this moment because of what Dr. King called the fierce urgency of now. Fierce urgency of now, because we are at a defining moment in our history.

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2: A man's died after suffering serious injuries in a tiger enclosure at Yorkshire Wildlife Park. South Yorkshire Police say they responded to reports of a man entering the enclosure at the park near Doncaster earlier on Saturday afternoon. They go on to say the man's family are aware and are being supported by specialist officers, and also that they're aware of footage online and have asked people not to share it. The park says the attraction will stay closed into Sunday. 20 arrests have been made as thousands of people have been descending on London for a pro-Palestine protest. A two-minute silence was held reflecting on lives lost in Gaza since the conflict began 3 years ago. And in Saturday afternoon's football, Arsenal came from behind to beat Leeds 2-1 and keeps pressure on table leaders Manchester City. And Tottenham Hotspur have pulled away from the bottom of the table after holding Manchester United to a 1-1 draw at Old Trafford. And that's the latest from Radio News Hub. I'm Trevor Thomas.
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2: A man's died after sustaining serious injuries when he entered a tiger enclosure at Yorkshire Wildlife Park. South Yorkshire Police say they responded to reports of a man entering the enclosure at the park near Doncaster just after 1:30 Saturday afternoon. They go on to say the man's family are aware and are being supported by specialist officers. The park says the site will stay closed on Sunday. Donald Trump wants a change in leadership in Ukraine in order to make a deal to end the war with Russia. Speaking at the White House, the US president says he warned Ukraine not to hit oil refineries, but they went ahead and did it anyway. Earlier, Volodymyr Zelensky said the American leader is helping Russia fund the war by agreeing to buy 1 million tons of diesel from Moscow. And in Saturday afternoon's football, Arsenal came from behind to beat Leeds 2-1. Jordan Henderson scored his first Chelsea goals to help his new side to a 5-1 victory over Bournemouth. Fulham's 2-1 loss at Ipswich extended their winless run in the Premier League to 6 matches. From Radio News Hub, I'm Trevor Thomas.
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2: A man's died after suffering serious injuries in a tiger enclosure at Yorkshire Wildlife Park. South Yorkshire Police say they responded to reports of a man entering the enclosure at the park near Doncaster earlier on Saturday afternoon. They go on to say the man's family are aware and are being supported by specialist officers, and also that they're aware of footage online and have asked people not to share it. The park says the attraction will stay closed into Sunday. 20 arrests have been made as thousands of people have been descending on London for a pro-Palestine protest. A two-minute silence was held reflecting on lives lost in Gaza since the conflict began 3 years ago. And in Saturday afternoon's football, Arsenal came from behind to beat Leeds 2-1 and keeps pressure on table leaders Manchester City. And Tottenham Hotspur have pulled away from the bottom of the table after holding Manchester United to a 1-1 draw at Old Trafford. And that's the latest from Radio News Hub. I'm Trevor Thomas.
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1: A man's died after sustaining serious injuries when he entered a tiger enclosure at Yorkshire Wildlife Park. South Yorkshire Police say they responded to reports of a man entering the enclosure at the park near Doncaster just after 1:30 Saturday afternoon. They go on to say the man's family are aware and are being supported by specialist officers. The park says the site will stay closed on Sunday. Donald Trump wants a change in leadership in Ukraine in order to make a deal to end the war with Russia. Speaking at the White House, the US president says he warned Ukraine not to hit oil refineries, but they went ahead and did it anyway. Earlier, Volodymyr Zelensky said the American leader is helping Russia fund the war by agreeing to buy 1 million tons of diesel from Moscow. And in Saturday afternoon's football, Arsenal came from behind to beat Leeds 2-1. Jordan Henderson scored his first Chelsea goals to help his new side to a 5-1 victory over Bournemouth. Fulham's 2-1 loss at Ipswich extended their winless run in the Premier League to 6 matches. From Radio News Hub, I'm Trevor Thomas.
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0: 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Coming up.

Fellas, I wonder would you mind if I talk to you for a minute? You know, sometimes we have the tendency, or should I say we forget what a woman needs every now and then. That's if you want to keep your thing.

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2: Yorkshire Wildlife Park will remain closed today following the death of a man who was attacked by a tiger. The man entered the enclosure early yesterday afternoon before being set upon by the animal. Videos circulating online appear to show him being pawed at and grappled by the tiger at the park near Doncaster. The eyes of all football fans will be on Anfield this afternoon as Liverpool host Manchester City. It's the Manchester side's first game since they were found guilty of breaking the Premier League's financial rules. There are two other games in the top flight today as Hull City host Everton and Nottingham Forest go to Crystal Palace. 12 people have been killed and more than 300 injured in an attack on an airport in Saudi Arabia. It's the deadliest incident in any Gulf Arab country since the start of the Iran war, which has now spread to include fighting between the Iran-backed Houthi rebels in Yemen and Saudi-backed government forces there. And keep an eye on your gardens because there could be record sightings for mushrooms this autumn. The Royal Horticultural Society says the hot summer and the wet autumn are the perfect conditions for the species to flourish. That's the latest from Radio News Hub. I'm John Collins.
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5: Yeah, man. 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

0: to say, but during this time of 1978, you can't beat it. 10cc, Dreadlock Holiday.
1: And yet I was alive back then.
0: You can't beat music, and I love 10cc. They've got some great songs. In fact, I'm pretty sure they were touring recently. I'm sure they're still about.
1: I've seen their names around.
0: I'm sure, because my mum asked me if I wanted to go, and I was like, yeah. And you know when they're a good band? When you know, when you realise a song, you're not sure that they sang it, and then you're like, oh my God, 10cc sang it. I was like, I didn't know I knew so many songs about 10cc.
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2: Yorkshire Wildlife Park will remain closed today following the death of a man who was attacked by a tiger there. The man entered the enclosure early yesterday afternoon and was then set upon by the animal. Videos circulating online appear to show him being pawed at and grappled by the animal at the park near Doncaster. The man was pronounced dead at the scene. 12 people have been killed and more than 300 injured in an attack on an airport in Saudi Arabia. It's the deadliest incident in any Gulf Arab country since the start of the Iran war, which has now spread to include fighting between the Iran-backed Houthi rebels in Yemen and Saudi-backed government forces there. All eyes of football fans will be on Anfield this afternoon as Manchester City return to Premier League action against Liverpool. It's their first game since they were found guilty of breaking the league's financial rules. There are two other games in the top flight today as Hull City host Everton and Nottingham Forest go to Crystal Palace. And Max Verstappen is on pole position for today's Singapore Grand Prix. That's the latest from Radio News Hub. I'm John Collins.
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0: Good morning, it's another Good News Show with me, Wayne Marshall. 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And also on DAB. First hour showcases an eclectic mixture of good news, gospel, and inspirational music. R&B, reggae, Afrobeats, and elements of hip-hop are all represented in hour number two. Different subgenres of house are represented, including soulful and amapiano, also from a good news, gospel, and inspirational perspective, and more good news words of cheer. Both hours are also intertwined, soaked, and saturated with these good news words of cheer. 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And my personal social media handles are Wayne Marshall on Instagram and DJ Wayne Marshall on Facebook. All right, we played you three of three. We started off with a track by Aria Blue, God Made Me Uncomfortable. Echo Edge after that, and Ineke and SOD Music combined with No Return Policy. Jukebox Saints and Almazas Lopez with a wonderful track, Set Apart, The World Can't Sell This Cut. A wonderful urban good news gospel. All this first hour, we've got tracks from Ryan O'Fay, Conda 7, Dini Boy. We've got First Timothy, Your Boy Wonder, and so much more, as well as also good news words of cheer. It's the Good News Show with me, Wayne Marshall, here with you every Sunday, 7 a.m. to 9 a.m.
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0: The Lord will guide you continually and satisfy your desire in scorched places, and you shall be like a watered garden, like a spring of water whose waters do not fail. The Lord will guide you continually and satisfy your desire in scorched places and make your bones strong, and you shall be like a watered garden, like a spring of water whose waters do not fail. Isaiah 58 verse 11. Be encouraged. If you're unwell, if you know a loved one that's unwell, declare that scripture over them, Isaiah 58 verse 11. And we believe with you and stand with you that they will be well. And look forward to your testimonies. More good news words of cheer in hour number one and also hour number two.
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0: First of two tracks from Antonio Neal. This one's called Midnight Oil. Instrumental. Heavenly sounds right here, Colourful Radio.
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0: theme for today. This one really talks about God's word being medicine to our flesh. My son, be attentive to my words and incline your ear to my sayings. Let them not escape from your sight. Keep them within your heart, for they are life to those who find them and healing to all their flesh. Wonderful good news words of cheer. More to come in this first hour and also in the second hour.
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Wonderful Urban Good News Gospel. Good morning, it's the Good News Show. Gospel Breakfast with me, Wayne Marshall, on Colourful Radio. Underneath me, send me Ryan Ofay, Lecrae and Aaron Cole remake an old track. Trying to think who was the original by, but it'll come back to me. I think it was commissioned. But yeah, I'll look at that again. Your Boy Wonder after that, was before that, should I say, with Follow Me, Jason Claiborne preceded that, and with Pastor Mike Jr. and Morning, as in every morning, being that American twang as well. And 4-4, FK and M, Fred Hammond, Keith Statton, Marcus Cole, and New Rain, a real stellar lineup there. With Have You Ever. Before that, we had a bit earlier a new one from Kirk Franklin and Glorilla. That was called This Time. Time for another Good News Word of Cheer for you. Words to soothe your soul, renew your mind, heal your body, and ignite your spirit. The good news is, as we learn to align ourselves with God's plans for us and who He says He is to us and what He wants to do in us, our Heavenly Father says, "For I know the plans and thoughts that I have for you, plans for peace and well-being and not for disaster, but to give you a future and a hope." Jeremiah 29 verse 11. What wonderful words of cheer. More of those in the first hour and also in the second hour. It's a Good News Show with me, Wayne Marshall. Good morning.

0: giving you our last Good News Word of Cheer for hour number one. The good news is we can make a call on God's character by just believing his word. Our Heavenly Father is that good. Now that is good news. Don't forget hour number two. We have more, a wonderful soulful house and the hour piano from a Good News Gospel and more Good News Words of Cheer.
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2: Yorkshire Wildlife Park will keep its gates closed today after a man was mauled to death there by a tiger. Footage being shared on the internet seems to show him wrestling and being pawed at by the animal at the park near Doncaster. The man went into the tiger's enclosure early yesterday afternoon. The eyes of all football fans will be on Anfield this afternoon as Liverpool host Manchester City. It's the Manchester side's first game since they were found guilty of breaking the Premier League's financial rules. There are two other games in the top flight today as Hull City host Everton and Nottingham Forest go to Crystal Palace. The hot and dry summer we had means that experts are predicting record mushroom sightings this autumn. The Royal Horticultural Society says hot weather and drought, followed by a wet autumn, provides the perfect conditions to allow the species to flourish. And Delta Goodrum is leading the Strictly Come Dancing leaderboard for a second week running after being at the top last week as well. Goodrum and professional partner Kai Widrington were given a score of 33 for their salsa on the latest episode of the series. That's the latest from Radio News Hub. I'm John Collins.
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4: Yo, what's up, King?
5: What's up, dog?
4: What's up, man?
5: Chilling, man. What's up, man?
4: Oh, no, man. I've been from the UK, man. I've been traveling and stuff, man.
5: Straight up?
4: I'm making this house music, man. You know, you up in Chi-Town making that, man. You know what I'm saying?
5: Oh, yeah,
4: man.
5: You know,
4: all you had to do, man. Just put a little sex in it, you know what I'm saying? Mm-hmm. Just say what people want you to say, man, and you make some money, boy.
5: I'm saved, man.
4: Oh, man.
5: And if I, you know, if I start doing house music, man, I'm doing it for the Lord, man. That's for me and my house, man. When I make house music, that's for me and my house, man. We gonna serve the Lord.

0: riding the track. Glorious Good News Show with me, Wayne Marshall. Good morning. 7 a.m. to 9 a.m. every Sunday morning. Urban Good News, gospel and inspirational music. Good News Words with Chair, of which we have one right now. The good news is we can all live in the highest form of expression by just believing God's word.
1: Your right hand.
0: So let's just believe his word and learn not to believe anything else.
1: In your unfailing love.
0: Now that is good news. More good news words to cheer in the second hour.
1: The people you have redeemed
0: to come.
1: In your strength you will guide them to your holy dwelling.

first Adam we know was a living soul, but the last Adam, not the second Adam, the last Adam was made a quickening spirit. And that last Adam, you realize that? That's why, see, Jesus was the beginning of the last creation. And when we come into him, we get recreated in him. And so now there is a whole new race of beings on this earth, a brand new species, the Bible says in 2 Corinthians 5:17. It says that if any man be in Christ, he is a new creation, a new creature. And actually one translation says a brand new species of being that never existed before.

inspirational. Hour number two, soulful, inspirational, spiritual house. Gloria Sam on piano as well, from a Goodies gospel and inspirational perspective. Underneath me, I'm giving away Adioso Deli. Decency on this one. Phantom Beats before that. Phantom Beats SA. And Mama, I Made It. You Lazy, Buster 929. And New Soul preceded that. With La Thumb, Lathabong.

classic Kenny Bobie and Unleash Me. Nobody Knows. Glorious Good News Show with me, Wayne Marshall. Good morning. 7 a.m. to 9 a.m. every Sunday morning. Urban Good News Gospel and inspirational music and good news words of cheer. Words to soothe your soul, renew your mind, heal your body, and ignite your spirit. And that's not just a catchphrase. God's word is medicine to our bones. Take it. Be well. Be whole. And be healed.

promises, assurances. We are promised and assured so much in Christ. As our good news words of cheer reflect, another one for you very shortly. Luca Music underneath me and Isabella and Sammy on this one. Glorious, soulful, inspirational and spiritual house and

It's a real favourite of mine, Come Jesus. Was at the end of another Good News show. Last Good News word of cheer coming up very shortly.

Lovely track there by Asake. Forgiveness, important to forgive. Last good news word of cheer for us for today. The good news is we can always know the difference between living in regret and expressing godly sorrow, because living in regret produces despair, shame, condemnation, hopelessness, and ultimately death. But godly sorrow produces a reassurance that our Heavenly Father has forgiven us, because He is that good. And due to His kindness, we are learning to forgive.

K1 music on this one. Track's called Delilah. Remember, you're blessed with every spiritual blessing. So there's not a blessing you do not possess. Make your week great. Be well. Be whole.

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2: Yorkshire Wildlife Park will keep its gates closed today after a man was mauled to death there by a tiger. Footage being shared on the internet seems to show him wrestling and being pawed at by the animal at the park near Doncaster. The man went into the tiger's enclosure early yesterday afternoon. 12 people have been killed and more than 300 injured in an attack on an airport in Saudi Arabia. It's the deadliest incident in any Gulf Arab country since the start of the Iran war, which has now spread to include fighting between the Iran-backed Houthi rebels in Yemen and the Saudi-backed government forces there. At least 4 people have been killed as Hurricane Isaias peeled off hotel and apartment rooftops along the US East Coast. The storm brought torrential rain and the threat of flash flooding. 2 people were killed when trees fell onto homes in Florida and Alabama, with forecasters warning that the flooding caused by the storm could stretch much further north. And Max Verstappen is on pole for this afternoon's Singapore Grand Prix. Charles Leclerc was less than a tenth of a second behind him in second. That's the latest from Radio News Hub. I'm John Collins.
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1: 12 people have been killed and more than 300 injured in an attack on an airport in Saudi Arabia. With more, here's Johnny Holmes.
2: This strike on the King Khalid International Airport in the Saudi capital Riyadh is the deadliest incident in a Gulf Arab country since the start of the Iran war. That's now spread to include fighting between the Iran-backed Houthi rebels in Yemen and the Saudi-backed government forces there.
1: At least 4 people have been killed as Hurricane Isaias peeled off hotel and apartment rooftops along the US East Coast. The storm brought torrential rain and the threat of flash floods. 2 people were killed when trees fell onto homes in Florida and Alabama. The UK economy is forecast to have shrunk in August on the back of a decline in the services sector. The Office for National Statistics will unveil the latest monthly UK growth data on Thursday. And Liverpool take on Manchester City this afternoon in the Premier League, City's first game since they were found guilty of breaking the Premier League's financial rules. That's the latest from Radio News Hub. I'm John Collins.
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0: 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Coming up.

That was a bit nice, wasn't it? Sherelle with When You Look In My Eyes. That made me giggle. It reminded me of all the times that I'm looking at people while they're talking to me and they're like, why are you looking at me like that? I go, are you scared? What do you think I can see? Into Your Soul? That track there came from 1984, playing after Lucas Seto with Ghetto Kind of Love. That was the Chris Baxter remix. And starting us off this hour was Angie Stone and Calvin Richardson. And that song was More Than a Woman. A very good morning to you from me, Celine C. Jordan. It's the 11th day of October, all day long. It is also Black History Month. Yep, I'm going to be shining the light on one of those who have gone before us, whether back in the day or relatively recently. I'm going to be shining the light on someone and bringing you music from the likes of Flowetry, from the likes of DJ Mr. Famous, from the likes of Kenny Burke, and so much more. You've just got to keep it locked. You've just got to keep it colourful.

0: All because of you, Puff Johnson there, playing after Kindred, the family soul. Call me crazy. Don't you dare call me crazy. And the British Collective starting off that stack with Dr. Love. Imagine that being your name, Dr. Love. Imagine if Love really was your surname and you became a doctor. In fact, is that you? If that's you, oh my gosh, I want to hear from you. Send me an email to morning@colourful.com. You can always, so hard to get out. Why am I starting over my words this morning? What's happening? Maybe I need Dr. Love. Also, hit me up if you want to shine the light on somebody this Black History Month. 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Let's see what's going on in the sky today. Largely dry and settled. Nice. There will be plenty of sunny spells, but in the southwest, cloud will build in and spells of patchy rain will gradually develop. We've got a low of 12 degrees Celsius. That's up north. Let me have a look. 14 in Belfast. In fact, across most of the UK, 14, 15. 16 is the high in London, Cardiff and Plymouth. Mm-hmm. It's autumn now, isn't it?
1: This is colourful.

Do with Apple Tree. Mm-hmm. That one from 1997. Coming after Floetry with Floetic. And Guapelle. Is it Guapelle? G-O-A-P-E-L-E. Catch 22 was the name of that track. Playing just for you in our R&B stack. I mean, I managed to get it rhymed. The flow wasn't quite there, but never mind. So it's Black... Oh, wait. Did I just do it again? Nice. It's Black History Month. And I cannot believe that...

this person wasn't number one. This should have been the first person that I called out. Are you ready? Today we are shining the light on Kanye King, CBE. Kanye King. Does that name ring a bell? Well, it should. And I'm going to be telling you a lot more about Kanye.

0: DJ Mr. Famous with Wanted. That one featured B. Morgan coming after Stone Y. That was Ololo. Did I say that right? O-L-O-L-O. That one featured Tenny. And Cesar Millie with Nawa. Starting off that Afrobeat stack playing for you right here on Colourful Radio. Now, shining the light on Kenya King, CBE. I hate to say the late Kenya King. Of course, she passed away. Was it this year? It was this year, wasn't it? What a loss. Now, Kenya was known for being the one who made British black music recognisable. She made Britain recognise that black music is British music. She was the founder, the visionary and the pioneer, the woman who remortgaged her house to create a national platform that gave black British music the recognition that it deserved. Yes, I am talking about the MOBO Awards. She was absolutely phenomenal. And MOBO, Music of Black Origin, was professionally run, globally recognised, and it had such infrastructure and authority to it, didn't it? It went from the Connaught Rooms in November 1996 to arenas, moved out of London to cities including Glasgow, Liverpool, Leeds, Coventry, Sheffield, Newcastle, Manchester. A deliberate act of cultural geography that said black music belonged to the whole of Britain. Ah, oh, Kenya King, salute to you.
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2: 12 people have been killed and more than 300 injured in an attack on an airport in Saudi Arabia. With more, here's Johnny Holmes.
3: This strike on the King Khalid International Airport in the Saudi capital Riyadh is the deadliest incident in a Gulf Arab country since the start of the Iran war. That's now spread to include fighting between the Iran-backed Houthi rebels in Yemen and the Saudi-backed government forces there. Defence Secretary Wes Streeting has said it's a dangerous escalation and contemptible.
2: Yorkshire Wildlife Park will remain closed today following the death of a man who was attacked by a tiger there. He entered the enclosure early yesterday afternoon and was then set upon by the animal. Videos circulating online appear to show him being pawed at and grappled with by the tiger at the park near Doncaster. The man was pronounced dead at the scene. Max Verstappen is on pole position for today's Singapore Grand Prix. Charles Leclerc was less than a tenth of a second off the pace, and pit teammate Lewis Hamilton into third. That's the latest from Radio News Hub. I'm John Collins.
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0: And that's exactly the name of that track, If I Let You, the Womack Sisters, playing for you right here on Colourful Radio. Of course, that being our track of the week, but I'm pretty sure we're going to have that on the regular playlist real soon. Good morning. Happy Sunday. How you doing?
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0: Such a beautiful song there from Casey and JoJo. Tell me it's real. Oh my gosh, tell me it's real. This feeling that I feel. Oh, I love that song. It might be speaking to me now, but more on that another time. That track was from 1999, coming after Toni Braxton with Unbreak My Heart. I think she's a little bit more dulcet, isn't she? Unbreak My Heart from 1996, as yet before Toni Braxton with Hard to Say I'm Sorry. That one featured Peter Cetera, and that was from 1997. We do love a throwback stack here on Colourful Radio. I love a throwback stack, and I'm sure that you do too. Whether it's a slow jam from the 90s, or something from the 70s or 60s even, we've got everything you need right here on Colourful Radio. Don't go anywhere.
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0: Now, I mean, the thing about Music Soul Child is that he has a lot of words. I just find he has so many words in his songs. And then I went to the park and we had a sandwich. And so I asked her to... Like, it's just... But his music is undeniable. What can I say? What can I say? Music Soul Child there with My Girl from the album I Just Wanna Sing. It's that I Just Wanna Sing. Because the thing is, his songs in his albums, he spells the words with no spaces. So it looks like gobbledygook, but if you break it down, you're like, oh, I get it. Anyway, before My Girl was Wilding Me Out. That was Gerald Levert. There you go. Gerald Levert from LSG, right? Levert's Wedding Girl. And starting off that stack was Nelly with Dilemma. I got a dilemma. That one featured Kelly Rowland from 2002. Playing for you right here on Colourful Radio. Good morning and happy Sunday. It's the 11th day of October. My name is Celine C. Jordan. And still to come, we've got a bit of reggae. We've got to... We've got Layla Hathaway. Oh, my gosh. Oh, I've got to bring you the weather check as well, don't I? Stand by.
1: Tap in. Tap in. Tap in. Tap in. To Colourful.

Lavella Ellis with Love on Top. Beyonce's got a song called Love on Top, ain't she? Carol Thompson before Lavella with Finally, and Jimmy Lindsay even starting off that reggae stack with Easy. That one was from 1978 when I was -1. So today it's cold. Actually, it's not cold, it's chilly.

0: It's a bit cold. Still on the way, you're looking at 12 degrees Celsius. We've got 13, 14, 14, 15 for much of the UK. 16 is the high in London, Cardiff and Plymouth. I brought all my coats out, not out at my front door, hanging up, like in an obvious place. But very accessible are my coats. They weren't before, they were tucked away at the back of my wardrobe. And now I'm like, It's coat time. For me, it is anyway. You might still be on a jacket, but for me, no sir.
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0: Nice, Layla Hathaway. Is it Layla or Lala? Some people say something different, but there you go. Better and Better was the name of that track, coming after Anthony Hamilton with Best of Me. I love that song. Such a beautiful song. But why am I saying that? Because that's just how we roll here on Colourful Radio. It's Black History Month, and I'm shining the light on none other than the late, the great Kenya King CBE. She made Britain recognise that black music is British music. Yeah, the founder, the visionary and the pioneer of the Mobile Awards. She remortgaged her house to create that, which is a national platform. She built Mobo unsung to nurture emerging talent before the mainstream knew their name. And in the final year of her life, she opened the House of Mobo in Gypsy Hill. That's in South London. I never knew that. It's a community event, a gathering place, a physical declaration that belonging is something you build when the existing structures will not build it for you. Isn't that something? Isn't that something? She was formidable. 100% formidable. And I encourage you, I highly encourage you to go and up more on Kenya King CBE. She's definitely somebody that we should be making a lot more noise about and honouring from this, our community, from Britain. Yeah, we really, really should. So there you have it. Kenya King CBE, shining the light on you this Black History Month. And respect and salute to you.
1: Colourful.

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1: 12 people have been killed and more than 300 others injured following an attack on an airport in Saudi Arabia. It's a further escalation of the conflict involving Iran and its regional rivals. The Pope's announced he'll undergo surgery to remove a lesion on his lung that was recently discovered during medical checks. Leo says the nodule's been found in an early stage. His surgery is scheduled for the coming days. The Duke and Duchess of Sussex will step out next week for their first joint engagement since returning to the UK. On Thursday, Harry and Meghan are expected to visit Nottingham. It's the same place they made their first joint appearance after announcing their engagement back in 2017. Engineers in Scotland are teaming up with some in Japan to put whiskey into space. They're planning to put it on a rocket in 2028 and then measure how it ages beyond the Earth's atmosphere. And Richard E. Grant's admitted he never thought anyone would take him seriously when he admitted to being a traitor on The Celebrity Traitors. That's the latest from Radio News Hub. I'm John Collins.
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0: Coming up, the greats. The lifetimes and music of the best that ever did it. Game changers. All the big stories from the world of sport.
4: How about a little bit of 10cc to finish it all off?
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0: They say, but during this time of 1978, you can't beat it. 10cc, dreadlock holiday.
1: And yet, I was alive back then.
0: You can't beat music, and I love 10cc. They've got some great songs. In fact, I'm pretty sure they were touring recently. I'm sure they're still about.
1: I've seen their names around.
0: I'm sure, because my mum asked me if I wanted to go, and I was like, yeah. And you know when they're a good band? When you know, when you realise a song, you're not sure that they sang it, and then you're like, oh my God, 10cc sang it. 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

This time, we explore the life of one of Jamaica's most beloved and prolific artists, the late Dennis Brown, who has left behind a catalogue of classic songs and countless hits. A rich musical legacy with a career that spanned over 30 years.

During his successful career, which began in the late 1960s, at the tender age of 11, with his first album, No Man Is an Island, included the hit single of the same title, he was hailed as a child prodigy. He recorded more than 75 albums and was one of the major stars of lovers rock, a subgenre of reggae. The late Bob Marley cited Brown as his favourite singer, dubbing him the Crown Prince of Reggae. And Brown would prove influential on future generations of reggae artists.

In 1968, he had caught the attention of Studio One sound system operator Clement Coxone Dodd, and soon began recording at the studio where Bob Marley had carved out his sound several years before. During an amazing two-day session, Brown recorded two albums, No Man Is an Island and If

Brown released his first album, No Man Is an Island, at Studio One Records in 1969, but had begun working toward a music career 3 years prior to its release. At the age of nine, he had begun singing with Byron Lee and the Dragonairs. During concerts, the young Brown stood atop beer boxes so that he could be

journalist, and he grew up in a large tenement yard between North Street and King Street in Kingston with his parents, three elder brothers and a sister. His mother sadly died when he was still a child.

While still at junior school, age 9, he performed at an end-of-term concert, the first time he performed in public, although he had been keen on music from an even earlier age. He was a keen fan of American balladeers, such as Brooke Benton, Sam Cooke, Frank Sinatra, and Dean Martin. He cited Nat King Cole as one of his greatest early influences. JJ's record store on Orange Street was a regular hangout in the Rocksteady era, and his relatives and neighbours would often throw brown pennies to hear him sing in their yard.

Brown's first professional appearance was at age 11 when he visited a local club where his brother Basil was performing a comedy routine. He made a guest appearance with the club's resident group, the Fabulous Falcons, a group that included Cynthia Richards, David Scotty Scott, and Noel Brown.

the strength of his performance, he was asked to join the group as a featured vocalist. When the group performed at a JLP conference at the National Arena, Brown sang two songs, Desmond Dekker's Unity and Johnny Taylor's

As a young singer, Brown was influenced by older contemporaries such as Delroy Wilson, whom he later cited as the single greatest influence on his style of singing, Errol Dunkley, John Holt, Ken Booth, and Bob Andy. His first recording was an original song called Lips of Wine for producer Derek Harriott, but was not released. In 1972, Brown began an association that would result in his breakthrough as an internationally successful artist. He was asked by Joe Gibbs to record an album for him,

And on one of the tracks recorded as a result, Money in My Pocket was a hit with UK reggae audiences and quickly became a favourite of his live performances. This original version of the song was produced by Winston Nene Holness on behalf of Gibbs, with musical backing from the Soul Syndicate.

The song's popularity in the UK was further cemented with the release, a DJ version, a So We Stay, Money in Hand, credited to Big Youth and Dennis Brown, which outsold the original single, and topped the Jamaican singles chart, becoming one of the biggest international hits in Jamaica's history. Brown followed this with another collaboration with Wholeness on Westbound Train, which was the biggest Jamaican hit of summer 1973.

or Will I Roam, and tracks such as Africa and Love Jar, displaying Brown's Rastafari beliefs, and became staples on London sound system scene.

In 1973, Brown was hospitalised due to fatigue caused by overwork, although at the time, rumours relating to poor health had spread. He was advised to take an extended break from performing and concentrated instead on his college studies.

By 1979, Brown was already a legend, even though he barely reached adulthood. In addition to his work with Wholeness, he had a virtual shop's worth of successful singles to his credit. Man Next Door, Cup of Tea, Equal Rights, How Can I Leave, Funny Feeling, a duet with DJ Trinity, and many more. The hits

released just under 100 full-length albums and over 200 compilations. Many came from his own new label, Yvonne Special, named in honor of his wife. But the singer also cut records for just about every label who would let him. He continued to release much material of note throughout the rest of the 80s, as well as continuing his chart success with a string of influential singles. His success continued into the next decade, working with various producers

probably exacerbated by long-standing problems with drug addiction, namely cocaine, leading to him being taken ill in May 1999 after touring in Brazil with

After returning to Kingston, Jamaica on the evening of the 30th of June, 1999, he was rushed to Kingston's University Hospital, suffering from cardiac arrest. Brown died the next day. The official cause of his death was believed to be a collapsed lung.

Brown was survived by his wife Yvonne and 10 children. On the 26th of April 2010, Brown was featured on NPR Morning Edition news program as one of the 50 great voices. The stories of awe-inspiring voices from around the world and across time. The NPR 50 Great Voices list includes Nat King Cole, Ella Fitzgerald, Mahalia Jackson, and Jackie Wilson, among others. Various songs were made in his honour by artists such as Wyclef Jean,

2011, being the 49th anniversary of independence, the Governor General of Jamaica posthumously conferred the Order of Distinction in the rank of Commander CD upon Brown for his contribution to the Jamaican music industry. Brown achieved greatly both in life and death, helping those in need. The great star's light will continue to shine through his great music and voice.

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2: Yorkshire Wildlife Park will keep its gates closed today after a man was mauled to death there by a tiger. Footage being shared online seems to show him wrestling and being pawed at by the animal at the park near Doncaster. He went into the tiger's enclosure early yesterday afternoon and was pronounced dead at the scene. 12 people have been killed and more than 300 others injured following an attack on an airport in Saudi Arabia. It happened in the capital Riyadh and is being described as a further escalation of the conflict involving Iran and its regional rivals. Foreign Secretary Wes Streeting has called the attack contemptible. Petrol bombs have been thrown at a police vehicle in County Tyrone in what's been termed a reckless attack. Police in Northern Ireland say officers had been patrolling the Ballycolman estate area of Strabane when their vehicle came under attack late yesterday afternoon. And the UK economy is forecast to have shrunk in August on the back of a decline in the services sector. The Office for National Statistics will unveil the latest UK growth data on Thursday. That's the latest from Radio News Hub. I'm John Collins.
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6: What's going on, everybody? 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And listen, The Rock is in the building, yeah. I'm talking about my man, Ricardo Rockefeller. 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

0: to me.
1: The lady says, you're the best thing that's ever happened to me. It's very kind of you. Thank you. Now, this is Tiffany Tizzell.
0: Miss Gladys.
1: And her remake of the Gladys Knight and the Pips classic. Best thing that ever happened to me. And before Tiffany Tizzell, Snow Allegra. Remix with Tamia. So into your remix of Woe. Hello, Sunday. Hello, everybody. I'm Ricardo, a.k.a. Mr. Sunday Afternoon. Welcome to another edition of the Soul Lounge. Can I get a check, check? Check, check. Thank you, Florian, for that last hour of The Greats featuring Dennis Brown. An excellent show. Also, thanks to Celine, who was here from 10 a.m. and Mr. Wayne Marshall, who kicked off the Sunday programs right here at Colourful Radio. The date is Sunday, the 11th of October. 11th day of October, I should say. I hope I find you in good health, feeling blessed and highly favoured. And I've put together another wonderful show for you, which includes a Freddie Jackson hour. In the second hour of today's show, we pay tribute and celebrate the wonderful music legacy of the late, great Freddie Jackson. The infamous reggae triple stacker for the Wallpaper Crew, that takes a break this week, Sunday. But we also have our Black History hero to salute. And then from three, the ever-present, ever-faithful Slow Jam Half Hour.

Just want a house of love. I'm sure you do as well. 18 minutes past the hour. You're inside the Soul Lounge on this Sunday afternoon. My name's Ricardo, a.k.a. Mr. Sunday Afternoon. Great to have your company today. Hope you're well. Feeling blessed and highly favoured. Thank you for tuning in to the Soul Lounge on this 11th day of the Black History Month of October. As we broadcast live here from our colourful home to wherever you are listening. And if you're not doing so already, as always, the best way to listen to today's show and colourful radio in general is on digital DAB Plus radio right across London and the South East, throughout the home counties as well. 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Got a great show for you. Still to come, music on the way from Candice Woodston. Got some Lettucey, some Jill Scott as well. As we ease you through your Sunday afternoon, hope you're well. Lots and lots of you checking in nice and early. I'll tell you how you can get in contact with the show fairly shortly. And likewise, get your Freddie Jackson song request to me. The second hour in today's show, all these songs dedicated to the great man himself, the one and only Freddie Jackson. And I'll give you some more information about that in a short while. But let's continue inside today's Soul Lounge with a song I've been playing on repeat throughout this year. Just love the song. Let's do a DJ request to my baby girl, Dee Dee, as well. She loves this song, as does Kay in Putney, the lovely Kay. Happy Music Sunday to you, Queen. Kay's checked in nice and early as well. Keisha Adams, I just want to...

0: song we've had on heavy rotation for weeks and weeks, months and months. Such a great song. Good afternoon to the lovely Charmaine. Hey, Charmaine, happy Music Sunday to you. Great to have your company as always on a Sunday afternoon. Good afternoon to my number one listener, the lovely Margaret. How was your week, Margaret? Hope you had a good week. I get to understand school half term is on the way. I mean, seriously, schools just went back in September. They're on half term already. That's absolutely crazy. But good afternoon to the lovely Margaret. The South Carolina native Carmichael Music Lover, he's released his most recent new album. It's called Pair a Dice, a clever play on the word paradise, I assume. 2 days ago on Friday, the album, I should say, has 23 songs on the project. And there's a few standout tracks for me, including Sunshine. It's a beautiful song. Ocean, there's the brilliant Special as well. And this next song, I've got to say, the first time I heard it, I thought, Ricardo, this song appeals to your no-nonsense Scorpio side for sure. So enjoy. And what I will say is, you know, if we ever fall out in a relationship or a friendship, this next song is going to be dedicated to you.
1: 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Welcome to the Soul Lounge with the ladies' favorite DJ, Ricardo Rockefeller.

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2: I just love the song. It appeals to my Scorpio side. If we ever fall out, this is the side of me I hope you don't get to meet.

Yo, London, this is Carmichael, BKA Mr. All About Love. And what's the business? I'm chilling with the ladies' favorite DJ, Ricardo Rockefeller. Yo, London, this is Carmichael, BKA Mr. All About Love. And what's the business? I'm chilling with the ladies' favorite DJ, Ricardo Rockefeller.

And still one of my favorite songs by Sanchez, Amazing Grace. And before this, let us say enough for the Amazing Grace mix. It's the Soul Lounge with Color.

0: 38th minute past the hour. Lots and lots of you checking in. Lots and lots of you have messaged me saying, Ricardo, did someone upset you? I said, no, why would I? Why would someone upset me? They said that Carmichael music lover tune, Ricardo. Jesus. If you know me, you know me. If we fall out, block and delete. No questions asked. That's how it goes. Anyway, good afternoon to the lovely Rosie. How you doing, Rosie? Happy Music Sunday to you. She says, I hear you on that Carmichael, Ricardo. Good afternoon to the lovely Dawn as well. How you doing, Dawn? No, I'm good. Honestly, I'm good, Dawn. Just a song that appealed to me, that song. Speaking of all things at Zodiac, on this 11th day of October, let's say hello to all the October-born Virgo babies, especially those of you celebrating your birthdays today. Many happy returns of the day from me and all of us here at Colourful Radio. Enjoy your birthday celebrations. You share your birthday today with the iconic American female rapper, the one and only Cardi B, who's celebrating her 34th Libra birthday today. I gotta say, I do love me some Cardi B. So happy birthday to Cardi B. More importantly to you, if you're celebrating your birthday today, in the coming days, or a few days back, belated, likewise, advanced birthday wishes to you. Make sure you enjoy your celebrations. So it's been 5 days now since we heard the very sad news that one of our favourite uncles, Uncle Freddie Jackson, had sadly passed away on the 5th of October at the age of 73 days after his birthday. Freddie, I know, has been unwell for some time. He was diagnosed with kidney disease, I should say heart disease, but the news came as quite a shock for many of us, including myself. It felt like you'd lost a family member. So condolences to the family of Freddie Jackson. We thank you, Freddie, for blessing us with your timeless hits from a golden music career spanning not one, not two, not three, but 4 decades, 40 years. And just after the 2 o'clock news and break, we'll be celebrating the great man himself. No reggae triple stacker for the Wallpaper Crew today. All these songs in the next hour, courtesy of the one and only Freddie Jackson.
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brilliant sounds of Kem. Rock with me. Love me some Kem. Had the pleasure of seeing this gentleman live at the Jazz Cafe in Camden back in 2023. September 2023. He was absolutely amazing. Just love me some Kem. Speaking of concerts, by the way, I've been talking about this next concert for it feels like absolute ages now. Just two more sleeps and it's finally here. The incredible Jill Scott, aka Jilly from Philly, is back for a further two nights. Tuesday the 13th and Wednesday the 14th, this coming Tuesday and Wednesday of October at the Royal Albert Hall in Kensington. I am bursting with excitement and anticipation. So looking forward to seeing Jill Scott. And to get us in the mood, what time is it, Ricardo? Yep, is that the time? Okay, let's go back to back with a Jill Scott double play. If you're going along to the concert this coming Tuesday or Wednesday night, I'll see you there. Good morning to the lovely Dynasty, who joins us from the beautiful Spice Island of Grenada. Dynasty, she'd like to wish her one and only Riwi happy 31st birthday. Yo. For yesterday. Happy belated birthday, Riwi.

We are heading into our first news and break of today's show. And when we return, the Soul Lounge pays tribute to the legendary soul singer, Mr. Freddie Jackson, with a Freddie Jackson Hour after the news and break at 2. Also, a reminder, no infamous reggae triple stacker for the Wallpaper Crew. That takes a break this week. We'll return, I should say, to the infamous reggae triple stacker for the Wallpaper Crew next week, Sunday. I want to play as many songs as I can today. As we pay manners and respect to the late, great Freddie Jackson. Once again, good morning to the amazing Dynasty. Joins us from the beautiful Spice Island off Grenada. Wishing her baby girl, Riri, happy 31st birthday for yesterday. That message goes on to say, tell her I love her very much. Of course you do. Of course you do. Thank you for all your requested songs for Freddie Jackson, by the way. Lots and lots of requested songs. We'll get into our Freddie Jackson tributes after the news and break at 2.

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2: 12 people have been killed and more than 300 others injured following an attack on an airport in Saudi Arabia. It's a further escalation of the conflict involving Iran and its regional rivals. The Pope's announced he'll undergo surgery to remove a lesion on his lung that was recently discovered during medical checks. Leo says the nodule's been found in an early stage. His surgery is scheduled for the coming days. The Duke and Duchess of Sussex will step out next week for their first joint engagement since returning to the UK. On Thursday, Harry and Meghan are expected to visit Nottingham. It's the same place they made their first joint appearance after announcing their engagement back in 2017. Engineers in Scotland are teaming up with some in Japan to put whiskey into space. They're planning to put it on a rocket in 2028 and then measure how it ages beyond the Earth's atmosphere. And Richard E. Grant admitted he never thought anyone would take him seriously when he admitted to being a traitor on The Celebrity Traitors. That's the latest from Radio News Hub. I'm John Collins.
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10: What we gonna do right here is go back. Way back. Back into time.

Mark on this Sunday afternoon, the 11th day of October 2026, the Black History Month of October, a song that perfectly sums up just what an incredible artist he was, the brilliant Freddie Jackson. It's called Call In, taken from his debut album Rock Me Tonight from the year 1984. And before this, the song Nice and Slow, which he won an American Music Award for all the way back in 1988. Salute to the great man, the one and only Freddie Jackson. Lots and lots of requests, lots and lots of requests, excuse me, for these songs. Rock Me Tonight, You Are My Lady, a very popular song, that one. Also, Tasty Love has been requested quite a few times as well. Between now and 3 o'clock in the afternoon, we pay tribute to the late, great Mr. Freddie Jackson.

0: just a brilliant, brilliant song. Not only did he record songs and release an album in the 80s and the 90s, and also in 2018.
1: It's time.
0: I certainly remember having this song on heavy rotation inside the Soul Lounge. The title track from the album, Love Signals. The ever young, ever brilliant Freddie Jackson.

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It's the weekend sounds of Colorful as we pay tribute to the late, great Freddie Jackson. Good afternoon to Mum Mary. How are you, Mum Mary? Happy Music Sunday to you. We'll play that song for you. In fact, we're going to play it next because it's next on the playlist. Thank you for tuning in. Hi to your son, Jaden, as well. Hope you're well, Mum Mary. Good afternoon to the lady with the beautiful eyes. Beautiful green eyes. Well, two, in fact. Good afternoon to Marlena. Hi to Marlena. Hi to Princess Paige as well. Good afternoon to Donna. Another lady with some beautiful green eyes. Great to have your company on this Sunday afternoon. With the weekend sounds of Colorful Radio. So during last week's Sunday show, I mentioned that we had officially entered into cuffing season. Some of you were not quite impressed, including the lovely Rosie in Birmingham Strong. She was like, Rock, no, that's not for me. But it certainly felt like cuffing season weather-wise last week. Man, it was chilly. I think it was a Friday night. My central heating came on. I have one of those fancy central heating systems that if it detects the temperature below a certain degree, I think it's 14 degrees Celsius, it will automatically come on. And it did on Friday evening. Anyway, for those of you partaking in cuffing season 2026, enjoy. It's a busy weekend of sport as well. Lots happening in the world of sport. The Premier League season. Premier League football is back. Hallelujah. Thank you, Lord. We'll talk about that in a short while, including the big game at 4:30 p.m. But before all of that, let's continue with our Freddie Jackson tribute. And return to his debut album, Rock Me Tonight. An album that had so many hits on there, including this. Requested by so many of you.

the brilliant Freddie Jackson. A song that was first released 40 years ago, 1986, from the album Just Like the First Time. Have You Ever Loved Somebody? Absolute tune. Good afternoon to Christine. Hey, then, Christine. Happy Music Sunday to you. Tells me she's absolutely loving Freddie Jackson. We are absolutely grown and sexy. Oh, yes, we are, Christine. Hi to Dawn. Requested You Are My Lady. Hope you enjoy.

Happy Debbie. Hey, Dean Debbie. It's been a while. Happy Music Sunday to you. Taking us down memory lane, rocker. Oh, yes, I am. Bringing back some wonderful memories of the late Frederick Jackson. Freddie Jackson was born on the 2nd of October 1956 in Harlem, New York. One of my favorite parts of town in New York. In his early career, some of you may know, he was a lead singer for the band Mystic Merlin, releasing three studio albums between the years of 1980 to 1982. He was also a backing singer for Melba Moore. Now, back in those days, Freddie Jackson, Luther Vandross, so many artists sang as backing singers for other prominent artists at the time, and so did Freddie. And I think it was in 1981, if memory serves me right, Freddie Jackson was doing his act, and Melba Moore saw him and thought, I'd like Freddie to come and be a part of my crew and do some backing vocals for me as well, which he did. Throughout the years of 1982 to 1985, when he signed a recording contract with Capitol Records and released his debut album, Rock Me Tonight, in 1985. Apologies, I think I've said 84 before, but it's actually 1985. And the rest, as they say, is history. Now, this next song, I have some serious history with. There was a young lady, there always is, Ricardo. Back in the day, we were going through a messy breakup. I remember dedicating this song to her. Put the song on a TDK D90 tape. We still broke up, but it's a great song. Freddie, Don't Wanna Lose Your Love. Also from the album Just Like the First Time, from the year 1986. As we pay tribute to the great man. Enjoy.

0: lose your love, that amazing love of yours.
1: You mean
0: I have the absolute pleasure of seeing Uncle Freddie Jackson live on stage at the St. Lucia Jazz and Arts Festival 16 years ago in 2010. He was incredible. What a performer. And Uncle Freddie Jackson was certainly part of the music soundtrack of my teenage years into my 20s. And for many of you as well, I'm sure, growing up, listening to Freddie Jackson. Lots of requests for Tasty Love. Oh, yeah.
1: I don't want to live. I don't want to.
0: We'll play some Tasty Love for you.
1: I don't want to lose your love.
0: So we've played songs from the 80s. One song from 2018.
1: Take all my possessions.
0: Time for us now to head into the 90s.

Just a beautiful, beautiful song. Let's head into the 90s now with Uncle Freddie Jackson from the album Do Me Again. One of my personal favorites. It's called Love Me Down. Plays inside the lounge as we pay tribute to the late, great Freddie Jackson. Good afternoon to you, Charmaine. I'll play your DJ requests in about three songs from now. Come

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37 minutes past the hour. It's the Weekend Sounds of Colourful Radio. I'm Ricardo, a.k.a. Mr. Sunday Afternoon. Great to have you company today. If you've just joined us,

My Lady, which is a very popular wedding song, was also nominated in 1986 for Best R&B Vocal Performance. Oh yes, it was. Good afternoon to a lady who's royal by name and royal by nature, the lovely Claire, who joins us from the UAE in Abu Dhabi, wants to hear Tasty Love. We've got that on the playlist for you. Quite a few of you have requested that song. We just played for you a little taste from Freddie's album For You, which was from the year 2010. And this next song, well, let's head back to the 90s from his album Life After 30. All she really wanted was a real good. A very good afternoon to that very well-known DJ. How you doing, mate? Tells me he's loving the Freddie Jackson tribute. Salute to you, King. Go on, Freddie. A song they used to play in the blues dances back in the day. When the B-line comes in on this one.

46 minutes past the hour. Yeah. A very happy Music Sunday, everybody. I'm Ricardo, aka Mr. Sunday Afternoon. Welcome to the Freddie Jackson Hour as we celebrate his stellar music catalogue. The late, great Uncle Freddie Jackson. The song is called I Could Use a Little Love Right Now. Oh, yes, I can. From the year 1982, from the album A Time for Love. And Freddie Jackson's music was certainly on a heavy rotation on just about every Quiet Storm radio show throughout the 80s and 90s. His unmistakable, smooth, soulful slow jams were just a perfect fit for the format. I remember many times listening to our Quiet Storm shows, hearing classic songs by Freddie. Just a beautiful song. Speaking of beautiful, had a beautiful message from Helen, who messaged me on Facebook. Thank you, Helen. She tells me she's been listening to the Soul Lounge for quite a few years now, and she's loving the beautiful tribute. Thank you very much indeed. Some of the songs you may know, some of the other songs, like the song I've just played, may not be familiar with you, but it is now, and hopefully you'll add some of these songs to your Freddie Jackson playlist. This next song, you all know.

Many of us fall in love with Freddie Jackson. Oh, yes, we did. And that perfect first dance song at a wedding. And I'm sure many of you may have danced to this song as your first dance. Enjoy.

Just Rock Me Tonight. For old time's sake, good afternoon to the lovely Carol Del Pratt, who's checked in. That message reads, you're playing some Freddie Jackson tunes I haven't heard. Oh, that's the whole point of this tribute. Not just the ones you all know, some you may not know, but you know now. Good afternoon to my Beijing queen, the KDIVM, who's checked in. How are you, Kimmy? Happy Music Sunday to you, queen. Much love to you and your beautiful daughter, Miss Ashley, as well. Just rock me tonight for all time's sake. Oh, yes. Good afternoon to the lovely Fiona. How are you, Fiona? She says, Ricardo. I wonder what that means. Good afternoon to Dee Dee as well. She says, you know what you're doing. What's that, Dee Dee? You tell me. One of the most requested songs today in the Freddie Jackson tribute, Tasty Love.

Happy Music Sunday to the lovely Nikki. Hey, dear Nikki. She says, Rocco, I was going to be a silent listener today, but the tunes have just got me dancing. Had to message her to say a wicked tribute to Freddie.

Play one more song before the news and break at 3 on the return. Today's Slow Jam Half Hour. Sly follows me at 4, Soul and Reggae Sundays. I'm pretty sure he'll be doing a tribute to the late, great Freddie Jackson as well. Do you know something? I was just thinking to myself, that Sunday choir in heaven right now must be something truly special to partake in and just enjoy. Freddie Jackson, Luther Vandross, Teddy Pendergrass, Frankie Beverly of Maze, of course. Who else is there? Aretha Franklin, Betty Wright, Bill Withers, Marvin Gaye, Michael Jackson, Marlena Shaw, all on lead vocals. Barry White, Curtis Mayfield, probably on percussions. Who else is there? Prince on lead guitar. And the choir production produced by the legendary Quincy Jones. Man, oh man, that's going to be a brilliant Sunday choir. Let's close out the tribute to one of my all-time personal favorite songs from Freddie Jackson from the album Rock Me Tonight from 1985. Love is Just a Touch Away. Thank you, Uncle Freddie.

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2: Yorkshire Wildlife Park will keep its gates closed today after a man was mauled to death there by a tiger. Footage being shared online seems to show him wrestling and being pawed at by the animal at the park near Doncaster. He went into the tiger's enclosure early yesterday afternoon and was pronounced dead at the scene. 12 people have been killed and more than 300 others injured following an attack on an airport in Saudi Arabia. It happened in the capital Riyadh and is being described as a further escalation of the conflict involving Iran and its regional rivals. Foreign Secretary Wes Streeting has called the attack contemptible. Petrol bombs have been thrown at a police vehicle in County Tyrone in what's been termed a reckless attack. Police in Northern Ireland say officers had been patrolling the Ballycolman estate area of Strabane when their vehicle came under attack late yesterday afternoon. And the UK economy is forecast to have shrunk in August on the back of a decline in the services sector. The Office for National Statistics will unveil the latest UK growth data on Thursday. That's the latest from Radio News Hub. I'm John Collins.
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7: 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Ooh.
8: Hour of today's show we go. I'm Ricardo, aka Mr. Sunday Afternoon. Great to have your company on this 11th day of October, the 11th day of Black History Month. Great to have your company. Wonderful. Freddie Jackson hour we just had in the last hour. Really enjoyed that. Thank you for all your messages as well. Quite a few of you enjoyed it. Likewise, these songs. Some of you heard before, some you haven't.
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8: Sly takes over presenting duties from 4 p.m. for Soul and Reggae Sundays. But before then, we have arrived at that time. Time for today's Slow Jam half hour. Music en route in this hour from LMA. Got some Tamia, some Slick J Adams, some Vito as well. So without further ado, let me invite you now to Down Tools and get up close personal with your bow. Only if you want to, folks. Only if you want to. And enjoy today's Slow Jam half hour for this Black History Month Sunday, the 11th day of October in the year of our Lord 2026.
10: Hey, this is Ida Divine, and it's time for the Slow Jam half hour with my guy Ricardo.

A song we haven't played inside the Soul Lounge in a while. Tyrese. It's called Rescue from his album Beautiful Pain from 2024. Before Tyrese, one of my favourite songs at the moment, Layla Hathaway with Follow from her Made in Chicago album. We kicked off today's Slow Jam Half Hour with some Lila James from 2023. Right back in it, the Soul Drip Mix. A very happy Music Sunday to you and yours. So great to have your company on this Sunday afternoon, the 11th day of October 2026. Two more sleeps, and then it's Jilly from Philly at the Royal Albert Hall in Kensington. I'm so looking forward to seeing Jill Scott. So many of you will, many of you are as well. Good afternoon to the lovely Miss Mills in Laylow Labrador. Miss Mills, I echo those sentiments. In fact, quite a few of you have messaged me saying, yes, Rocker, that Sunday choir. And you've added a few more names as well. It's going to be absolutely amazing. Angie Stone, Tina Marie. Wow. So many great singers we've lost along the way. And I'm never gonna one of the reasons why it's so important that we give them their flowers whilst they're alive. Put you in my celebrate their music whilst they're here. Hoping I can make you my wife. Cause you're mine. The likes of Patti LaBelle, Gladys Knight, Stephanie Mills, all the legacy artists, Melba Moore as well. The artists we need to celebrate whilst they're very much still with us. Flow Beats did this. For those of you who know,

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1: Just played you some Omar Cunningham, a song called Side Woman, that we used to play on a Tuesday night inside the Soul Lounge After Dark. And now's a good time to remind you, actually, this coming Tuesday night, and each and every Tuesday night, I have a weekly Tuesday night show. 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Lots of new releases we play on a Tuesday night. A bit of smooth jazz as well. We have some reggae courtesy of our Reggae Rubber Dub in a Tub. We'll do that at 8 p.m. And then after the 9 o'clock news and break, we slow the pace down for all the lovers and non-lovers right across town. It's a great show. It's a great listen, especially if you've had a very busy Tuesday. Then come and join me on a Tuesday night inside the Soul Lounge After Dark. Hello to all my fellow Scorpios out there. You're done now. Not long to go now before it's officially Scorpio season. Not that I'm counting, but 15 more days until the most admired, the most amazing, the most envied for a better word, Ricardo, of all the zodiac signs takes center stage for our birthday celebrations. And I know lots of you hate on Scorpios, but let me remind you, our presence speaks volumes. It really does. You know, when we walk into a room, you say to yourself, that person must be a Scorpio. Our aura commands attention. When we walk into a room, you turn your head and said, yes, he's a Scorpio. So, we are that star sign, and 15 days until we turn this thing all the way up.

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A song we had on heavy rotation last year and the year before. Slick J Adams. From the album Brown Liquor. It's called Change My Ways. Good afternoon to the Guyanese goddess. The lovely Tracy in Romford. Hey, Trace. Happy Music Sunday to her. Hi to Mummy Marcia, one of my favorite mummies in the whole wide world. She's an amazing lady. She is an amazing lady, I should say. Happy Music Sunday to you, Mummy. Likewise to your beautiful daughter, Cleo. Two grandbabies as well. So as I mentioned in the first hour, may have been the second hour, it's a very busy weekend of sports. There was the Singapore Grand Prix. Max Verstappen won that. And then yesterday, the Premier League returned. Thank you, Jesus. Oh, we've missed the Premier League. We really have. Yesterday, there were wins. I'm just trying to remember who there were wins for. Let me just quickly go to a separate monitor. Okay, so there were wins for the London clubs, Arsenal, Chelsea, who scored 5. Goodness me. Also wins for Ipswich and Brighton. Good afternoon to all the Manchester United supporters. How you doing? You all right? Okay. Let's move on, Ricardo. There are 3 games in the Premier League this afternoon, 2 of which are on the way. Current score, Crystal Palace 1, Nottingham Forest, Crystal Palace 3, Nottingham Forest 1, Hull City 1, Everton 2. And then the massive game this afternoon at Anfield. My beloved Liverpool, we welcome Manchester City. Oh, yes. The first game Manchester City will be playing after being convicted of fraud and cheat in the books. I tell you, we should beat them at least 7-0. No, that would be a hiding. They wouldn't forget. Anyway. Wonderful weekend of sport. And there's also American football on at the Tottenham Hotspur Stadium, if I can just get my words out. Someone mentioned yesterday on social media, it was very funny, that there's been more concerts in terms of enjoyment at the Tottenham Hotspur Stadium than the team winning. Ouch. I went to see Beyonce at the Tottenham Hotspur Stadium. I must say it was a very, very good concert. Can't say the same for football. Anyway.

0: Jilly from Philly. Do you remember 26 years ago when this song came out? Still sounds fresh in the air. From her debut album, Who Is Joe Scott? Before Jilly from Philly, gave you some Vito. Your Love Is All I Need. From his 2024 album, Next Chapter. Ahead of that was Kalani. From her 2026 album, Kalani, self-titled. Name of the album featuring Usher, Should Never. Slick J Adams before that, Change My Ways. And for those of you who are asking about the song before Slick J Adams, Magnus Ferrell, the son of the very famous Hollywood actor Will Ferrell, from his new album Groove Therapy. The song was called She's Gonna Break My Heart. And ahead of that, of course, was Lettucey. Love You Too from The Crown from 2025. Sly's on the way, Soul and Reggae Sundays at the top of the hour, 4 o'clock. Always a great listen, so make sure you stick around for that.
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0: We'll play you some Kalani featuring Usher. Here's the man himself. It's called Please You. Oh, would I?

Just played for you one of my favorite songs from last year. Nicolas Cage featuring Kenny Lattimore from the album Blue Magic. Love on it, absolute tune. We are approaching the end of the show. Sly follows me shortly for Soul and Reggae Sundays. After Sly at 7, it's the weekly Sunday sports show, Game Changers, presented by Will and Anil. And then Brother Matt is here at 10, wrapping up another Super Soulful Sunday for the 11th day of October in the Black History Month. Thank you again for listening. I'm back on Colourful Radio in 2 days' time on a Tuesday night from 8 p.m. for my weekly weeknight radio show, The Soul Lounge After Dark. Your music escape, your music sanctuary on a Tuesday night. Whatever your plans are for the rest of your Sunday, enjoy. I wish you all a positive and productive working week ahead. And for anyone going to the Jill Scott concert this coming Tuesday or Wednesday night, enjoy, won't you? I certainly will. All right, I'm off now to watch my beloved Liverpool spank Manchester City. Or shall we say Scamchester City 10-0. Okay, Ricardo, not quite 10. I'll do with 7. 7's good enough for me until Tuesday night. Until Tuesday night or next week, Sunday, from me, Ricardo. It's been a real pleasure. Take care and God bless. We're going to close out the show with some reggae in your jeggae. Uncle Barris, and then some Christopher Ellis after this. And then at 4 is Sly, Soul and Reggae Sundays. Laters.

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2: 12 people have been killed and more than 300 injured in an attack on an airport in Saudi Arabia. Here's John Collins.
3: This strike on the King Khalid International Airport in the Saudi capital Riyadh is the deadliest incident in a Gulf Arab country since the start of the Iran war. That conflict's now spread to include fighting between the Iran-backed Houthi rebels in Yemen and the Saudi-backed government forces there. Defence Secretary Wes Streeting has said it's a dangerous escalation and contemptible.
2: At least 139 people, including children, have died after a boat carrying 305...
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0: Colourful Radio Soul and Reggae Sundays. What a super way to be starting off the show today right here, of course, as we broadcast to you for Soul and Reggae Sundays. That there is Atlantic Star, and a classic from those guys. I always enjoy playing you that song. Love Me Down is what it's called. And just in front of that one, we played you another super song from Starpoint, Emotions, that from 1985. And we started it off with a legend, of course, the one and only George Benson, a real classic from him. Love Times Love right here at Colourful Radio for Soul and Reggae Sundays. So first things first, let me say a big shout out and a big thank you going out to Ricardo for the last 3 hours he was here, of course, 1 through until 4, entertaining us in a super fine style. He returns this coming Tuesday for the midweek edition of the Soul Lounge between 8 p.m. and 10 p.m. Then again, of course, next week Sunday, same time, same place, same radio station, right here, of course, at Colourful Radio for another edition of the Soul Lounge. Have a great few days, Ricardo, and I'll catch you next time. So you got myself Sly taking you through with 3 hours of great music on your radio as per usual. I can tell you something that isn't as per usual though. I am actually in Turkey at the moment. Yes indeed, I am in Antalya, Turkey, having a little bit of vacation and doing a few other little bits as well. And also I'm out here for a gig as well. Tonight, as it goes, I'm going to be performing at the 251 Soul Club. That's the social club where they play some wonderful jazz and some beautiful soul and some great R&B. So I'm going to be spinning some sounds because I've got a DJ set tonight, local time from 9 p.m. through until midnight. That's local time from 9 p.m. through until midnight. Just for your knowledge, we are 2 hours ahead here in Antalya at the moment. When it's 7 o'clock, it's actually 9 p.m. So there you go. So as soon as I finish the show, if you're listening in the UK, it'll be my set time in Antalya. So really looking forward to that later on this evening right here at, of course, Colourful Radio, and also, of course, in Antalya, Turkey, where I am right now. So let me tell you about the show, how it's going to unfold for today. So lots of classics as per usual in the first hour, between 4 and 5 UK now. In the second hour, between 5 and 6, brand new music for you, some fresh music for you, which we are going to play for you between that hour. And in the third and final hour, in the 6 till 7 hour, of course, we'll give you, like we normally give you, something new, something old, something fast, something slow. Look out for that. It's coming its way to you today, right here, of course, at Colourful Radio for Soul and Reggae Sundays. Let us continue now with some more great music as we just reminisce back in time. We'll give you 3 songs. Look out, Johnny Bristol is on its way to you real soon. Also got music from The Real Thing. Going to start it off though now with a great sound, Back in Time. A track by Aura, Live and Let Live is what it's called. 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

0: Skulfer Radio Soul and Reggae Sundays. A beautiful song there from Johnny Bristol, Love Takes Tears, 1975, the year on that one. Incidentally, that was later covered by The Real Thing. Indeed, they did a rendition of that great song in the early 80s, if my memory serves me correctly, around about 1982 or thereabouts. And I just played you another Real Thing track. By the way, Dance With Me was the song which he just played for you there. So that is a little connection there between those two artists. And we started off three in a row, of course, with Aura and Live and Let Live. That's a statement, isn't it? That's a well-known phrase, a well-known saying. Live and let live is as simple as that. Sometimes you have to just let it go. Let it go. What will be, will be. That's another statement or phrase that used to be said quite a lot, certainly in the past. All right, let me give you the handles on how you can get interactive with me. You still can do so, even though I'm abroad. You can do so, of course. It is social media, isn't it? So do interact with me. Let me know what you're doing this Sunday the 11th of October, of course. Hit me up on the socials at Colourful Radio, at DJ Sly UK, or at DJ Sly UK, the number one, depending what social media platform you are on. You can hit me up right now. Do it, do it, do it. And yeah, let me know how you're feeling. Don't forget, check out my website as well, because the extended social media platforms are on there. 3ws.djsly.co.uk. That's 3ws.djsly.co.uk. I'm not going to give you any weather today. It's beautiful out here in Antalya. I'm hoping it's the same in London and in the UK. It certainly was about a week or so ago anyway, so I'm hoping it will be just like that right now. Let's continue, because you know what we normally do around this halfway point of each hour. We switch, yes indeed, we switch between soul and reggae, and we're going to do so right now. We've got three fabulous songs lined up to play for you. Certainly hope you're going to like these ones. We've got The Investigators, On Its Way, Turn Out The Lights, classic from them from 1979. Incredibly, I don't know where's that time just gone by like that. Santic and Bloody Eyes, we'll play that for you as well. Gonna start it off with Carolyn and Ronald, and I Admire You, 1977. This sweet memory takes us back to. Stand by for that and a lot more right here at Colourful Radio with myself, Sly, broadcast on DAB Plus Radio in and around London and the surrounding counties. Colourful.com worldwide, so that's here in Turkey, in Antalya. And if you have Alexa or Siri, of course, just say play Colourful Radio, and you can say that anywhere around the world as well. If you've got one of those smart speaker devices, you certainly can listen to us wherever you are. All right, stand by. 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
4: My name's Max Dupree, alongside the main man, Sly! Sly! Are you run things every time?

0: brilliant.
1: That's really brilliant. That there is The Investigators. That sweet memory takes us back to 1979. Yes, it really, really does. And Tell Me What You Think of Me, Baby. I always seem to think that that's the title, but of course it's not the title, is it? That's just a little line which is in the song there. The actual title of the song, of course, is Turn Out the Lights. And once again, that's The Investigators. Just in front of that one, Santik and Bloody Eyes. We also played your music from Carolyn and Ronald, and I Admire You, right here, of course, at Colourful Radio for Soul and Reggae Sundays. Hope you're feeling good today. I'm not going to do all the usual stuff which I normally do on a Sunday, as you can appreciate, and I'm sure you'll be able to understand.

0: that I'm overseas at the moment in Antalya, Turkey. So broadcasting from there this Sunday. And yeah, it's a little bit different. It's a little bit different. Got a big gig later on today, just directly after this show, actually. Going to be taking that in tonight, local time between 9 and midnight. Really looking forward to that today. Second time actually playing down here, so it's nice to be welcomed back. It's always nice to be welcomed back. It certainly is. All right, so we're heading our way towards 5 p.m. in the UK. Yes, indeed. Which will be 7 p.m. here in Antalya. And Antalya, Turkey, of course. And as we head our way there, we're going to play you music from Victor Romero Evans at the club, Erica Gale and Stranger in the Night. That takes us back to 1981, incredibly. And gonna start it off 3 in a row with Carol Brown and Feel So Good right here at Colourful Radio for Soul and Reggae Sundays. 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And if you have Alexa or Siri, just say play Colourful Radio. All right, stand by for more great music on its way now to you. 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
1: The tiger who killed a man at Yorkshire Wildlife Park will not be euthanized. That's been confirmed today by the park after a man entered the enclosure yesterday. 12 people have been killed and more than 300 injured in an attack on an airport in Saudi Arabia. 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
2: This strike on the King Khalid International Airport in the Saudi capital Riyadh is the deadliest incident in a Gulf Arab country since the start of the Iran war. That's now spread to include fighting between the Iran-backed Houthi rebels in Yemen and the
0: Coming
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That's nice. Really enjoyed that one as we started hour number two right here at Colourful Radio for Soul and Reggae Sundays. Beautiful music there, and brand new for you from Al Lindsay, Completely Apart is what it's called. Real funky little number there, that was. Just in front of that one, we played you music from Julian Jonah, and that was featuring the wonderful vocals of Marva King there. And just like that, we can make it happen. That's on Zippo's Soul, so do go and check that one out. I think that's on a limited 7-inch vinyl 45, so go and check that one out if you can. And also, just in front of that one, we played you music from MJ Soul and Sleepwalking. We're definitely not sleepwalking today. I can tell you that much. Just pure good music, pure good vibes as we continue, of course, I continue in Antalya, Turkey, this Sunday afternoon, as it is into the evening, as it is here, of course, right here at Turkey. Right, let me tell you about what we're going to do for the rest of the show, for the rest of the hour. So new music in this hour, as per usual. We'll give you the handles in a little while, of course, again. Just a little reminder of how you can get in contact with us this Sunday afternoon. And of course, as per usual, we will give you a new, old, fast and slow. Something new, something old, something fast and something slow. That's how we do it in the third and final hour right here at Colourful Radio for Soul and Reggae Sundays. So do look out for that as well. But love to hear from you on the socials. Don't forget at Colourful Radio, at DJ Sly UK, or at DJ Sly UK, the number one, depending on what social media platform we're on. We're going to continue with more great music right here, right now at Colourful Radio, as we play you something brand new from Lewis Baker. New artist to me, Lewis Baker. He has got a new album out called Trouble. It's a nice album. It's a nice album. Going to play you this cut off of it now. Track is entitled Night Dance. It's a beautiful song. Lewis Baker now introducing you to Soul and Reggae Sundays, and of course our wider listenership globally, as we broadcast to you on DAB Plus Radio in and around London and surrounding counties, colourful.com worldwide.

0: Colourful Radio Soul and Reggae Sundays. That's a song which I've been championing for quite a few weeks now. That's Malunga and Make My Day. She's only young and she's from London, and she has just made an absolutely amazing song with that one, Make My Day. Beautiful music from her. Before that, Lewis Baker and Night Dance, and that song there, of course, lifted off of his brand new album Trouble. Certainly hoped you enjoyed that one. Don't forget Colourful Radio's track of the week. That's track of the week right here at Colourful Radio. It is where we the panel the very exclusive panel have normally five songs which we have to adjudicate to find out which is the best of the week on a Wednesday. So the panel kind of decides, and by Friday we've made our decision, and that is unveiled to us in secret. It's a closely guarded secret until Monday morning around about 8 a.m. When you can tune into Colourful Breakfast and find out what the next track of the week is going to be right here on Colourful Radio. It's also supported across our social media network, so Instagram, Facebook, X, all of those big platforms in terms of promoting that particular song. And also it gets lots of spins on Colourful Radio, so it's all good to be in Colourful Radio's track of the week. It really, really is. If you've got a new single, a new song that you want to have certainly promoed, then make sure you get it to us. 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Okay, that was track of the week right here on Colourful Radio. Let me tell you about the songs which we're going to play next for you. A couple of more in our soul selection for this hour. Look out, we will play you something brand new from an artist that I haven't actually heard of before. She goes by the name of Leali P, and featuring Najee, the legendary Najee, and it's Keep It Smooth is what it's called. You can imagine it's around that kind of theme as well. Just in front of that one, a rendition of another great classic, of course, originally brought to us by Frankie Beverly and May's Joy and Pain, but this is going to be the version of Mike Clark Jr., which I'm going to spin for you next right here at Colourful Radio for Soul and Reggae Sunday. So listen out for it. It is coming its way to you right here next, of course, as we broadcast to you on DAB Plus Radio in and around London and the surrounding counties. 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

0: Colour for Radio, Soul and Reggae Sunday's beautiful fusion of sound there, isn't it? The Ali P featuring Naji and Keep It Smooth. Kind of got a jazz element to it there. A little bit of Afro beat in there as well, and still a little bit funky also. So very nice indeed. Beautiful collaboration there. And in front of that one, Mike Clark Jr., Joy and Pain, his rendition. It's a nice rendition as well of that classic song. Beautiful music, of course, right here at Colourful Radio with myself, Sly, for Soul and Reggae Sunday. Certainly hope you're good today. It's all about being good. It certainly is. All right, so we are going to switch. Before we do that, though, let me just tell you about the website once again, colourful.com. 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You can go to my actual profile page as well. I do have a profile page on there, colourful.com/shows/Sly, and be able to see my profile there, where we'll be able to see all about the radio show. There's also a bookings link which you can click on. It's really, really sophisticated. You just click on Book DJ or Host, and that will be able to take you to a page where you can request to book me for any of your gigs. Of course, it's coming up to Christmas time, so if you want me for any of your gigs or anything like that, you can use that facility right there. Of course you can. Also, my social media links, some of them are there as well, so you actually can hit me up on the socials there as well. So I would encourage you to go to colourful.com and just click on shows and then look for myself, Sly, or any of the other presenters that's on the station if you want to request for them to come and do a gig for you over the forthcoming weeks or months. Okay, we are going to continue now. Now we are going to continue with more great reggae music on your radio dial as we just cruise you through the afternoon. Our destination is 7 o'clock UK. That's 7 UK in the evening. And of course, that will be 9 here in Turkey, in Antalya, Turkey. So stand by now. 3 in a row. We'll give you another spin of Cardinal Official's track with Nesta, My Brother's Keeper, Part 2. Just in front of that one, we'll play you some Chesedek and Can't Believe. Going to start it off though, 3 in a row with Bing High and I Am Blessed. It's going to spin for us next right here at Colourful with myself, Sly, for Soul and Reggae Sundays.
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4: 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Sly! Are you run things every time?

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1: It's been riding high in my chart for a few weeks now. Cardinal Official, and that feature in Nesta there, My Brother's Keeper Part 2. Loving that, of course, reggae and the kind of hip-hop as well at the same time. Nice combination. Very subtle, but very, very nice indeed. Okay, let me tell you about the

0: other songs which we just played for you, Chesedek and Can't Believe. I've got to try and say it like that as well. Can't Believe. And also in there, a set of three songs, we played you Bing I and I Am Blessed. I Am Blessed. Certainly hope you are blessed today, and certainly hope you are enjoying the show. We're going to head our way towards 6 in the UK. Of course, that will be 8 here in Antalya, Turkey. And I'm going to play you three songs at least of a rhythm, which is called a toll gate rhythm. So I'm hopefully going to play you three at least, maybe four, but certainly three. AJ Brown, a song and a dance. In front of that one, Irie Love featuring Edie, and I Wanna Fall in Love. And I'm going to start it off with Jussie and Make Me Say Ooh. I've got to try to say it like that. I really have to. So that's going to spin next for us. It's all on the toll gate rhythm. It's all going to spin, as I mentioned, right here on Colourful Radio, DAB Plus, in and around London and surrounding counties. Colourful.com worldwide. If you have Alexa or Siri, simply say play Colourful Radio. When we come back after 6 p.m. in the UK, some MJ for you. Yes, indeed. Not that MJ which you started off the second hour with, but some Michael Jackson. It's going to spin for us then, right here at Colourful Radio. Stand by for that and a whole lot more.
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2: An energy ceasefire has been agreed between Russia and the Ukraine. And that's according to the American President Donald Trump, with Ukraine's Volodymyr Zelensky saying they're awaiting details, but they support any de-escalation efforts. It comes after Mr. Trump agreed a deal with Russia to buy their diesel, a move criticised by the UK government and Zelensky himself. Alto, the tiger who killed a man at Yorkshire Wildlife Park, will not be euthanised. That's today been confirmed by the park, who says the animal is uninjured and remains in its enclosure. An update now in Riyadh with a passenger.
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1: This is Colorful.

That's a bit of Australian soul there. Ah, yes. Certainly is. That there is the Bamboos featuring Reginald AK. That's Reginald AK. And a super song from the Bamboos. They always make great music, don't they? They really, really do. On and On. And that's what that track was called there. And it kind of really just whets our appetite just a little bit more for the new album, which is set to be released on the 6th of November, it says here. Sugar on Top, the brand new album from the Bamboos. They are from Australia and they make some great soul music. They really, really do. Funky soul music. That's what I'd like to call it anyway. All right. Just in front of that one, we played you a couple of classics, didn't we, from different eras. We played you music from On Vogue from 1990, and we went back 11 years prior to that and played you Michael Jackson and Off the Wall, that from his big album that came out in that year, of course, title track Off the Wall off of that album. Okay, so what have we got to look forward to in this hour? So in this third and final hour, the 6 till 7 hour, we'll slow things down just a little tad in a short while. Still some great music though for you. Also, we will of course do our switch between soul and reggae. So do look out for that. It's coming its way to you in this hour as per usual. We've got a one soca song lined up to play for you. So yeah, look out for that. It's coming its way to you very, very soon right here at Colourful Radio. And also, we're going to give you another spin of a Sparrow song. We played you one last week, Sunday, if you remember. We'll play you another one today, so do look out for that. That will be our soca song towards the end of the show. So, yeah, that's coming your way real, real soon. Let's get back to the music right now, right here at Colourful Radio for Soul and Reggae Sundays. And as I mentioned, we're going to slow things down just a little tad now, right here at Colourful Radio. We'll play you something brand new coming from an artist that goes by the name of Bogies. And the title of the track is entitled Changing. It's going to spin for us next right here at Colourful with myself, Sly, for Soul and Reggae Sundays as we broadcast on DAB Plus Radio in and around London and the surrounding counties. 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

0: Colourful Radio Soul and Reggae Sundays. Nice, nice, nice. Do you know the year on that song there? Incredibly, you wouldn't believe it. The year on that song was 2010. That's absolutely amazing, isn't it? 2010. That's Erykah Badu there and Window Seat. Kind of poignant for me at the moment, really. Although I don't always like the window seats. I sometimes like the aisle seats when I'm on a plane. Just in front of that one, Bougie and Changing. That was a self-release. Something a little bit different, but that's what we kind of do in the third and final hour. Something new, something old, something fast, something slow. We mix and blend. So not the type of classics that you get in the first hour or new music that you get in the second hour, but we just move to the left or to the right a little bit. We just turn the dial just so we can be a little bit different there. Hope you like the selections nonetheless. Okay, so we go over to the telephone line because we have someone very special that I'd like to talk to right now. He goes by the name of Lee John. Let's have a little conversation, Lee, with Lee John right now. Let's do this. Lee, how are you? How you doing?
1: I'm cool. As I say to all my friends, it's fab, super boogalistical. That's how it has to be. Let every moment count. I wake up in the morning to melody and I go to bed with harmony.
2: Oh, wonderful. Well, I'll tell you what, that's actually a great thought process. That really, really is. Yeah, amazing. Absolutely amazing. So how's things been for you? What's 2026 been like for you?
1: It's been really nonstop. Going backwards, I just came back from the Reunion Islands, which is on the coast of Africa, near the Indian Ocean, and I was touring there. And prior to that, I was doing a whole summer tour throughout, Peace, Love and Light tour throughout Europe, especially in France. And then in between that, I was lassoed by the Gorillaz, who are great friends, and they had me as a special guest. So I don't know where I was, but I had to fly to Dublin. And I was a special guest at this huge festival, which was like 20,000-30,000 people.
2: Tell us about the Peace, Love and Light tour, because I know you've got a date coming up on Saturday, the 17th of October, 2026. Tell us about that, please.
1: Well, we've been doing the Peace, Love and Light tour all over Europe, all over different countries and stuff. And we just did a show last week in Birmingham, testing it out in the UK. And I decided this year, you know, we need peace, we need love, and we need a lot of light, especially. So the best way to do it is through the music, through the performing. And we're performing a lot of the Imagination songs, which I wrote and, you know, been part of my life. And a few new songs as well, and some songs that, you know, I've gone into the soul chart, I've gone into the reggae chart with Police and Thieves. And so we're going to perform some of those tracks as well for everyone. And it should be cool. It's a beautiful theatre in Chelsea. It's just like you come out of Sloane Square Station, you turn right, and you're literally there. So get your tickets, go to www.cadoganhall.com or www.leejohn.com. You can see Cadogan. Anything that says Cadogan Hall and Lee John of Imagination, you'll be able to get your tickets.
2: And once again, the date, Saturday the 17th of October.
1: Saturday, October 17th. So there's no excuse where, oh, I had to work last night or, you know, October 17th. Get yourself down there.
2: Lee, it's been wonderful talking to you. Thank you so much for your time. It's been real, as it always is. And wishing you every success with what you're doing for the future. And of course, the remaining part of the actual tour which you're on at the moment, it should be absolutely amazing. I'm quite sure of that. The Peace, Love and Light tour for 2026. Lee John.
1: Thank you. See you at Cadogan Hall, October the 17th.

0: It's Colourful Radio, Soul and Reggae Sundays. Blue skies, that's what we like, isn't it? Blue skies, beautiful blue skies. Not grey, not grey, cloudy, overcast skies. Just blue skies. Beautiful, beautiful, beautiful. Well, that was a surprise, wasn't it? Lee John there, joining us on the line for a few moments just to tell us about his upcoming gig, which he's going to be taking part, and that's going to be on Saturday the 17th of October. Once again, Saturday the 17th of October at the Cadogan Hall in Chelsea. So do check it out if you can. And the track which we played, Blue Skies, one of his latest offerings, that's with Lee John's Jazz Quartet there. Once again, just in front of that one, Erica Badu and Window Seat, classic from her. You gotta say it like that now, isn't it? Nearly 27 years on, from 2010 there, Erica Badu once again and Window Seat. Okay, we are going to switch between soul and reggae for the final time for the show for today. We'll give you the rundown on the lineup for later on in a short while, but right now let's move on with some great reggae music as we just play this one as we kick off a little selection in a row now. Alicia Cowan and Rocksteady is going to spin for us next right here at Colourful with myself, Sly, for Soul and Reggae Sundays.
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4: 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I you run things every time.

0: That's Lava right here on Colourful Radio and Love Me Down. It's a nice bubbly song, isn't it? Liking that one. And just in front of that one, Limey Murray, Chemistry. Also, Alicia Cowan in there as well, of Rocksteady, as we cruise you through this latter part of the show now. Our destination is, of course, 7. We're in the UK and right here in Antalya, Turkey. It'll be 9. Don't forget, my gig is at 9. So I'm going to just line up these songs and I am going to depart now. And I will be back in the studio next week, Sunday. So do look out for that in the UK, that is. God willing, we have to say that, don't we? We certainly do. Final songs. We're going to get another Mighty Sparrow song on for you, Mr. Walker. We'll give that a spin for you in a short while. Just in front of that one, Shaggy, Supercat and Maxi Priest together, Night Flight. Kind of poignant for the moment, where I am at the moment, of course. And just in front of that, and to start it all off, we'll play you Anthony Cruz and Can I Call You Rose, a song which I had on repeat when it was released back in 2024. Stand by for Game Changers next from 7. Directly after that, it will be fresh new music from 9. And then from 10, it will be DJ Brother Matt in the house with the Soulful House for the Shoulder Shakers show. And Godwin, and as I mentioned, be back inside the Colourful Radio Studios next week, Sunday. Same time, same place, same radio station. Well, not same time as here, but certainly it will be same radio station. And it will be, of course, the same time of 4 through until 7. This has been a Soul and Reggae Sanjay's production. Stand by for more great music as it unfolds right now.
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Yo, this is Shaggy Sly. Big up yourself, you know. It's Soul and Reggae Sundays. Yeah, Colorful Radio. I just like that. Make sure send a turn up. Yeah, don't touch that dial. Yeah, Mr. Lover. Shaggy.

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1: An energy ceasefire has reportedly been brokered between Russia and Ukraine, and that's according to the US President Donald Trump. However, Ukrainian President Volodymyr Zelensky says it is news for him. The ceasefire would stop the attacks on each other's energy infrastructure. The tiger who killed a man at Yorkshire Wildlife Park will not be euthanized. That's been confirmed today by the park, who remained closed following yesterday's incident. An update now in Riyadh, with a passenger terminal being hit with a projectile a day after a missile struck the same terminal, killing 12 people. Yesterday's missile attack was the deadliest in a Gulf Arab nation since the Iran war started, with another 300 people wounded. Andy Burnham is set to publish all the details of his dealings with Manchester City in his previous role as the Mayor of Greater Manchester. City have been found guilty of breaching Premier League financial regulations between 2009 and 18. The club have maintained their innocence, and despite the pressure, they travelled to Anfield today and took the plaudits, beating Liverpool 3-0. That's the latest from Radio News Hub. I'm Matthew Dudley.
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0: Hello, hello, happy Sunday and welcome back to Game Changers with me, Anil Kandola. And as he has now for over a year, joining me is Premier League champion, TalkSport, Sky Sports and Arsenal extraordinaire, Mr. Luke Henry. This is the sports and entertainment show that lives live on Colourful Radio, powered by TalkSport and, as ever, is live on YouTube. 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I'm back, and so is the Premier League football over the next 2 hours. So much coming your way as we assess all of the big talking points from the return of the Premier League. Saturday, as always, brought us drama. Man United stunk the gaff out against 10-man Spurs. Luke Henry will dissect Arsenal as the Gunners get back to winning ways. And, of course, the small matter. After one of the most explosive stories in football history, Manchester City were back in action. And back in action they were. They thumped Liverpool at Anfield 3-0. But did a certain decision get Luke Henry quite angry a little earlier ago? We'll find out as we go along. Oh, all of that. And just the small matter of an exclusive interview with one of the most famous men on the planet. Stick around on Game Changers. On Colourful Radio, we will bring you an exclusive interview with one of the world's biggest stars. Much more to come as we go on. All of that will bring you, of course, all of the favourite features. Winners and losers, changing the game, celebrating 1 year of Game Changers action, track of the week, and much more. This is Game Changers. It's me. It's he. Powered by TalkSport on Colourful Radio. Stick with us. See, well, just in case you wanted a little bit of a hint of what we've got to call,
1: honestly,
0: the exclusive.
1: Very
0: that
1: kind.
0: That song's good.
1: Very, very kind.
0: What, so you think I'm throwing to you as the exclusive?
1: Mate, I do the show. I've been doing the show for a year.
0: One of the world's biggest stars.
1: Mate, it's so kind, but you really don't have to sell that into the intro.
0: Yeah,
1: you know. I really appreciate it, though. Honestly, it's very, very kind of you. I mean, a year of doing the shows.
0: And a year of the shows. And if you just look live stream on YouTube now, you still can't get your headphone right.
1: No.
0: What?
1: No.
0: Are you just going to embrace that the whole show?
1: Yeah, because you know what? The millions.
0: No.
1: Because the listening millions have come on a journey with us.
0: Yeah, and at least.
1: And they've seen that he's very good. He can't, you know, put his headphones in, but he can handle
0: it. Where even is your mic? Where's that?
1: It's here.
0: Nice. Have we got it? Yeah, okay. Well, that's fine. That's
1: it's
0: okay.
1: Because
0: but
1: it's
0: the,
1: out
0: but
1: of
0: the
1: sight.
0: Headphone is obviously so wrong. If you're
1: it's
0: not watching
1: so,
0: on YouTube right
1: but
0: now...
1: But this is a way to get people listening and watching
0: this
1: more.
0: Is people will go to listening, not watching.
1: No.
0: That
1: watch
0: is
1: it.
0: Ridiculous.
1: Look
0: at yourself.
1: I look great. God, I tell you what, the
0: no,
1: hair...
0: No, you
1: way.
0: Look great. Clean shave. You've got a nice little jacket on, a nice matching T-shirt underneath to compliment.
1: Yeah.
0: Skin's looking good as well. You haven't had a fresh trim, but it's looking good.
1: No, 2 weeks.
0: It's looking nice. And then you look at your headphone.
1: Yeah.
0: What even is that?
1: It's a headphone in
0: it's
1: my ear.
0: It's not.
1: How are you, mate?
0: Yeah,
1: where
0: very
1: have you
0: well,
1: been?
0: Mate. Yeah, I know. I've been slacking, haven't I? Do you know what's really weird? You take one show off.
1: Well, you took two.
0: It feels like a lifetime.
1: Wow.
0: Two, I feel like I'm a brand new...
1: Well, we had a competition.
0: Yeah, competition. I won the competition to be joined.
1: Yeah.
0: With.
1: Yeah. Yeah.
0: How many then? I asked you on our plug for the show on our social media at Anil Kandola on Instagram and.
1: Luke Henry 98, because that was the year I was born.
0: Wow. How did you come up with that? It's genius.
1: Oh, it rolls off the tongue.
0: What number can I go for? Year I was born.
1: Really good.
0: How you been, mate?
1: I am.
0: Do you know what? I'll be honest. I have watched a couple of bits. There was one week, it might have been last week or the week before. I think it was the first show that I missed. I turned off after 5 minutes. You want to know why?
1: Didn't mention you?
0: No, quite the opposite. You did mention me and you went, how lovely is it not to have him there?
1: Yeah.
0: Yeah, brilliant. Yeah. You started the first show without me.
1: I went,
0: and you went, this is great.
1: It's actually quite nice.
0: Yeah, it's lovely. It's just me, Adam's over there. We might have a guest or two.
1: We might.
0: This is lovely, isn't it? Great.
1: Yeah.
0: Yeah, stand by that.
1: No. Yeah.
0: Yeah.
1: Actually, yeah.
0: Great.
1: It was just, I mean, look, I'm never going to be as good as you at the 7 p.m. intro because I haven't done that. But it was just different. I just sat there and went, actually, hang on a minute.
0: This is great.
1: It's all right, this,
0: isn't it? You're a joke. Adam, who works on the show,
1: was brilliant.
0: He came up to me today and he went, hi, I'm Adam. I heard you're with us on Game Changers today. Great.
1: Very good.
0: Really good.
1: Very good.
0: Well, he's the least famous out of the three of them anyway.
1: So what time are we playing out the interview? Because it's really weird because we're playing out a pre-recorded interview live. Even though I'm the live guest.
0: What's the good news or the bad news?
1: Oh, good news.
0: The good news is that the interview's not with you.
1: that's who's that good for? Not the,
0: everyone.
1: Now people have really tuned
0: in. The bad
1: off.
0: News is, the bad news is, we've got 2 hours of you.
1: All right, Brent. Well, that's great.
0: That's the bad news. Yeah. So do you know how I always like to ask a question? I normally do like a would you rather.
1: Yeah,
0: don't I?
1: Yeah, yeah.
0: Right. This is not a would you rather this time. This is just a simple question because I'm so fascinated to see what people's answers would be.
1: Is it yes or no?
0: No.
2: Yeah. See what I did there?
0: Yeah. Honestly, it's ridiculous.
1: No, yeah, lots of more celebratory jokes like that.
0: Yeah, 1 year, of course, we'll get onto that. Yeah. 1 year celebration. But as we always do, I always like to ask a little question, don't I, to start the show?
1: Yeah, yeah.
0: Simple
1: yeah.
0: question, I want to know your answers, okay?
1: All right.
0: How long do you think you can do in jail?
1: What? On a year's anniversary, that's the first question.
0: Well, I just think that like, everyone's answers. You know, if someone says, well, I'll give you £1 million, can you do 5 years in jail? People go, 5 years of my life, I'm probably not going to get £1 million, I'll do it. There's no way you're doing 5 years in the can. There's not.
1: For a million?
0: For a million.
1: No, absolutely not.
0: I wouldn't even genuinely think, seriously, if you could guarantee me two things, one, no one's going to do anything to me inappropriately or beat me up, right? If you can guarantee me them two things in prison, I could do 2 days.
1: No, I don't think
0: I think I could do two nights.
1: No chance. Mate, I stayed in a hostel in August in Cardiff and I was like crying my eyes out then. No chance. Not even a... No.
0: A hostel?
1: Oh, God, yeah, I'm not a hostel. I'm a hotel guy.
0: Yeah, yeah. You're a
1: mate,
0: city apartment.
1: Mate, I'm going to be honest with you.
0: Yeah, red wine.
1: Right, it was five of us, bunk beds. Oh, God, it was a nightmare, right? Because Cardiff was so expensive. Stayed in a hostel. It was so bad that I thought, and I'll say this lovely, I don't mind, I thought they would have, like, shampoo and shower gel.
0: Yeah.
1: Nothing.
0: So of course
1: mate,
0: there wouldn't be.
1: I didn't even have a shower. I had a rinse. I had a rinse in the shower. It was, no, I couldn't wait to get out. And that was in a hostel with Wi-Fi.
0: With your friends.
1: With 50 quid. Yeah, yeah. No, no chance. Absolutely. I couldn't even step foot. No chance. No, I wouldn't even
0: No,
1: do
0: seriously,
1: it.
0: Come on.
1: No,
0: okay, let's say I can give you... Okay, let me talk in loot currency.
1: Well, I need a bed.
0: No, wait.
1: Shower.
0: You get a bed.
1: En suite.
0: You get a shower a day and you get an hour outside for gym playtime.
1: Playtime? Play you think I want to play in a prison? No, I'm all right, thanks.
0: Okay, you get 1 hour time.
1: 1 hour.
0: Okay, like I said, let me use Luke Henry currency.
1: I'm struggling to work out the incentive to this question.
0: Right.
1: The question was,
0: and then
1: how long?
0: I'll bring the currency in for you. Arsenal will win the treble for the next 3 years in a row. How long can you do in prison to secure that?
1: Well, I need to go to the games. So how's that going to work?
0: Honestly, this is just a joke. But when you come out, wait. But beyond that, for the rest of your life, you'll get Luke Henry box. Your own private suite called the Luke Henry box.
1: I don't think I'll be allowed in, do you?
0: No, you will.
1: I don't think so.
0: No, you will.
1: Really
0: it's a deal.
1: Question.
0: It's a deal.
1: You've not thought this
0: can
1: question
0: Can you just
1: through?
0: Answer the question?
1: Absolutely not
0: could,
1: even
0: okay,
1: an hour.
0: Okay, so not even an hour?
1: I'll go in an hour.
0: No, you could do an hour.
1: I could do an hour. Maybe.
0: No, you could. Just sat there.
1: I wouldn't want to, mate. I'd feel quite uncomfortable.
0: Okay, for £1 million.
1: For now.
0: How long do you think you could do in prison?
1: Oh, you didn't say that at the start.
0: Well, how long do you think you could do?
1: Not even a day.
0: Not even a day?
1: No, not even... No.
0: No? Adam? Welcome to the show. Adam Drake. Well, how long did you do in prison, actually?
3: Oh, no, that was Bradders. Okay. DJ Bradders.
0: Okay, sorry. Yeah, yeah.
3: I asked him this question. He said... I said, how long could you...
1: Sorry.
3: And he said,
1: where has that come from?
0: I just...
1: Is that what you've been stewing over the last two weeks?
0: Well, no, but I've had this conversation with my friends and they always say, like, mate, if you're offering me £1 million or whatever, I could do a month, 6 months, and then I'll be out living the rest of my life. I know I could do 2 days and then I would go insane. Literally insane.
1: No chance, mate.
0: Adam, how long do you think you could do?
3: What's on offer here?
0: Well, the longer you do, the more money you get.
3: Money?
0: You get £1,000 a day. For how long you're in there for?
3: Oh, I reckon I'd do a week, 7,000 quid for a week.
0: You could do 7 nights.
3: I mean, look, with this cute booty, I don't stand a chance, but, you know, for the £7,000.
0: Your hair is too luscious to go into a prison with
1: Thanks.
0: Some very scary people. Yeah, not you.
1: Oh, right, from you.
0: And you as well. You'd be a bit of eye candy in there.
1: Excuse me?
0: He would. You would.
1: Thanks. I'm not sure that's the compliment of any sort of the imagination.
0: Well, I should get off the show.
3: Maybe it'd be Lucy.
0: Yeah, Lucy.
1: Eye candy.
0: Lucy
1: Lukey. Not exactly where I want to be eye candy.
0: Well, whatever. We don't judge.
1: No,
0: on this show, the one rule we have is we don't judge.
1: No, I know that.
0: No.
1: I just, no, thanks.
0: No.
1: Eye candy, no, thanks. No.
0: Yeah, female prison?
1: That's...
0: I could do a year. Lock me away.
3: I could live there,
0: Throw away the key. I'll do it for free. We are forgetting that they are criminals and they're really scary people.
1: Yeah,
0: right?
1: Probably only do a day.
0: On that lovely note, should we get on with the show?
1: Yeah.
0: I think we should.
1: Yeah. Right, I can't wait to see the gear change here.
0: Yeah. Whoa. That was a ridiculous question. Yeah. Someone asked that was ridiculous. Was the action on Sunday? Brilliant. This is how the Premier League sounded today across the TalkSport network.
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4: Crystal Palace may well have wrapped it up. Jeremy Pino. It's a messy, messy goal. Crystal Palace 3. Nottingham Forest 1.
2: Hull City 2. Everton 2. There was no sign of this sort of game. Hull City, having led, having trailed, are now level again through Mohamed Bouloumi.
5: And recrimination from the stands is ending in a blaze of sky-blue glory of 10-man Liverpool 0, Manchester City 3. That is sublime from Cherky.
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0: At full pelt indeed, another fantastic day of Premier League action. Of course, we all assumed that it was just going to be get through the 2 p.m.s. Get through the 2 p.m.
1: And
0: we'll get through to the big dog, the 4:30, and we're in business. Of course, Liverpool lost 3-0 to Manchester City, going down to 10 men. We will talk about that very shortly. Just a I feel like you wanted to say something before we speak about football. I can see your little smile going. Well, what do you want to say? What do you want?
1: I'm not going to lie to you. Whoever made the package, it was a great package. I can't say I was really listening to it, because all I was thinking about is the reason why you asked that question.
0: Why?
1: And then I looked at your outfit, and it makes a lot of sense.
0: What the hell does that mean?
1: You've just come from prison, haven't you? You've just come from a tour round.
3: That's where he's been for the last two shows.
1: How much? That's why.
0: I've missed the last
3: crime
0: two.
3: Crime against fashion, maybe?
0: Crime against fashion.
1: Yeah, well, I'm not surprised.
0: And, but I'll be going down for another crime in a minute.
1: Yeah. Brilliant. Anyway.
0: GBH. Right, anyway, should we get on with the show? So the 2 o'clock kickoffs, absolutely amazing. We will obviously mention them because they were really good, really good games. Of course, Palace, return for Glasner.
1: God.
0: Their home record's absolutely abysmal, Nottingham Forest. So I thought this would be a game they win. Glasner knows Palace probably more than most people out there. Absolutely peppered the Crystal Palace goal. Yeah, I did. The chances were almost as if they were going out of fashion.
1: Liam Delap.
0: Deary me, he deserves some jail time.
1: Did you see the chance from like two?
0: That was the only thing he shouldn't have done, and he did it.
1: Is that an incredible save, or is it a terrible miss?
0: He just stood there
1: and
0: protected his face.
1: He absolutely walloped it from
0: If you haven't seen this back, make sure you do. The ball's been crashed against the crossbar. It's come out to Liam Delap.
1: It's literally
0: 5 yards out.
1: No, it's not even 5 yards, mate.
0: Yeah, probably within the 5 yard box.
1: It's amazing.
0: And then he's just absolutely tried to smash it as hard as he could.
1: Oh, he has caught it really sweet. Caught you really nice,
0: and it's just smashed the goalkeeper. the goal has never looked so big, and
1: brilliant.
0: He's made it look so small. Unbelievable, but really good win for Palace. I thought the manager came out after the game and was really, really good speaking to TalkSport. He said, and I think it's really refreshing when you hear managers talk like this. He said, "Well, look, I'm surprised." He said, "After that first half, we were getting," but he didn't say it because his English is not great. He said, "We were getting smashed."
1: Yeah, they
0: and the
1: were.
0: Fact that we came
1: they
0: out, hold on, and sold, and obviously, you know.
3: You know, they had 24 shots, Nottingham Forest, only six on target.
1: Yeah, I think they had 16 in the first half.
3: Wow.
1: Yeah,
0: it was
1: 40 minutes. I didn't want to switch it off because it was that one-sided.
0: And then, just to top it off, Oliver Glasner's first line in his interview, he turned around and said,
1: "Don't know how they've won."
0: He turned around and said, "This is the age-old tale in football.
1: Yes.
0: The chances you miss are the chances you concede."
1: Yes.
0: And I thought, that's the money, isn't it?
1: I mean, what do you say at half-time after that?
0: Quick word on Forest before we move on. Are we getting a little bit concerned about them? Because it just doesn't seem to tick.
1: Yeah, I said this a few weeks ago. I don't really like what he's done at Forest.
0: No.
1: It doesn't feel the right... I mean, Morgan Gibbs-White was good today, but I just don't like the way he's been played in this team. It's got to go through him. And he's playing more on the wings. He needs to play centrally and it needs to go through him. They're an awkward team because they played so well, but they lost.
0: Mm. So, and that's always a worrying sign.
1: When you play like that and lose 3-1.
0: Yeah, that's the worrying
1: sign. That's not great. Yeah. Anyway,
0: you've
1: got an easy game next week. Arsenal at home.
0: No, they haven't.
1: They've got Arsenal at home. Forest have got Arsenal at home next week.
0: I'm
1: very nervous for that game.
0: It's so ridiculous, Luke. I was going to say, genuinely, they would probably feel more confident at the Emirates. They've won one in the last 14 games at home.
1: Yeah, but it's just a half four side. It's just a...
0: They haven't even scored a Premier League goal at their home stadium so far this season.
1: Do you know another stat about Forest? They hadn't conceded a goal in the first half until today. Crazy, isn't it?
0: Absolutely insane. Quick word on Hull Everton. Hull's strong start continues.
1: Are you a bit worried about that?
0: A little bit. Yeah,
1: I don't know anymore.
0: No, I'm a little bit worried. From a Coventry perspective, I just thought that... Look, a draw's not the worst because Everton, if they don't kick into gear, they could be a little bit worried as well.
1: Mate, they're unbeaten.
0: Yeah, but they're not...
1: They've drawn four games.
0: Yeah.
1: Come on. That's good.
0: Is it?
1: They haven't lost a game in six. They've won two and drawn four. Yeah. They're hard to beat.
0: Hmm. Yeah, they are hard to beat. That's what I mean.
1: I mean, that's not bad recipe.
0: I probably would have preferred Hull to lose, just so they'd just slowly creep back down the table. But of course, Coventry in action tomorrow, live and exclusive on TalkSport at home against Newcastle. Do you?
1: Yeah.
0: Oh, I really hope so. Really, really hope so. That'd be fantastic.
1: I actually really want Coventry to get 6 points from the next two games.
0: Who they got after that?
1: Spurs away.
0: Oh, that's the one.
1: That's the one.
0: And it's another Monday Night Live and exclusive, isn't it, on TalkSport? Wow, unbelievable.
1: That could really shape the season, that, for Cov. Seriously, I mean that.
0: Especially after the Ipswich win. The whole loss eradicated if they do that. Absolutely.
1: Or 4 points.
0: Yeah, 4 points are fantastic. 2 points, not the end of the world.
1: I think, yeah.
0: Not the end of the world. Newcastle and Tottenham, two Monday Night games.
1: Don't say Tottenham like that.
0: But it's Coventry, mate.
1: Yeah, I know.
0: I am not going to push back on that, mate. Don't you worry about that at all. It leaves only one game.
1: It does only leave one game.
0: And we have to spend a little bit of time on this. To be honest, we've got over 12 minutes to spend on this.
1: Yeah, I lost my head a little bit.
0: Yeah, you did. You came in and your head was hot. Liverpool lost the game 3-0. But that doesn't tell the whole story, does it? The three goals Manchester City scored were absolutely fantastic. I think it was a big twos up, if you catch my drift, to the world from the players.
1: Yeah.
0: From the players and the manager, who, for however you want to look at it, I don't think should be put to blame. They weren't involved in all of this.
1: No.
0: They weren't to know what was going on behind the scenes, and I'm pretty sure they would have been reassured that all is okay, otherwise they wouldn't have got involved in the project. Absolutely fantastic. Luke Henry, take it away. Why wasn't it as fantastic as the scoreline would suggest?
1: Well, firstly, on that point, I would be absolutely fascinated to speak to a City player at this moment in time. I would love to.
0: Well, Tuchel lifted the lid a bit, didn't he?
1: Yeah.
0: He said, look, all of them are talking about
1: it. Yeah, and it's a big distraction.
0: Yeah.
1: And I was always like, what's it going to be like? And I do think it was a little bit strange or just brilliant timing how the first game back is Anfield, Liverpool away.
0: Would you say, before you carry on, were they the most affected team by this period?
1: I mean, yeah, one of. I mean, Jurgen Klopp could be calling himself an invincible if things were different. And
0: insane.
1: He got, like, you know, 114 points from the back end of season to a foot of the end of season.
0: Yeah.
1: Incredible. Incredible consistency to only lose one game to Manchester City.
0: Yeah.
1: But that'll be a conversation that rumbles on. Listen, today's game was probably one of the most anticipated games in Premier League history. I think everyone was waiting to watch that 4:30 at Anfield. How's this going to be? How's this going to materialise? And let's think about on the pitch. There is a game on the pitch where Manchester City are top, Liverpool are unbeaten, and they're trying to close the gap because they are trying to close challenge for the title. They will feel that. Team news, no Isak, no Gagpo, no Choupo-Moting. Okay, probably City have that upper hand in that respect. I thought Liverpool were very, very good for 55 minutes. I actually thought they were the better team. I thought City went there to withhold the possession and quiet it down and just see what it's like to play a football match since the news has happened. Like I said, it's a massive game. There's massive noise off the pitch. Do you really need to entice the noise and make more noise if you're the referee? Personally, I don't think so. And the game changed on a red card decision where I think Graham Birch was probably the best player on the pitch, or not Elliot Anderson, was very unlucky to see red. And the game swung and the momentum shifted. Now, fair play to City because they did what they had to do, and sometimes it can be hard to break a team down with 10 men. But you've got to look at the whole context of this football match. I didn't think it needed to go down that avenue, personally. And I think it ruined what was a really, really good spectacle. Personally.
0: So what do you mean by... Well, so look, we'll take people through, listening live on Game Changers, exactly what happened when we were watching the game. You came in and you were furious.
1: Yeah,
0: because
1: I was
0: it furious. Really swayed the game. I didn't actually see the first instance when we were talking. I saw the second and I didn't really have too much of a problem with that being the yellow. Now that I briefly have seen the first instance, now I can understand your frustration because obviously that was barely a foul, never mind a booking. But what I just want to get to the bottom of what do you mean in terms of there was enough around the game, there was enough talk and enough noise, the referee didn't do that? Because you're surely not suggesting that the bigger the game, the bigger the players, the less the referee has to do. Surely whether he's officiating a Sunday League under-11s game or the World Cup final, that level of integrity should always remain.
1: Yeah. The integrity should always remain. However, you can have a situation in a football match where the referee can let things go on a day.
0: So, for example, Merseyside derby, strong tackle first couple of minutes, foul, but let it go,
1: Type
0: of thing.
1: Understand the game you are refereeing.
0: Okay.
1: Understand it. Understand the context behind the game. And, I was watching that game and it didn't need to go in that direction. What I mean by that is, and listen, City fans will probably say different. I don't think a City fan, personally, will come away from that game and said, Gravenberch should have been sent off. They would say, look, Gravenberch made a couple of challenges. On another day, he could have gone. I don't think there would have been vitriol. If you compare it to yesterday, it's probably a bad example. At Old Trafford, the referee has to get involved. He has to sort out that Bentancur and Shaw reaction situation. He has to. Whether it's a red card for both, we'll get onto that. But whatever. That's a referee needs to make a decision and calm the game down. I think today, the referee was inconsistent and got quite a few things wrong, and he didn't need to be that. Just let the game dictate. Keep the volume. We know what Liverpool City means, given the extra incentive behind or the extra noise. Didn't like it. Didn't need to. I don't think Gravenberch should nowhere near be booked for the first one. And even the second one is so soft. And you know when you do that, you're running the risk of changing the game. And then you have to be consistent with every decision. You either give it or you don't. And then he was missing a few in the first half to keep it moving. And then he books players. No. It ruined the game. And this, by the way, is not coming from an Arsenal hat. This is coming from a football hat. And all I want is to watch a proper good game of football like every fan wanted. And the fact that it is one of the most hotly anticipated games we are going to see in Premier League history.
0: Yeah.
1: Referee it in the right. Don't make yourself anywhere. No one's even thinking about the referee today. No one's thinking. See, he went there and won 3-0. Fine. No problem. Liverpool win the 3-0. We'll have a conversation. But now again, the conversation again is... is that a red card? What happens? Because I thought Liverpool were really, really good.
0: Yeah, they were good.
1: And
0: we're
1: not
0: good.
1: Talking about that.
0: No.
1: And we're not talking...
0: We're not even talking about the 3-0 win.
1: No, we're not, because we have to focus on this decision which changed the game. And that's what I don't like to be doing.
0: Yeah, well...
1: And it's hard to even see. So it's hard to even know how good City were, because prior to that, they didn't look like scoring.
0: No.
1: And yet, Doku, brilliant finish. Haaland is Haaland.
0: Cherky's
1: and Magic. Imagine all individual moments of why they're such a brilliant team. We know that. But in the crux of that game, it's hard to make a real point out of it. Because Liverpool, I thought, were very, very good. Luis Cumas, by the way, up front, gave he's such a hard... Oh,
0: yeah.
1: Munoz, I thought, was brilliant. I thought Barkley showed glimpses.
0: Yeah.
1: The only problem, I thought, Florian Wirtz, in pace, it wasn't great, but Gravenberch was the best player on that pitch. And when you take that player out, game's
0: going to happen. Well, in terms of that Gravenberch decision or decisions, should we say, we can actually now hear from the Liverpool boss, Andoni Iraola, talking exactly about them two yellow cards in specific when it came to Gravenberch, but more poignantly, the referees.
6: Yes. I don't think the first yellow is never a yellow. It's just a stomp, a normal stomp. I think Anderson even continues a little bit, a couple of steps after he goes to the floor. He doesn't even call the foul the first time. And after, I don't understand why he shows the first yellow card, because it's not a situation we had like 9 players behind the ball. It's normal in the middle of the pitch, you know, it's not a dangerous situation. It's just you stomp a little bit over the big toe, I think. And then you get yourself in trouble and you put ourselves in trouble, yes.
0: So by that, from Iraola, of course he's addressing them. He doesn't really mention the second one, does he?
1: No.
0: So I think I'm right. I'm
1: maybe
0: not saying you're wrong, but I'm saying that the second one is could be given as yellow.
1: Could that amount, that's my point.
0: But
1: could
0: the first one is the problem here.
1: But we've seen, and this goes back to the same old conversation.
0: It always comes back to the referee.
1: But also the consistency factor.
0: Yeah, because
1: because I'm guaranteeing you now, Gravenberch will make 2 worst challenges in a game and not get a booking.
0: And not even get a booking,
1: In the game of that magnitude, that's why the referee is so frustrated.
0: So the referee...
1: Because he's put himself in the conversation now.
0: Yeah, so the referee's mistake was not sending him off. It was the first yellow card because he set the precedent to then give yellow cards. And the second one was way worse, obviously.
1: But I don't even know if that's even enough, because even how many times have you seen someone been booked? I'll give you an example. Yesterday, Tanaka Leeds has just been booked. He's just been booked for Lewis Skelly. Honestly, Declan Rice gets the ball and he pulls him, but he doesn't make enough contact and Declan Rice stays up. And I was up on my seat going, oh, within minutes, he's just made the play goes on. You just don't need to do it. I just don't need to do it. And again, now you've got Scott, they're all in the panel now. They're discussing the red card because it's such a game changer.
0: Not in a good way. This show is. That's not.
1: Not. But that did.
0: Thank
1: see why I did
0: much,
1: that.
0: Yeah.
1: But
0: yeah. A shame changer.
1: Oh, thank God. I thought you were going to say something else then.
0: What?
1: I don't even know if I can say it.
0: What?
1: Well, no, I won't say that.
0: A shame changer.
1: Yeah, you can say that. But
0: why can't you?
1: No, because I was thinking about Manchester City.
0: Oh, a shame changer. No, it's
1: I don't
0: sham.
1: Know if you can say
0: it. We can say it.
1: You know what you can say.
0: No.
1: But what I can say is that, I'm annoyed that this is now the conversation.
0: It is a big shame, because I feel like there was so much anticipation around this game, isn't it? But just in a wider aspect, look, we know now that this is said and done.
1: Yes.
0: We know that the conversation is going to ramble on in regards to the poor officiating of this particular match. But I think this has really opened the eyes to a lot of people. Perhaps not you, Luke, but definitely for me and probably a couple of the others in the office in the TalkSport Towers watching the game today. It really hit me at the very real possibility that Manchester City now could go on to win the title. Manchester City could go on now to break record points. They could break win records.
1: Well, actually,
0: wins in a row.
1: Sorry to disrupt your flow.
0: Yeah.
1: They're actually on course for 114 points
0: this season.
1: As it stands, they've won 6 from 6. So that's what they're on course for, 114 points.
0: Some things, eh? Tell me God's not real when stuff like that's happening. Things are just more than a coincidence. But this is the point, though, right? It's a real shame because none of us would be sat here now. Adam would not be sat on the decks. You would not be sat next to me. And I certainly would not be sitting in the lovely studio in London if the Premier League wasn't a thing.
1: No.
0: We wouldn't be here. But every single moment Manchester City win a game, whether it's against Coventry City, whether it's against Manchester United in a derby, every single game, this is a poor reflection on the Premier League because every single match, a minute that goes by, the integrity of the very product and the fabric of what has made us fall in love with sport to pursue a career in it is being questioned. It's being tainted. Every single minute. How long can this go on for? Now, on one hand, it seems as if the pressure will mount even more on the Premier League to deliver some form of an outcome, even though an independent panel has deemed them guilty. They obviously will have to now go through an appeal process, which ironically will be the independent panel once again, which hopefully would lead to some form of conclusion. But what if this goes on for 2 years?
1: What if
0: Manchester City lift that Premier League title and Richard Masters has to go to the Etihad and hand the trophy to the very team that he wants in an ideal situation, perhaps, to never mind be expelled from the Premier League, perhaps from the Football League in itself? This is a very... It's, of course, an unprecedented situation. But could this leave lasting damage to the Premier League that they may never recover from? Just picture it now.
1: Yep.
0: May comes around, City colours back on that Premier League trophy, the ribbons everywhere, blue fireworks at the Etihad. They're lifting the title. And all of this, never mind in the background, is at the forefront of everyone's minds. This surely cannot happen.
1: No, but it could happen.
0: It's so scary.
1: The appeal shouldn't take that long because it should take over 14 weeks. So there should be some sort of decision by Christmas or January at the very latest. What my concern is what is the punishment going to be? Because if the punishment is something to do with a points deduction, then how on earth does that impact sporting integrity for the games that have been played previous to now? My question is, why couldn't this have been sorted out in the off-season so there would have been a chance to appeal it and before the start when the ball was kicked, we would have known where Manchester City would have lied? Because now I think it's even more dangerous. Well, it's dangerous anyway. If they win the league under this cloud of judgment or if they get penalised during the season, what's it going to be like for teams that have already played them?
0: That opens up
1: another kind of world because, well, hang on a minute, we were 3 points clear, but now we're 16th and I don't know what they can do, but it's a shame because, you know, you know how much we love football. It's such an escape for people. It's so much bigger than an actual game that's on the pitch. You know, it's like
0: a livelihood.
1: It's a livelihood. It's
0: a religion for most.
1: Yeah, it's a religion. It's a lifestyle.
0: Yeah.
1: And what's going to be so frustrating for us here, or for everyone, is that you're going to have to talk about Manchester City, but also combat it with this. And for me, I actually want to ignore it. I really just want
0: to... You can't, Luke.
1: No, you can't. You can't.
0: Especially you lot.
1: But 29th of November, oh God, I'm ready. But like you say, ready, and then if they beat us at the Emirates, then it's like, well, how am I going
0: to
1: feel?
0: How are you supposed to feel? It doesn't really happen that much, but a lot of the time you do lose a game, you're quite gracious. You hold your hands up and go, do you know what? The better team beat us.
1: Yeah.
0: Let's say they do just absolutely smash you off the park, man for man, way better than you. Would you have it in you to be able to say, we got beat fair and square?
1: I would on the game of the 90 minutes, but there'll also be the underlying reason as to why they have been able to smash us off the park is because of what's been built over. And that's the knock-on effect that they're going to have. What that is for the players, I do think that's unfair on the current crop, because it is not their fault that their brilliance on the football pitch is now going to be overstated by what's gone on in yesteryear.
3: It's 11 men against 11 men at the end of the day. However,
1: it's how
3: where did you get those 11 men from? And why can't anyone else have those same 11 men? Yeah. And that's the problem. Yeah. So, as you say, in football terms, in purest terms, I don't want the leagues or any titles taken away. And I don't think most people want that, because that's the human against human thing. Mm-hmm. But on the broader pitch, you've got to do something.
1: But one thing we can say on all of this, and you have to look at it from both sides, Ryan Cherki costs £35 million. I don't think that's...
0: But then also you've got to understand, you know, I mean, that. Let's say he would have cost £35 million and he was around when Stephen Ireland was signed. Why would a player like Ryan Cherki go to Manchester City?
3: That's the point. Why did Man City buy him for £35 million?
0: How were they able to buy
3: him?
0: Yeah, that's the thing. What's the attraction?
1: Yeah, the win titles,
0: most successful, dominant, paying players really
3: world
0: good.
3: Stars.
0: Yeah, and very quickly, look, I know we're probably going over old ground, and I understand that because, you know, you guys have had the whole international break to dissect this, which I heard a lot of you talking about. It's not even a question of if they're found guilty. They've been found guilty. So the question is, if they fail their appeal...
1: Which is... Who knows?
0: Yeah, for how long? I'm not talking about however long it will take. But if they fail that and they are banged to rights on most of these charges, as they are currently been found guilty, what do you think the punishment should be?
1: Well, logically thinking, they can't go down to the Championship because the EFL...
0: It's not the Championship's mess.
1: Yeah.
0: Why should they accept it?
1: Exactly.
0: I agree.
1: And also, the EFL is an independent board and commission. So if they're going to get any sort of relegation, they would have to start again.
0: Yeah.
1: Which I mean from probably the National League North.
0: And that's if they accept them.
1: Because I'm not even sure that League Two would accept them, and they've got no right to accept them.
3: I think the EFL would absolutely accept them with wide open arms.
1: But I don't agree with that, because if you're a team that's trying to come up from the Championship...
0: The problem is, you're almost half right there, Adam, because League One and League Two would accept it.
1: Yeah.
0: But the EFL is one board.
3: Oh, I don't mean I mean League Two.
0: Yeah, no, that's what I mean. League Two perhaps would say yes.
3: But I think the EFL as an organisation would think, for the next two or three seasons, we've got the former European champions going through our leagues.
0: The problem
3: all the money, all the fans, it's going to attract attendance.
0: All the League Two games would be on TV.
3: Think about all the League Two teams, right? The money that Man City have actually cheated their way to winning stuff, a lot of that money could now be spread amongst the leagues. Now, I like the idea of that. If every away game that Man City play is going to be sold out. Let's face it. All the revenue those clubs are going to get, there is extra revenue. And then if they get promoted, all the League One clubs are going to get that extra revenue. And I think that's kind of almost a way...
1: But they can get that revenue without Manchester City playing them in that division.
3: Yeah.
1: If they went down and just had...
0: Yeah, they just went down and got the revenue anyway.
1: We have to remind ourselves that this is a punishment.
0: Yeah.
1: And the EFL is one of the most prestigious things in our country as a footballing pyramid. I don't know if it's a punishment for them to go and play... For them it is... But I think it's a bad message that you send the EFL. Oh, as a punishment, you're going to go and play there.
3: I think you have to start again. That's the point. Send them there. No. That's not what happens. You eject them from the Premier League, and then it's up to Man City what they do, and they would have to apply to the EFL. They don't get an instant place. They would have to apply like any non-league club would have to apply as well. I mean, look what happened in Scotland to Rangers. Right? They were a powerhouse in Scotland. They've won one title since that happened, since they got relegated right to the bottom of the league. It really destroyed that club in many ways.
0: I think ultimately this needs to be the most severe punishment that we've ever seen, because these are the most extreme allegations that we've heard in football.
1: But then if you do a points deduction, how do you do that? Because you've got
0: it can't be 100 points.
1: Or 60 points.
0: They go down, come straight back up.
3: Yeah,
0: and even if you take, 30 points off them every year for 5 years... They would just need one extraordinary season to get their way back in the Champions League, because they need to just claw into the Conference League, win that, win the Europa League, and they might finish, they might start, three seasons
1: but
0: time under 30 points, but they could be in the Champions League. And that's also a bubbling undercurrent amongst all this, is UEFA haven't got involved yet. The Champions League haven't put their sanctions down in terms of what they want to do for Manchester City. They've already tried to go for them, and they had to appeal that.
3: And if the sanctions,
0: City were successful in
3: if
0: that
3: the
0: regard.
3: Sanctions aren't strong enough, and if it's just a points deduction, 30 points in the next 5 years, and they can do exactly as you just said, what club wouldn't think...
0: I'll take it.
3: Yeah.
0: I'll take it.
3: You've
0: but
3: set
0: this
3: the
0: is,
3: precedent
0: this is what
3: here.
0: Really angers me about the City fan narrative, is that they think that people are so desperate to get them down because they're jealous of them. I feel the same way, whether it was Manchester City or Grimsby. If you've cheated, there is no... You're just destroying the whole integrity of the very fabric of the game that we all love. Well, the one thing is fair and square. Well, you beat us fair and square, and we'll try and beat you fair and square. This idea that the fact that because they're so successful in that is we want them to go down, I thought that a really damaging punishment for Southampton was to be kicked out of the playoff final. And I agreed with that.
1: I think
0: that's a fair punishment for breaking the rules and trying to get an unfair advantage, breaking rules of what has made this game so special and one of the most unbelievable products in this country. And very finally, I don't want to go too political, but I think Andy Burnham's in a world of trouble with this. I think he's in a world of trouble, not just because of the heavy investment of the UAE within the area of Manchester, but also the fact that this seems to all be forgotten about. And I haven't heard anyone actually say this. A couple of weeks ago, Andy Burnham released a very passionate statement in support of the football fans saying, I'm going to bring back beer into the stadiums.
1: Disgusting, right? Game changers.
0: Right, he did. And terrible. That was clearly... obviously, seen as no one was asking for it, there is no appetite for it. You go to every three games a week at times. No one is calling for beer in stadiums. He is doing is directly appealing to a demographic to encourage them to vote for his political party. But for him to use football in that way to then do a full 360 or full 90 degrees, whatever, 180, right, to now being so out of touch with his comments about how football fans feel, I think it's one of the first times since he's been Prime Minister that he's probably let a lot of people down, including the members of his own party. I think he was a very likeable guy, and he still is. There's a lot of things that people do like about him. But this isn't good, because you need to, and which he has, he's understood the importance of football in this country because of the lifting of the beer rules at stadiums. But for him to be so evasive of saying quite clearly, if they are guilty and they don't become successful in their appeal, they need to be punished to the nth degree.
3: Andy Burnham was very close to the Qatari corporation, royal family, due to the money they've
0: the investment
3: in the
0: they've done in the UAE. But they should be two separate things.
3: Of course
0: they should be two separate things. If the UAE or whoever international investors are, which the country does rely on, and we can't just... you sort of, you know, dismiss that. It is very important to the functions of this country in all sorts of ways. But at the same time, you can't just, for example, going back to the prison analogy, okay? If I go and, you know, for example, rob a bank, I can't then go, well, you can't put me in jail because I fed 500 homeless people yesterday. They're separate matters. You can't equate the other one with the other one, right? So I think this is going to be something that probably we'll end up talking every week, because every time City step on the pitch, you know what the narrative is going to be. Yeah,
3: that's a reason for his evasiveness over this, though.
0: Yeah.
3: He doesn't want to say anything because he doesn't want to upset the voter, and he doesn't want to upset the investors, the donor.
0: International investors, yeah. It's a really, really lengthy topic that transcends all areas of society, which is just phenomenal. Shall we try and wrap up with a little bit of football talk from yesterday?
1: Yes.
0: Let's do it, because there was plenty of action, and this is how the Saturday of the return of the Premier League after a gruelling three-week international break sounded across the TalkSport network.
2: Erdogan moving up to within 5 yards of the penalty area, cuts it back, Bruno Guimaraes! Brilliant goal from Arsenal, and they've come from 1-0 down to lead by 2-1.
7: It is, after just 5 minutes, Chelsea 2, Bournemouth 0.
8: Deadlock broken here at the Stadium of Lyme, Mickey Gray. Sunderland.

0: winner in the 92nd minute through their captain, Dara O'Shea.
1: Sunderland 0, Brighton 2, and it's Raheem Hajam with the second goal for Brighton.
2: These the Spurs travelling supporters that are in full voice now. They go home the happier of these two sides, but Spurs still without a league win this season. Full time, Manchester United 1, Tottenham 1.
3: Oh, they had to... Why? I thought this sounded so great. What commentators, how fortunate are we?
4: Thanks.
3: They, of course, have to end it with... Did you make that?
4: Yeah, I did.
3: Great. And you ended it with...
4: Listen, all right, I could have been a lot nicer because there's a Jamie O'Hara...
3: Yeah, I know you could have been a lot nicer.
4: There's a Jamie O'Hara package in there that I could have played out. It was the best off. He was absolutely box office yesterday. If I do say so myself.
3: Oh, gosh. Should we start with it then? Man United 1, Tottenham Hotspur 1.
4: All right, I'll say my bit really quickly because I know you're probably about to rant while I change my headphones.
3: Oh, finally. Finally. Oh, gosh, what was that?
4: Fuck, I can't hear properly. I feel a bit better now.
3: Yeah, that looks a little bit more...
4: Can I be honest?
3: Yeah.
4: Can I?
3: That's what we want to do on the show. Be honest and don't judge.
4: I pride myself on understanding a bit about football. Some people know far more than me. Whatever.
3: Some people know a lot less than you.
4: Maybe. I think Spurs are a better team than Man United. And I'm trying to... But I'm not quite sure I should say that out loud. But I don't know if that's correct. And I don't know why I should be saying that when I've watched Spurs not win a game in six and I've looked at United's fixtures that they've had since the start of the season. And I am pretty sure that I think Spurs have played better football in more spells between now and the start of the season. I that's all I've really got to say. I can't believe... It was 1-1, and I was so... I don't want to talk about Arsenal, but genuinely, right, the two games I was really looking forward to was United Spurs and Liverpool City, because I wanted to see how the United Spurs game went, and I wanted to see the reaction after the Liverpool City game. But the United Tottenham, I wanted to see what it was like on the pitch, and I wanted to... Because I said it'd be 2-2, but I wanted to know who it would reflect worse on. Well, by a country mile, it was honestly abject. From United. I can't believe it was that bad.
3: Well,
4: I actually think it was worse than the derby.
3: Well, perfectly rounded off exactly what I was going to say. Man United had some really difficult moments already this season. They lost to Hull City, which looks less and less of a shock as we progress through the season. They look like a decent side. Nevertheless, you should not be losing that game. Then they played quite poorly against Ipswich, but had a good half against Ipswich, and they managed to get the win. Then they play Manchester City, have a one-man advantage for basically...
4: 22 minutes.
3: For basically all the game.
4: 70 minutes.
3: And managed to get worse. This one...
4: I think this is worse.
3: I think this is the worst one of the lot.
4: It's terrifyingly bad.
3: I think this is the worst one of the lot. The way the game started, the first 30 minutes, it was as if Man United had 9 men. And it was as if Tottenham were just breezing past them. And there was almost a couple of leagues difference, never mind in positions of the table. It was not even men against boys, it was men against babies. It was so easy for Spurs just to constantly cut through. Conor Gallagher, good player, not a world beater. I thought I was watching Pirlo last night. I was looking at him, picking up the ball, constantly spraying it left to right, getting his head up. More than enough time to look at his feet, assess what's going on, pick the pass. Cut through Man United.
5: No pressure at all.
3: Just constantly going through them. There's no attacking prowess from Manchester United. The midfield looks as open as ever. I never will understand, even if you take my Bruno Fernandes starting to come into fruition a little bit more now, isn't it? Why is he always the furthest man up? Why is he always the last man on the opposition defence? He's a midfielder. And then they wonder why the last 6 years has been Man United's problem is running through the midfield. It's just constantly a basketball game of attack versus defence, and this is the problem that we have. But do you know what the difference is now? I think the difference between the likes of particularly Ruben Amorim, probably Erik ten Hag towards the end, definitely Ole Gunnar Solskjaer for me, it became personal. Like, I really looked at that individual in charge and I thought... You are so to blame. It's obviously all you. And now look, Carrick is just not up to it. But I actually don't feel that towards Carrick. It's not because he's a likeable guy. Solskjaer was probably the most likeable guy in the world. It wasn't about his personality traits, because he said some pretty shocking things in the media already, saying, you know, it's not that bad, blah, blah, blah. Worst time in 40 years, by the way, for Manchester United. It's just so clear he's so out of his depth. Like, he's so out of his depth. He's probably 3 or 4 jobs away from being on the coaching staff at Manchester United. You just look at him when they're losing, when they can

0: concede poor goals when they get a one-man advantage and somehow turn out to be worse.
1: Yeah.
0: And he just looks shot for ideas. You can see within the space of 5 match weeks how much he's aged him. And of course, Man United is the most prestigious job in English football, definitely. Besides the England national job, I think it has got the most pressure out of any job in the country. It's so much expectation with little delivery, exactly the same as England. But I just look at Carrick, I look at him on the touchline, and I genuinely feel sorry for him because he shouldn't be fed to the wolves in the way he has. And we know what the script is. They're going to continue to lose, really embarrassingly, consistently poor performances, with Bruno Fernandes kicking the ball 100 yards up in the air and then throwing his arms in the air as if it was a bad pass he received. People are starting to wake up what I've been saying about Bruno Fernandes. And I get it. You can't keep sacking the managers, hiring Brian, you can't. But I've always said, Luke, if you put in a shocking performance so bad and unforgivable on Game Changers, we're not going to turn around and go, well, look, we haven't really thought about what's going to happen now. We're going to go, there's a problem to address. Unfortunately, you're surplus to requirements. We don't need you anymore. Then we worry about the next stage. No one wanted this. I wanted Carrick to win the World Cup with Man United.
1: Yeah.
0: But unfortunately, you've got to call a spade a spade.
1: Yeah, and I think the element of coaching is quite evident, or the lack of, and again,
0: that's not his fault. He just simply hasn't got. For example, right?
1: For example,
0: Adam could come in the studio and he can do the show with us. If he put us on them buttons, right? It's almost like the bosses at Colourful Radio going, well, that show's terrible. Luke, you were a disgrace on them buttons. And you might have been really bad on the buttons. You might have been really bad.
1: Hold on.
0: But come on. How much coaching have you had? You might have had a couple of conversations with Adam. But come on.
1: What do you mean?
0: As in, if you were to drive the desk.
1: Hold on, Carrick.
0: Yeah, it's in the same thing. But Carrick's in the job. He's done a terrible job. But come on. He hasn't even been a full-time manager of a team for more than a year and a half.
1: Middlesbrough.
0: Yeah, but how long was he at Middlesbrough for?
1: 3 years. Three seasons.
0: But at the Championship level, you can't expect a manager just to go, never mind. Luke, we're not talking about just taking a jump to the Premier League. We're talking about one of the biggest hot seats in world football, and you expect him to turn things around.
1: I just don't feel the angst
0: towards Carrick as much as I have with previous
1: it's
0: managers.
1: It's not that. You have to look at Spurs. We've all laughed at the Zerbi, but at least you can see. Right, and the thing is, makes it even worse.
0: There are passages of play they play good.
1: But it's coach. Yeah. That's on. I don't see any.
2: There's no pattern
1: there's
2: play
1: no.
2: to Man United
1: it's,
2: at all.
1: It's name
2: I know,
1: football.
2: That's the problem.
1: It's Fernandes will pass to Cunha, and Cunha will pass to Mbeumo. It doesn't feel like there's any like inverted stuff. Really.
2: No pattern.
0: There's no pattern to play.
1: But Spurs, by the way, yesterday, Porro injured, Van de Ven on the bench, Maddison on the bench, Marmoush on the bench, played a midfield three of Gallagher, Gray and Bergvall. Fernandes was on the bench. There was Spurs fans in the office, including Jamie O'Hara, going, what is that team? Like, that's not the team we all expected. It's quite defensive. And they were like, I'm really confused. They weren't even happy with that team and they played you off the park. They played you off the park.
2: They seem too liberal, lethargic. And
1: but it's an identity.
0: You can't even, on a basic level of playing FIFA.
1: And that's the thing.
0: You don't even know their formation.
2: No, that's
0: what formation do Man United play? Seriously. You can't say they play 4-2-3-1. You're telling me they play with two holding midfielders, do they? They barely play with one.
2: It reminds me when Chelsea were playing under Rosinha.
0: It's just carnage. But again, and I said the same thing about Rosinha the moment he took over. We broke the story of Rosinha taking over on this very show. And I said the moment he opened his mouth, this is only going one way.
2: Yeah.
0: And we know it's the same with Carrick. But I just feel like we can't hold on to the mistakes of previous years of going, we shouldn't fire the managers. We should.
1: Yeah, but upstairs.
0: We should. But if they're not good enough at the job, I don't care if you're a football manager or if you're a sewage cleaner.
1: Yeah, but the only problem
0: is, if you're not good enough at your job, you can't continue in the role.
1: I get that. But United have really got upstairs and really just got to take the leaf out.
0: No, but look,
1: I agree. I think Carrick
0: should go. What did you do with Emery?
1: Sacked him.
0: Why?
1: Because he wasn't the right fit.
0: And that's what I'm saying.
1: By the way,
0: he just wasn't good enough for the role that he was in.
1: Yeah, but hold on. I get that. And I'm basically saying I think Carrick should go. However, the problem is, if we're doing Game Changers, mate, in 2 years' time, you might as well pre-record this programme
0: it
1: out.
0: No, I get
1: because
0: that.
1: There's nothing's going to change.
0: But then you have to give the right man the time. It's not going to be Carrick.
1: Hold on.
0: And I can't be given.
1: Ruben Amorim was their man.
0: Yes, but
1: they paid him out of a contract.
0: I agree with that.
1: So, regardless of what he said, keep him. I don't care how bad it was. Like, in terms of what he said, yes, if he was asking to be sacked, but keep him. Like, generally, because if he's your man and you back him to the hill and you've paid him out of his job,
0: it was their worst finish in Premier League history. You can't just go, All right.
1: Okay.
0: We can't.
1: Arteta was 15th at Christmas in COVID.
0: Yeah, at Christmas.
1: Yeah, I get it.
0: At
1: right?
0: Christmas. He didn't finish the season there.
1: All right, it happened. But I don't care.
0: He got him to 8th.
2: Can I ask you a question about Man United? You said that Michael Carrick isn't good enough for Man United, and I get that. I don't think he is either. Who is?
1: It'll
2: and I
1: Conte.
2: Don't mean manager. I mean at the club, players, staff, directors. Who is good enough for Man United? Because I don't see much.
1: You're in the Drive group chat, aren't you?
0: Yeah. No, not Drive. I'm in the Live football chat.
1: Dan Kane's in that, right?
0: Yeah.
1: Shout out Dan Kane, the Brentford fan.
0: Yeah.
1: Has he got a point?
0: Of what?
1: The Brentford United thing. What? He said if I made a Brentford and United combined 11... I don't think I'm having many United players.
2: But this is what I said a while ago.
1: Perhaps
2: I look at Man United squad.
1: I mean, that is
2: not
1: quite
2: many
1: damning.
2: Players.
1: I mean, that
2: I
1: back four
2: want.
1: Is really poor.
0: Yeah, it's just the same.
1: So I do see both points.
0: Going back to your question, go on.
1: Are you the fifth best team in the league?
0: No.
1: So if you
0: Man
1: don't,
0: United,
1: yeah,
0: they're probably the 15th.
1: So
0: best
1: hold on,
0: team
1: that's
0: league.
1: My point. So is it unfair expectation now?
0: No. No, I've said this. I'll answer your question.
1: No, should you be getting Champions League football?
0: Yes.
1: Are you good enough to get Champions League football?
0: No.
1: With this group of players?
0: No.
1: Regardless
0: of
1: the manager?
0: No. They're not good enough. The squad, I think, actually, no. I think the squad's good enough to get into the top five.
1: Yes, that's my point.
0: I think, the squad is good enough. I thought you meant in terms of what they're doing.
1: This team.
0: No, pound for pound, the players, I think, are good enough to get into the top five. I think they are.
1: Fine.
0: I think they are. And there's two answers almost to the question you asked about who is good enough. I could be pessimistic and say not Carrick, which in there lies the truth that it doesn't matter who it might be or might not be, the answer's not Carrick. So let's part ways with him.
2: Yeah.
0: I'll look at someone like Antonio Conte.
2: Yeah.
0: And now, I know what you're going to say. Well, you know, you've tried this type of manager before. Big character, someone who can either galvanise or destroy a dressing room and there's nothing in between. But you look at what the potential options out there are. We've tried the up-and-coming, you know, new Anarim style. We've tried former players. I think the closest Man United were to really sustain themselves back at the top
1: was with Jose. And Conte is the similar.
0: And Conte is a similar mould. And I'm not saying that Conte is going to provide Man United the glory of yesteryear. But what I am saying is he will definitely get them into a position where they're respected again.
2: Yeah.
0: Like, for example, Arteta, before he won the league, I'm not comparing because I'm not saying he's going to win the league. I'm not even saying he's going to get half the time Arteta has. But before last year, I know you don't want to, but let's just eradicate last year for 1 second, okay?
1: Why?
0: Because I'm trying to make a point. And hopefully I just want to live my life like that, to be honest. But before then, people could knock and beat Arsenal saying, you've never got over the line, your bottle job. But what they couldn't do is say that they weren't relevant.
2: Yeah.
0: Arsenal were relevant.
2: Yeah.
0: They're going to be in the top two. They're going to be in the Champions League every season. That's not even a question. I think Conte can provide that for Man United.
1: I think Conte would be elite. I think he would actually get Manchester United very close to competing if he was given the funds and actually if there was a functional organisation upstairs.
2: But that kind of leads
1: he actually just wins.
2: Yeah. Kind of what my question, I think you kind of misunderstood my question. My question was, I know Carrick's not good enough for United, but when I say who is good enough for United, I didn't mean manager, I mean current people at United, because I don't see many players that are good enough. I don't see a board that's good enough. I don't see owners that are good enough.
0: But then,
2: they won't make the right decisions.
0: And they won't, but then the only thing they can is that they just embark on a lucky stick, right? So, for example, very quick, because we do need to move on, but for Man United, the Glazers have been there since Ferguson was there, but no one was talking about them as much as they are now because Ferguson masked it with winning. Same as Liverpool, correct. FSG out. Once they win the title, Klopp is amazing, right? It's just what happens in football. So hopefully, for their sake, they can embark on something and then they can...
2: I think Conte, you could shout.
0: I think we want that. Let's bring Tony home. I'm a serial winner. Best line he's ever given. Right, in terms of serial winners, should we do serial winners and losers?
1: Very good.
0: It's it, Adam.
1: Very good.
3: Everyone's a winner, baby, that's the truth. I'm a loser, baby, so why don't you kill me?
0: I'm not going to say what Adam just called himself for delaying that stab. I'm not going to say that. I think we'll get cancelled. But we will do winners and losers. Of course, this actually started off to do winners and losers of football. But then as a year on, we've got a bit relaxed and we do whatever we like on this show. Let's do winners and losers from anything in life, Luke.
1: Yes.
0: Do you want to go first? I'll go first.
1: You go first.
0: Right, so on the 1 year anniversary, I know we're running out of time and we probably should have dedicated a little bit more time to what I'm about to say.
1: We can carry it on in the next break.
0: We can carry it on in the next break if we need to, absolutely. And maybe even in changing the game a little bit later, this man will get a mention. But my winner of this week and my winner of this year is Kofi. Now, for those who don't know, Kofi is the man behind Colourful Radio. This is the man who gave us the opportunity to showcase what we can do. I was going to say talent, but Yeah, we're working on
1: We're working on the
0: talent bit. But this guy, we were on a call with him about a month or so ago, and he took our breath away by saying that every single Sunday evening, I listen to your show. And now, the fact that he even gave us 1 week to do this show, we would have always been in his debt. But the fact that he's trusted us, the fact that he is constantly encouraged and really pushed for us to become as much of a success as we can, we will forever be indebted to you, Kofi. So whatever we go on to, hopefully achieve in all of our respective careers, you were the guy who gave us our first show and showed us any bit of appreciation and belief. So thank you so much, Kofi, not just for what you do for Game Changers, but for Colourful Radio, a fantastic station that stands for so much, so much good. And we hope we can contribute that, even if it is just for 2 hours a week, Luke Henry.
1: Yes, I will echo that.
0: We don't often get a cheer.
1: No, it's
0: we don't
1: very
0: often
1: good.
0: Get a cheer, Kofi. You're the man.
1: I will echo that. I think, Kofi's been nothing short of amazing for us, and he's given us a platform to not only have a show, but improve and develop without even realising, because we've been doing the show for a year. I will speak more about Kofi later on, Changing the Game. So very quickly, I'm not going to take it away from football. I'm going to keep it on the theme of Colourful for 1 year. I'm going to shout out the winner, Denny Morris. Now, Denny is a very, very important part of this building, and I should have had enough time to explain it, but he's basically the head of audio for news, right? He's a lovely guy, but he's...
0: In other words, the big dog.
1: He's the big dog.
0: Right? He's the big dog.
1: But this all came about because he looks at people for who they are and what they're like around the office. And I came up to him and I had an idea. I said, Denny, we need to have an office podcast. We need to have some sort of way that people can see how we talk about football in the office, because it's great content. It when it goes off, it goes. He said, come back to me, work on an idea. Worked on an idea. Anyway, long story short, didn't think about how it was looked, didn't think about where it would be. I just thought about the idea. And I said, I'm so sorry, but it's not going to work. It's not feasible. Can't get the people to do it. He went, don't worry. I really like the idea. Good for trying. About 6 months later, he went, I need to speak to you about something. And it was this. And he remembered that he had people in this office that are determined to try and get to the next step. And that took a real lot, because I didn't know Denny. He doesn't owe me anything. But I thought that was a really, really nice thing to do. And we sat on a call with him. He said, what can you do? We come to Colourful. He's handed us over to Kofi, and Kofi's looked after us. But it's been great. Without people believing in you,
0: you're never going to get that.
1: It's very difficult to aspire to anything.
0: Absolutely, so, yeah. Kofi and Denny, you're the winners of our year. Thank you so much for all of the support you have given
1: us. You've been all right as well, by the way.
0: Yeah, you've been too bad.
1: Thank you.
0: So speaking of which, my loser of the week is Luke Hepner. I'm joking.
1: Really? Yeah.
0: Mine's going to be nice and easy, because my loser of the week, unfortunately, is Michael Carrick. Pains me to say it, unfortunately. A club legend for me. Club legend, but not a club legend for his managerial role. Very quickly, Luke, who have you got for your loser of the week?
1: Portsmouth. I watched the South Coast Derby this afternoon.
0: The way you deliver it is fantastic.
1: Listen, it's probably the worst way to lose. Had a man advantage for the whole of the second half. Since the 40th minute, lost. Didn't have a single shot on target in the second half. If there's any worse way to lose a derby, it's that. Like that.
0: Absolutely. Well,
1: fair play Southampton.
0: Yeah, of course.
1: What's going on? Fair play.
0: That's what it is. Sometimes the villain out counts a couple of people. That's what we found out in this first hour. But in the second hour, don't go anywhere, because after the break, still plenty more to come. You're listening to Game Changers. We've got so much on the way. As I've already said, already hinted, I can confirm we have got an exclusive interview with a world star, not Luke Henry. We'll talk about Arsenal, we'll change the game, we'll have track of the week and so much more. This is Game Changers on Colourful Radio. Stick with us, we've got a big second hour to come.
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5: An energy ceasefire has been agreed between Russia and the Ukraine. And that's according to the American president, Donald Trump, with Ukraine's Volodymyr Zelensky saying they're awaiting details but support any de-escalation efforts. It comes after Mr. Trump agreed a deal with Russia to buy their diesel, a move which has been criticised by the UK government. Altai the tiger, who killed a man at Yorkshire Wildlife Park, is not going to be euthanised. That's today been confirmed by the park, which remains closed after the incident. Emergency services were called yesterday afternoon to reports of a man in the tiger cage. He was pronounced dead at the scene. An update now on Riyadh, with a passenger terminal being hit with another projectile. It's a day after a missile struck the same terminal and killed 12 people. Then over in the football today, Manchester City ran rampant at Anfield. They struck three past Liverpool to no reply in their first game back. It's after being found guilty of breaching the Premier League's financial rules. Elsewhere, Hull City continued their unbeaten home form with a 2-2 draw against Everton. That's the latest from Radio News Hub. I'm Matthew Dudley.
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0: great. Yes, welcome back to Game Changers on Colourful Radio, powered by TalkSport. Now, there is a saying, sometimes the less you say, the louder the noise. More on that in about a couple of minutes. Some big, big news we just got told in the break, you lucky lot. But we'll tell you, because that's what we do on Game Changers, we change the game. We will talk about the mighty Arsenal returning to winning ways, not the top, because we're still second. Doesn't feel right anymore, so second. But the champions are back to winning ways after beating Leeds. I'll get my thoughts on that. And we'll spend some time talking about Game Changers and changing the game year on. Track of the week, a bit of triv. I think I've mentioned anything. Oh yes, the final thing. How could I possibly forget? You'll hear my pre-recorded interview on my show, Game Changers. I don't know why. I don't know why they paid me to do this. It's really, I mean, I really appreciate it, guys. It's the world's famous style. More on that to come. But this is Game Changers on Colourful Radio. I hope you've got your cup of tea. Hope you've got your biscuit. Please join us for the next 57 minutes. Let's do it. Oh, dearie me.
1: Well, Luke, we normally...
0: Goodness me. In fact, cut the music.
1: Yeah. We normally like to start always, don't we? We like to try and go,
0: nice,
1: you know,
0: like intro. Like, you normally critique me and say, actually quite good, or you're getting better, or this is... But we have... this is big. Okay, this might rumble on between now and the rest of the season. Situations like this. We've spoke about the hotly anticipated game at Anfield between Liverpool and Manchester City. We heard from Andoni Iraola earlier on. However...
1: We're going to hear from Enzo Maresca now, right?
0: No.
1: What?
0: We're not.
1: What do you mean?
0: We're not. Because this is coming straight from our chief football correspondent, Alex Crook, and I'm going to read it out. Hi all, no Maresca audio, as City refused to allow him to speak to the radios. That is another breach of Premier League rules. No explanation offered. That is huge.
1: Well, do you know when I said in the first hour, this will be rumbling on and I'm sure we'll be speaking about it as Game Changers progresses into our second year. I didn't quite think...
0: In our second hour. Yeah.
1: Wow.
0: I don't even know what to make of that.
1: I don't want to do City again.
0: No, we don't want to do City again.
1: But we'll have to just spend, honestly, 1 minute on this. Are they embracing the villain arc?
0: Yeah, I think that could be, because I don't...
1: Us against the world.
0: No explanation. Surely you'd want... Sorry, surely you would want to come out and talk about...
1: And celebrate. You've just won 3-0 in an emphatic way.
0: So I'm not sure why they don't want to speak to radios.
1: That is...
0: But I don't know... Again, surely you'd want to deflect the noise and carry on just trying to win football matches and keep it as... From a City perspective...
1: I think you need to look more... You need to put your journalism hat on now, Luke.
0: Okay, I've put it on.
1: You got it on?
0: I've got it on.
1: You got it on? You sure?
0: Yeah.
1: Where was it for the first hour?
0: I had to speak for a fan for the first hour.
1: Yeah, good one.
0: Oh, I've got my journalism hat on for 2 minutes.
1: Good. We won't even need 2 minutes. But...
0: Arsenal Leeds.
1: You are facing an unprecedented punishment.
0: Yeah, okay, if I'm putting myself
1: and,
0: in...
1: And the person, not you personally.
0: No, but...
1: I'm just saying you're a journalist, which you are, right? You need the journalists on side. They are the ones who are absolutely going to cook you from now until night.
0: That's my point.
1: Right?
0: That's why I say...
1: And you are going to give them the cold shoulder.
0: But that's why I was saying, from a personal perspective, I would want the opportunity to talk as much as I...
1: And you play the game. Mm. You play the game. You know, we're talking about Game Changers. You don't need to change it. Just play it. I think this is absolutely fantastic from a story perspective. And like you said, a face can say a thousand words, some stuff.
0: Actions speak louder than words.
2: A picture paints a thousand words.
1: That's it. One of them too, slightly better than what I said. But yeah, that is it, isn't it? The fact that he said nothing says a lot as well as saying anything.
2: Silence speaks volumes.
1: Okay, now you're embarrassing me. Can you stop?
0: Silence speaks volumes. It's a good one. Because it obviously is silence.
1: It's volumes.
0: Yeah,
1: it's good, mate. It's good.
0: A nice
1: it's good.
0: To position.
1: Yeah, how's your weekend been, mate?
0: Brilliant.
1: Yeah, did you go to the early kickoff?
0: Oh, of course I did.
1: Yeah, and I was thinking that. And did you come in for a shift?
0: Yeah, of course I did.
1: Great.
0: Yeah, that's what I do.
1: It is what you do.
0: Game changes. Yeah.
1: Unbelievable. Yeah. Did you have a good time though?
0: Oh, mate, can I just say, I hate the early kickoff. I absolutely
1: What time have you got to get up for it? We've never done this, and we've got a couple of minutes until we need to get in, right? Luke Henry,
0: oh God,
1: take us through what a match day looks like for you.
2: Whoa, lunchtime kickoff.
1: On a
2: match
1: lunchtime
2: day.
1: Kickoff.
0: That's boring.
1: No. We want to know. And when you go to an evening kickoff, we'll ask you again. When you go to a 3 p.m. kickoff, we'll ask you again. When you go to Portsmouth away, we're not going to ask you. But keep going. 12:30.
0: Oh, it really depends on... Okay, have I got the day off? Or is it just a normal day?
1: Why do you have to do this?
0: Well, I don't know.
1: Just what did you do yesterday?
0: Oh, what I did yesterday is
1: honestly,
0: that I got up at 9 o'clock, I got ready, and I was like, oh, God, half 12 kickoff is just so long because I've got to leave at 10.
1: Do you have a beer?
0: I didn't have... No, too early. I just... No. But... If it was the North London Derby...
1: It's 5 o'clock somewhere, isn't it, Adam? I know. Bradders is on his way.
0: Which is why I said, if it was yesterday, listen, it'd be different. If it was Spurs or whatever, and it's a half-12 kickoff, then, yeah, you'd...
1: Half-5, you mean?
0: No, if it's a half-12 kickoff, if the early game is like Spurs or City...
1: Oh, well, yeah.
0: Yeah, then it's, right, what we're making.
1: Okay, because we can have a couple of little...
0: No, just because it was Leeds, because I knew I was working, I left late, I was like, I can't be bothered to drink. I'm still tired. I didn't leave here till 9 o'clock. So by the time I got home, it was like 10:30, 11:30. So
1: you're not going to sleep straight away. You've got to catch up with traitors.
0: Not yet. We'll get on to this.
1: I've been 2 minutes, because I'm furious about this.
0: We'll get on to this.
1: Yeah,
0: And then, yeah, so by the time I actually went to bed, it was like 1:30. And then, see what I did watch? War on Sky Atlantic, that new thing. It looks quite good. Anyway, more of that. And then, I went to bed, woke up at like 9:00. And then I was like, right, better get ready. And then went to the game. And then after that, went straight to work, did my shift, finished at 9:00, quarter past 9:00, left here, got back about 10:30, 11:15. And that was my Saturday. And then woke up this today, went to the gym.
1: What's like the pre-match scran?
0: No. Again, I had a bacon roll on the train. But normally, I would go to my local little burger van on North London, have a little burger. That's a little ritual. Yeah, it's a bit of a superstition.
1: But see, again, that's what we want there.
0: It's just too early to do that on a match day at 11:30.
1: I think everything wrong with society now, isn't it?
0: I don't want a burger at 11:30.
1: I can't have a burger at 11:30. Or can't have a beer. You should have,
0: if I knew
1: you
0: it was a
1: have 3 by 11:30.
0: No, if I knew it was a long day and I'm off, then I might partake in a casual beer just to
1: partake in a casual beer.
0: Yeah, just to soften the nerves a little bit.
1: You were honestly not even born in the wrong decade. You were born in the wrong century.
0: My mate's brother, who was with us, he had a glass of red wine. It was so funny.
1: At 11 in the morning. See, that's where I think
0: he went, I don't know what to drink, and went came back with a glass of red wine. Oh, a plastic cup of red wine.
1: Yeah, okay, that's where I think I'll draw the line.
0: I went, blimey, neck, mate. You've got
1: red wine.
0: You went to Shiraz early doors.
1: You better have a bit of, you know, a bit of linguine, in an evening candlelit dinner with a bottle of red.
0: I didn't know he was in a box.
2: Maybe a port.
1: But yeah.
0: Yeah,
1: you should be riding your horse
0: however,
1: to a game.
0: Like, if it's an early...
1: that you are born
0: honestly,
1: in the wrong century.
0: But 4:30 kickoff is, if it's a big one, 4:30, get to the pub a couple of hours before, good debrief, get to the game. Maybe always one after, just to, you know, wait for the trains to die down, that kind of thing.
1: Yeah.
0: Maybe come back to Game Changers, or maybe take a Sunday off, which I very rarely do, because I actually come back here and give you first word on how the game was.
1: Yeah, and speaking of which,
0: yeah,
1: I think that's a perfect segue.
0: Yeah.
1: Not yet. Why not watching Traitors?
0: Oh, because it's only on Thursday, Friday, and that really irritates me. So I like to watch it, I like to basically be one behind, so I've always got one to watch continuously on the loop. So now I'm technically haven't watched anything, so I'm 4 behind. So I'll probably start watching it probably tomorrow. And then by the time it gets to Wednesday, I'll go, I can watch the next one tomorrow. Perfect. Anyway, happy?
1: You're pathetic.
0: I am pathetic. I'll tell you what wasn't pathetic. The mighty Arsenal. They were back in the Premier League. It wasn't easy. They got the job done. And this is how it all sounded on the TalkSport network, because the game was live and exclusive on TalkSport, and this is how it sounded.
3: Munson trying to get in behind the defence, and he's done that. A low cross into the box is going to come to Justin, and Justin rams it into the net and leads. Daniel Farker said they would come here without fear, and they've got goal to show for it. On to Madueke, who's right footed cross to the deep one, aimed towards Ben White, heads it back across the face of goal. Here's Calafiori, there's the equaliser, it's 1-1. Calafiori bundling the ball in inside the 6-yard box. Erdogan moving up to within 5 yards of the penalty area, cuts it back. Bruno Guimaraes didn't manage it well enough. Brilliant goal from Arsenal. Well crafted by Erdogan. What a flick. And what a finish by the man who's come off the bench. Well, Mikel Arteta signed a new contract this week, and he and Arsenal appear to be a match made in heaven. Arteta influences Arsenal for the better, not the worse. The vows have been renewed, and so has the winning habit.
1: The vows have been renewed, and so have the winning habits. Gosh, Sam Matterface is good, isn't he?
0: Yeah, he's very good.
1: He is good.
0: So is Mikel Arteta.
1: Yeah.
0: What a guy.
1: Well, look, this is going to be a Game Changers exclusive and a first. I was happy you went yesterday.
0: Oh, thanks.
1: Yeah, Hadji was the last man standing pick this week.
0: Oh, so, yeah. I knew that was a catch.
1: Yeah. So when it was 1-0, when I was in the gym, So did you concede in the first half or not?
0: Second half,
1: yeah. So I listened to the first half on the Stairmaster. So I tuned in the 15th minute.
0: Yeah.
1: I normally do half an hour on the Stairmaster.
0: Lovely.
1: And I put on TalkSport.
0: Brilliant.
1: I'm not just saying that. I put on TalkSport to listen to the game. And I thought, this is typical. Yeah. The one time I want these, you know what?
0: To win.
1: They're going to let me down. It's a joke. It's an absolute joke. And then in the car on the way home, I listened to Guimaraes' goal.
0: Bruno.
1: The floor is yours.
0: Bruno. Three parts to that game. If you ever wanted a half 12 game on the international break, after an international break, that first half would have been the textbook definition because it was a little bit
1: sluggish,
0: slow, to say the least. Yeah. Not a lot happened. Leeds were actually okay. I thought Calvert-Lewin was very impressive.
1: Yeah, they were quite good. That Mahamarovic at the back.
0: Yeah, but we did.
1: Good signing, over 30 million. Yeah, good signing. Good, mate. I don't think he'll be there for too long, no disrespect.
0: They're a good team. They've got some decent players in that team. But it was largely uneventful. Could have a couple of chances each for both teams. First part of the second half, that first 15 minutes. Ooh, that was scary. Mm. Yeah, we weren't very good. just lost all shape, lost all control. Leeds scored the goal. Something about James Justin scoring really good goals at the Emirates.
1: Yeah, he did it for Leicester as well, didn't he?
0: Yeah, that was a great finish. Well, I mean, I know Ryan's not your goal, but it's a great first time hit. and then after that, there was a 5 minute period where we couldn't get the ball. We looked out of sorts and it was like, what's going on here? It almost like felt like it was the second goal was coming. But when you've got a squad at your assemble and your manager can make changes and he's not afraid to make some big calls, you can change the game. And the last 25 minutes of that game was some brilliant football. The reason why I say that is because the big call was to bring Bruno on, but it was who he was going to take off.
1: Yeah.
0: Because he shouldn't have taken Miles Lewis-Skelly off. Declan Rice, for 60 minutes of that game,
1: yeah, he was really poor.
0: Very, very poor. The last 25 minutes, he literally turned into Zidane.
1: The constant phrase that Stuart Pearce was using on commentary was chalk and cheese. He said it was chalk and cheese. He said it wasn't even the same player.
0: I couldn't believe how good he was.
1: My question to you now is, I wasn't laughing at anything you were saying.
0: No, it's fine.
1: I was just
0: 52 weeks.
1: Yeah, yeah, that's why I'll always tell you why I am. But I wasn't actually laughing at what you were saying. I was laughing at the question I'm going to ask you because it's so ridiculous. But please let me finish it before you laugh at me.
0: Isn't it
1: so good that, from your perspective, that you've won the league? Because if you had a performance like that, everyone would be saying, no chance, you'd be lucky to get top two with that garbage. You grinded it out, not every single week, but so many weeks of last season, not playing particularly well, but just having the right answers at the right times. No one can say that to you anymore.
0: No, it's what champions do. Yeah. That's how they respond.
1: This gets me angry when he says things like that, because I know he's being really, really you-know-what.
0: What? But, correct. That's see, exactly...
1: Yeah, this is where he pushes me.
2: No, I don't think anyone's... thinks you can't do it again.
1: No, this is the difference. Yeah.
0: But 2 years
1: before,
0: ago, that's how. But two years ago,
1: before it was you can keep doing it, but you're going to play a better team than Leeds, and you know what's coming. You can't.
0: But
1: say
0: we beat
1: that
0: them
1: anymore.
0: In 25 minutes. Yeah, they were better for six. Yeah, we didn't do much. But the football we played after that, as soon as it gets to 1-1.
1: Yeah, it's comfortable.
0: What did you
1: make just quickly to round off? Because I think you've summarised the game perfectly. To be honest
0: with you,
1: mate. What did you make of the last couple of minutes where Arsenal was still trying to go for the third goal? And they were leaving at times like 2-on-2 at the back. Is that... I looked at it in a couple of ways. Stuart Pearce on commentary was saying, why are they doing this? They've got the players good enough to see the game out, keep the ball, etc, etc. But then I also thought of it, would it perhaps be a perspective that you're so confident in your two centre-backs?
0: I thought Konza was better than Gabriel yesterday. I thought he was very good.
1: See, this is what happens. I think everyone always said, Saliba's the one. He's the one out of all of the defenders that he's the guy. Then Gabriel started... The trajectory was insane. Now it was Gabriel. I think Konsa...
0: What?
1: I think he's going that way now.
0: Yeah.
1: Where he could... No. He could be eventually recognised as your best defender.
0: No way.
1: You say that, but no one was saying that about Gabriel compared to Saliba at one point.
0: Yeah, but, mate, Saliba's coming back in. Konsa's got to fight for right back. I mean, Konsa's been brilliant and he's...
1: Fight for right back?
0: Saliba comes straight back into this team, mate.
1: Does he?
0: Yep.
1: But what has Konsa done to suggest that he can't play that?
0: Nothing. It's just Saliba is Saliba. It's just that
1: Saliba.
0: Saliba is Saliba. He's just...
1: Saliba.
0: Tequila.
1: No. We hate Arsenal. And he's done it.
0: All right, brilliant. Anyway, no, look, you need competition. Don't forget, right, Jurrien Timber.
1: Can you give us one? United have had the four defenders in the same year 4 years ago. We've had more managers than new defending signings.
0: And everyone mocks Arteta for buying his love of defenders, but it always works because if you have a strong
1: attack wins
0: core,
1: you games.
0: Defence wins you titles. And yesterday, again, our attack wasn't brilliant. It was better, far better in the second half. But when you're a rock solid, well, I say rock solid, when you're a solid like that, you've got a very good foundation. Calafiori is brilliant. I mean,
1: Was it you? Oh, no, it was my brother saying to me, he's obviously, you know, a big Arsenal fan. He said, look, you obviously have the obvious players like Rice and Saka. He said, Calafiori is my favourite player.
0: Oh, it's unbelievable. Unbelievable.
1: He's a good looking bloke. Objectively.
2: Yeah, but Italians,
1: It's just unfair, isn't it?
0: He is so important to us. So important. I am, like, Pincapier actually got injured. How do you get injured in a warm down? That's bizarre. So he got injured in a warm down.
1: You just don't tell anyone that, do you?
0: It's all over.
1: You'd make anything up to prevent that from coming out.
0: He had to get piggybacked off
1: the warm
0: pitch.
1: Down.
0: Yeah. So you got bad ankle.
1: The warm down's fascinating. So how? Just a quick insight, right? So do you know when I do reporting, you go pitch side?
0: Yeah.
1: To obviously interview the managers or anything like that. You see all the players right in front of you doing the warm downs, right? And it's just like, it's a mental concept, isn't it? Because they are sprinting for their lives.
0: Yeah.
1: And no one's there.
0: Same as European aways.
1: It's crazy. Yeah. It is genuinely, they are pushing themselves to the limit to warm down.
0: Yeah. It's exactly what happens when you get kept inside in a European away game. Because you're in for so long, the players come out and warm down. So all the Arsenal players come down and warm down. So we're all cheering in the grounds. And then, yeah, that's why when there's a viral video of Lewis Skelly going around saying, go on, Miles, give us a song.
1: He's always there because he actually has to always be there.
0: Well, you know what you are. And we all sang to him. So, yeah, but yeah, basically, Miles Lewis Skelly probably might go to left back in that absence to just keep resting.
1: Surprise the Conte thing. I don't know, mate. I think you might be in for a surprise.
0: And then having a midfield of Miles Lewis Skelly at left back and then having Bruno Rice and Odegaard. Flip it.
1: Well, I'll tell you what, one thing for certain.
0: Super Mendy's not even getting a look in at this moment in time. Mikel Merino.
1: World Cup winners coming on for last time.
2: Eze isn't playing.
0: Eze, by the way. Yeah.
1: I don't think he's. I think one more summer, I think he'll be gone.
2: He's such a talent.
0: I don't know if he's the top, as in like Arsenal level talent. I saw a tweet and it's actually such a brilliant analogy. He's a 9-to-5 footballer. He works in an office, but when he's got a deadline, he goes, oh, fine, I'll do it, and he will smash it. But during that time, he's like, yeah, man, I'll keep it done.
1: That is an unbelievable analogy.
0: In the season, when that crunch time, he was on business.
1: End of the quarters.
0: He was on business.
1: Before everyone goes away for Christmas.
0: And he went to Arteta and said, boss, I think you need just to lower.
1: He's a 9-to-5 footballer. That's phenomenal work, mate.
0: Well, it's not me. I can't take credit. I just saw the tweet and I was like, I completely get that.
1: That's so
0: good.
1: But it's
0: why he's so frustrating, because in England, he's such a glide. He's beautiful football. He's got everything. If there was a little bit more of a nasty streak in him to like want to play, you know, he's so good. And he's going to be such an important part for us between now and January anyway. The rest of the season. But especially now, because I expect us to go into the window and buy some sort of an attacking option just because of the bodies, because we are one more injury and we are a little bit light. But let's see. It's very nice.
1: Another week, another win, isn't it? I think
0: I'm so happy we won the league. Honestly, I can't tell you.
1: Because you know what the narrative would have been?
0: But even winning now,
1: if you didn't win it, it's crazy.
0: And the horrible
1: thing is, this is why I was so hard on him and Arteta.
0: Probably would have been even worse now.
1: People don't understand the weight it brings to go, there's method to this madness. And look.
0: I've said this, I've been on this social earlier in the
1: week. Did you put a clip up?
0: Yeah,
1: I
0: just talking about the Arteta. The guy's just changed everyone's lives, I think. The fortune, what he's done and built this football club. Four more years, that'll be three permanent managers in 34 years for Arsenal. That'd
1: be two managers in 32 years. Yeah. It's crazy if you take out the slight blip of memory, but we all make mistakes.
0: That's my point.
1: We'll make mistakes.
2: I think Chelsea had that in about a week.
1: I genuinely think Man United have had three in the season.
0: Yeah.
1: Genuinely.
0: It's
1: fantastic.
0: It's good.
1: Hang on, they had three last season.
2: So did we.
1: Yeah, they had three
0: last
1: season.
0: That's why I think it's immense.
1: It's phenomenal.
0: I hope he does.
1: Well, look, whatever happens, you certainly know he's going to take you on an adventure.
0: Declan Rice, new contract as well, by the way.
1: Back to me. Should we go on what I've been on doing for my adventures?
2: Is this your moment, Luke? The interview?
0: Yes, yeah.
1: No, this is...
0: I hope it's been edited.
1: Mate, this is just ridiculous, honestly.
0: What?
1: It's not you!
0: Well, it kind of
1: Why would I interview you?
0: I don't know. I was surprised when you said it. I was like, mate, we do a show every week.
1: I started the show off by saying, we've got an exclusive interview with one of the most famous people on the planet.
0: Yeah.
1: And you turn around and go, well, why are you interviewing me?
0: Yeah, I don't know
1: great,
0: why.
1: Great. This is what happens. You give these people a bit of stardom, right? A bit of notoriety, whatever the word is, right?
0: Yeah. And notoriety. Goes
1: the, notoriety, that's the one. Around Arsenal, he recognises the Emirates, right? And look at him now.
0: Oh.
1: It's just embarrassing. Should we get on to it? Because I'm so excited for this.
0: All right.
1: I interviewed John Cena.
0: Yeah, I know, mate. I was there.
1: Oh, without you, I actually wouldn't have been able to
0: there
1: do
0: you
1: it.
0: There you go. Game changer.
1: Yeah, game changer. So I'll take you through the whole way I've just interviewed not just one of the biggest people on the planet.
0: You're welcome.
1: But you're not even joking. He's actually being serious. You've had a part to play in this. So there was a conversation going around that John Cena is going to be available for an interview. He's got a new film coming out called Matchbox on Apple. You can go find that now. They've got another film coming out now with John Cena in it. We got told that Thursday there's going to be an opportunity to interview him. Originally, TalkSport management asked Benty to do it. And Benty said, yeah, I'll do it. And then Benty said, I can't do it. Right? So I thought, oh, wow, okay. So then I'm next in line. I'm going to be able to do it. Came in on the Tuesday, found out that he's not doing any media work on Thursday. I thought, oh, well, that was a short-lived dream, wasn't it? Didn't think anything of it. Came in on the Wednesday of this week. I'm assistant producing Drive, which is 4 till 7, but it's a show that you've got to get in at 11 because there's a lot of work to do.
0: Oh, there's a lot.
1: There's a lot of work to do.
0: Good show, though.
1: It's a great show. Fantastic show. And I was going about my business, getting everything ready for Drive. And then someone in the office comes up to me and goes, John Cena's at the red carpet for this film. There will be a chance to interview him. Do you want to go? And I said, I would absolutely love to go, but I can't because I'm assistant producing Drive. The show doesn't finish till 7. We've been told to get there for 6 o'clock. It's just not going to happen. Thank the heavens a certain Luke Henry was in the office, because the feedback I got from producer Joe was, get all the work done before the show starts. You've got time. Get as much as you can done, even if you get to the last half an hour of the show. Luke's in. He knows the show. If we need anything, he will be able to do it. And that only came about because Luke suggested himself, you go, I'll just do Drive. He was open to doing the whole of Drive.
0: Yeah.
1: Unbelievable.
0: I actually got asked as well, didn't I?
1: Fantastic, yeah.
0: And I said no.
1: Yeah, yeah.
0: I said no, because it's not, John Cena was great, but he's not my hero. And the first person I thought about, who was in the office, I went, get Neil to do it. And they were like, yeah, but he's on Drive. I went, yeah, I'll do Drive. You've got to.
1: And fantastic. That's what camaraderie is all about. So if I ever get the chance to interview Thierry Henry, I probably will do it.
0: Oh, thanks. But oh God, yeah. I don't want to make this about me, but goodness me, Kwaku. Honestly, I don't want to mention. He messaged me and went, has this guy got in contact with you? And I was like, no. And I'm like, am I expecting a message? And he was like, oh, if he hasn't, then don't worry. And then we did the social. And I was like, mate, who is this geezer? He never messaged me. He was like, oh, sorry, mate. It was just it was just someone asking me to be at the Legends of Football with Thierry Henry at the red carpet. Yeah, he just needed someone to interview, but I can't do it. Sorry, what?
1: Yeah.
0: If I knew that, I would have just rang him. Like, this guy would have gone, mate.
1: Mate, I'm going. You're not asking me. I'm telling you.
0: I'll be there. I'll wait outside if... I'll just say hello and that's it. But anyway.
1: I think it's really going to happen, mate.
0: Oh, it has to.
1: No, I don't think it's as far away as you feel.
0: Arteta would be I was a little bit...
1: Okay, right. In room one, two microphones, all the cameramen
0: in 4K.
1: Have
0: you seen the Arsenal contract extension thing?
1: Unbelievable.
0: And you've seen the fans?
1: Phenomenal.
0: You've seen the fans around the table?
1: Yeah.
0: I was gutted I wasn't one of them.
1: Why weren't you asked?
0: Oh, God, no. I don't... The club don't know who I am.
1: I think we'll make some movements into that.
0: Before
1: we get back on Cena, room one, cameras, microphone, executive producer, and in room two, the same thing. You get half an hour with Arteta, or you get half an hour with Henry. Which room you picking?
0: Yeah, it's a horrible question.
1: I know what he's going to pick.
0: Oh.
1: We've only got half an hour left of the show,
0: mate. I've got to go to Thierry.
1: What?
0: I've got to go to Thierry.
1: No!
2: It's the right answer.
1: I wouldn't have said that. I thought you would have gone out of loyalty. You've just said Arteta's changed your life.
0: Yeah, but Henry was literally, like, my nickname at secondary school was
1: Thierry.
0: Well,
1: your name is...
0: No, but it was Thierry because I wanted to be him. Like, I dressed like him, thermals, everything, celebration, Nike ID boots.
2: Yeah. Mate, like, I was in my 20s, 30s, a Chelsea fan, and I wanted to be him as well.
0: But I actually wanted to be
1: okay, fine, him. No, I'll let you off. Listen, mate, we're going to get you that. Maybe not half an hour, but we'll get you 5 minutes with Omri. We will.
0: Just a photo. I don't think I'll be able to speak.
1: You will, don't you worry. But look, so anyway, went to go interview Cena, right? And it was amazing because it was like a really exclusive event. It wasn't like a traditional stereotypical red carpet where there's hundreds of people with microphones going, John. There was three people to interview him.
0: No way.
1: Yeah, three people of separate things to come, right? Three different companies. We were with him last. And you'll hear in this interview, right? We'll hear, I'm sure we've got it, right? We can play this exclusive interview with John Cena. Unbelievable. Listen out for this bit where I think it actually will hopefully get to hear it straight from the off. So make sure you're really listening in. But I actually asked him a question about the film. And then I said to him, look, John, I'm a massive fan of wrestling. Right. And I always get a little bit scared because I'm thinking he's got a new career. Well, not a new one. He's focusing on films now. And sometimes people don't really want to be remembered for just one thing. So I thought, I really hope he doesn't just bat it away. I said to him, and you'll hear it, and I won't spoil what happens after. I say, look, John, I'm a really big wrestling fan. And he goes, good, me too. And he goes, now we've spoken about the film, let's talk wrestling. And I just thought, this is just insane. And before we play the audio, I just want to say of the character of John Cena is just phenomenal. So I've got two little cousins. Do you know the ones that go to school with Bentley's kids?
0: Yeah, yeah.
1: I'm so close to them. They are my best mates. One's 7, one's 10. They're my best mates in the world, right? And they're massive wrestling fans. And I thought into my head, bearing in mind the girl before me who interviewed him, said, John, can I get a photo? He said, of course. He brought her onto the red carpet, onto it, put his arm around her, took a photo with her. In my head, I'm thinking, gosh, I'd love a photo like that. But then I thought into my head, I can't ask him for too much. So I thought to myself, forget the photo. I'm just going to ask him to do a video for the kids.
0: Yeah.
1: And I just said, John, I'm never going to get this opportunity again, but I've got two little cousins who absolutely adore you. They're into wrestling because of your final year in wrestling. They're obsessed with it now. We stayed up last night. Bear in mind, they're 7 and 10. They didn't stay up all night because they got a bit tired, but they stayed up till early hours of the morning to watch wrestling. We all love it, right? And I said, could you just send them a hello? Before I even finished, he grabbed my phone, flipped the camera, clicked record, and went, hi, boys, you might know me as the Never Seen 17 John Cena. He said, I've got it on very good authority, and he puts me in the video, puts his arm around me, and he goes, I've got it by a very reliable source. You're massive wrestling fans. Thank you so much for watching my final tour, my retirement tour. I hope you enjoyed it as much as I did. And I've got a video of them boys watching it last night and they did not stop watching it.
0: That's unbelievable.
1: And it's just, he is the most unbelievable, nice, like, genuine person, especially given the fact he is massive. He is a global phenomenon. And he was so down to earth. He shook my hand, even 5 minutes after when I was going to go collect my bag. He walked past me again, shook my hand again. And he said to me, have a good night. And I said to him,
0: I will, John.
1: Thanks, John. Best of luck with the film, mate.
0: Mate.
1: I said mate.
0: No, you didn't.
1: I did. I went, thanks, John. Best of luck with the film, mate. Take care.
0: There you go.
1: What's going on?
0: If that's not on your Instagram by tomorrow, I don't know what. Not the video, the John Cena time. I said mate to John Cena in your bio.
1: Yeah. Oh, yeah. No, very good.
0: Do you want to hear it?
1: Oh, I'm never going to say no, am I?
0: I'm free player. Well, this is you in action with your hero / my mate. This is you speaking to John Cena at the red carpet.
1: And I just wanted to get your opinion. I'm a massive wrestling fan. I've watched you all of my life. Yeah, I can imagine.
4: We got the movie out of the way. Let's talk some wrestling.
1: No. Absolutely. And I just wanted to ask you, from the outside looking in, it seems as if the biggest adrenaline rush I've ever come across, not just in sport, in the world, is when your music hits, you hear them fans, and you just stand at the top of that ramp. Now, of course, in your career as a movie star, do you get any adrenaline or anything close to that feeling? And if it is, what would it be?
4: No, I think that's what makes WWE unique. There is nothing like it. And goodness, I miss it every day. And I know I'm retired. That's not going to happen again. If they play the music, I'm going to come out looking like this. And that's the way it should be. The business has to move on. And goodness, my My goal now is to keep my health and mobility, hopefully late into life. And WWE matches are not good for the math on that. There's nothing like it. I could tell you, like, man, when you nail a scene or nail a stunt, nothing like it, but...
5: And just finally, a question. I just want to take you back to, I think you were, what, probably 25, where you walked down that ring, Kurt Angle was stood in the middle of it, and you said two words, and who knew what you'd go on to do? If you just had one message of inspiration, whether that's someone who wants to be a wrestler, the next John Cena in the film industry, what is that one message you'd give to people chasing their dreams?
4: Oh, goodness, perseverance. You never know what that's capable of. And also, don't try to be the next anything. Try to be the first you. So that kid who ran down that ramp, everybody was looking for the next Stone Cold or the next Rock. And I was lucky to have a support system around me and just continue to chip away. Keep in mind, it wasn't off to the races with that slap. I wrestled Kurt, and then I got to wrestle Chris at a pay-per-view, and then I kind of wallowed in obscurity and was almost fired. And then I got a second chance. This is where perseverance comes in, an old never-give-up thing. You got to know when you're passionate about something. You got to know when to stick with it. And just it ain't going to happen overnight. You know, I told an anecdote to a radio station the other day that I wrestled two main events in WrestleMania with The Rock in 2012 was our last one. I didn't get back there to Cody Rhodes in Vegas.
5: Yeah.
4: So it took that long for me to get back to that final spot. And everybody's after that coveted final spot. But because it was never a goal of mine, the goal was just to be a wrestler, just to be in that ring. I went through all those years without contempt, without like chasing that white whale, just with joy and fulfillment. So I'd say, don't try to be the next anything. Make sure you can be authentic, especially when it comes to creative performance. We're trying to look for suspension of disbelief. We're having a real conversation. People, there's no faking that. And exercise perseverance. I know it's not going to happen overnight.
5: Amazing. John, thank you so much.
4: Thanks, bud.
0: Thanks, bud.
1: John Cena said, thanks, bud.
0: That's mad, that interview.
1: It's mad.
0: Don't be the next thing.
1: Don't be the next anything.
0: Be the first you. That's unbelievable advice.
1: You're hearing pearls of wisdom from one of the biggest names around. And it was a fantastic thing. So I'll just dissect a little bit what he said in one of them answers. So he said about perseverance, and he said he headlined WrestleMania, which I've obviously been. I've joined you guys. I've explained how big WrestleMania is in the wrestling industry. He said, I main evented WrestleMania with The Rock twice. He said the first time was in 2012, and it took me 13 years to get back to the main event with The Rock. He said, look how long it took me to get back to the same spot.
0: Yeah.
1: He said, perseverance, that's where the patient comes in. And it was just like, I was looking at him speaking, I was just thinking that you don't need to answer my questions. You can just go, give it your all, mate. Do you know what I mean?
0: Yeah.
1: Just go on. If you believe, you can
0: but
1: achieve.
0: But do you think he said that because you said, obviously, I'm a massive wrestling
1: fan? I think what resonated, I don't know, I can't speak for my mate, John, but what resonated...
0: Message him.
1: Yeah, I'll message him. One sec. John, 1 minute. He's always trying to message me. That's really annoying. Lampard. No, I'm joking.
0: If you could interview Rooney, Lampard or John Cena again, who would you pick?
1: For an extensive half an hour?
0: Yeah.
1: John Cena.
2: I think I get that, and I'm not even a wrestling fan, just because of who he is and what he does.
0: Would you rather interview John Cena or Ronaldo?
1: Oh.
2: Brazilian Ronaldo.
0: No, Cristiano.
1: See, now that one... I would go Ronaldo.
0: Would you?
1: I've done Cena. So, you know. And Ronaldo is the... Genuinely...
0: Well, we had this debate.
1: He is the only one out of the whole of the sports industry that is like the holy grail. There's so many people I want to speak to, so many, but he's the only one left for me that I think I need that, like the dream. Everyone else, so cool, but I can live my life not interviewing them. Ronaldo's the one I think maybe.
0: Beckham?
1: Bex, yeah.
0: But you could live without Beckham?
1: I could live without Bex. But yeah, it's just an extraordinary experience to like, just to be in front of him. And he was so down to earth, so humble, so welcoming, so nice, answered all my questions to great detail. I looked at the interview when I was getting it ready to play on the show. The interview was 8 minutes long. I got 8 minutes with
0: him. That's
1: mad. I got told initially, the brief I got from someone at TalkSport was, they're going to probably say, ask one question. Try and ask as many as you can. There was no rush, no PR. pushing me. Next question, final question, that's it, that's it. Just go, speak to him.
0: So you got everything that you wanted to say?
1: Oh, no. Oh, mate, I could have spent an hour talking to that man.
0: Oh, right.
1: About but so it, much. But just in terms of it, getting...
0: Enough.
1: Yeah, nuggets of knowledge, something that works on social media where I asked him who the GOATs of all these sports
0: were. Yeah, because you obviously don't want to keep him going.
1: No. So that's what I tried to break it up and give him a bit of fun, but I just thought, honestly, mate, it was just like... It was so fantastic. And I think the only thing that I was nervous about was getting that video for my cousins.
0: Yeah, yeah.
1: Just because I thought, I don't want it to come across... Like, you know, give me this. I just wanted that video for them. As we were listening to it, I showed you the video of the boys watching it, didn't I? And it's just like, money can't buy that. Nah, exactly. You can't. And look, I was lucky enough that the camera guy who I was with already got a picture for me. So it was more of a natural photo rather than a posed one. But that's a bonus. I thought I got to interview him, ask him questions about wrestling. People laughed at me for going to Vegas.
0: Yeah.
1: Then I'd send it to Cena himself. I was there in Vegas when you opened the show.
0: That is big, yeah. That's big. Well, fair play, mate. I mean, if anyone in the office deserves it, it's definitely you.
1: Thank you so much, mate. I'm not welling up. I've just got... I'm a bit...
0: Yeah,
1: so good.
0: Yeah, emotional.
1: Yeah. Thank you, mate.
0: No, people know this. I don't have an interest in wrestling, but obviously I know who John Cena is. But it's like any sport. If someone means a lot to you and they've had an impact on your life... then it would be stupid for not that person to actually go and interview them because it makes for a better interview.
1: Do you know what's so funny when you just went, I don't really like wrestling, but I know Cena. So so my family didn't know that I was going to do it because
0: it was so
1: the last
0: minute.
1: They heard was, oh, it's not going to happen, that's a shame. I sent a picture of me and John, Mr. Cena,
0: in my
1: family group chat, and the best message was sent by my sister. And she put, oh my God, someone I actually know. And I thought, okay, he must be big.
0: He's big.
1: He must be really big.
0: No one doesn't know John Cena.
1: Yeah. Who doesn't know John Cena?
0: Who doesn't know? You wouldn't find anyone that doesn't know the name John Cena.
1: You can't see him. But yeah, unbelievable.
0: Anyway,
1: mate.
0: Shall we play the interview of me and you?
1: Well, that's what we've been doing the last 2 hours. But I think it's actually a perfect segue.
0: Yeah, to change the game.
1: To change the game. And I think we've summarised it quite a lot because I don't, obviously, Bradley Adams coming in for the quiz, but. You know, what an unbelievable year. And I feel like we've spoken a lot about what I've done in terms of this last year. You know, the fact that I've done these interviews and been able to play them. And that, by the way, was a Game Changers exclusive. Nowhere in the world has heard that length of interview.
0: Well, that's very killing.
1: So that is a world exclusive for Colourful Radio. World exclusive. But you've had an unbelievable year. We've sat here and we've spoke so much about, you know, the opportunities that you've got. You know, in terms of doing the Sky stuff, you're a regular voice now across the TalkSport network. You're doing your own show week in, week out for 2 hours long with one break. You know, it's a big challenge for someone. But I think it's a lot deeper than that. I don't think it's just the fact that, you know, I'm adamant that Arsenal players have seen your content on Sky. I'm adamant. I know that's true. It's a fact. I've been in these stadiums. I know all that's rolling is Sky Sports News with no audio. They'll have seen your face and it would have come up, will Arsenal win the league? And it's you nodding your head going, yeah, we'll do them. We'll do them in your Arsenal top. But I just think it's the fact that finally people are starting to wake up.
0: Yeah.
1: People are starting to wake up to see what you're capable of doing. And I just think it's nice that, look, there needs to be more people that realise what you're capable of doing. But I think it's nice to see the recognition from people to go, okay, he can talk ball.
0: Yeah,
1: he can talk ball. It's not just an Arsenal thing. He knows what he's talking about. And I think it's just been so great to see how much you've progressed in this past year and the fact that we've had so much fun along the way doing it, mate.
0: Yeah, I think it's a weird career, this. It's a weird... Funny old game. It's a funny old game, this industry. Because at times you think...
1: Oh, I'm going nowhere.
0: I'm going nowhere. And then you get opportunities and then, you know, you're on Sky every week. And then you think, okay.
1: Insane.
0: Okay, this is all right. And yeah, I haven't done as much this year, but it's like you say, it's still a very, very strange thing when I go...

0: Yeah, that was quite powerful. Mm. You know, like that School of Hard Knocks thing. The guy going, that feels like something that would be picked up in an interview there.
1: Yeah.
0: And he's like, you know, when we used to do the quotes.
1: Yeah.
0: That's a really big one. But you know how it is. I don't really like talking about myself, really.
1: No, you don't. You're a very humble guy. You're very down to earth, and I've always
0: because there's still such a long way to go. But I think what we've learned, I think what we've both probably learned doing this show and doing it in this space for a year, is that you can never get too high, and you probably can never get too low. And you know, you probably think, well, we probably both think at times going, oh, I don't know if I'm going to get to where I exactly want to be. I might have to settle.
1: Diverge.
0: I might have to just, you know, do something. Not do something else, but, okay, maybe not get to exactly where I want to be. But then there's other days where a couple of messages come around and it's like, oh, I thought of you for this and I thought of you for that. And you're like, okay, maybe just keep doing what I'm doing. Mm. But the thing about that is really interesting because everyone, but probably the next thing in my development is probably to have a YouTube channel or do a podcast. But every man and his dog have got one. So how do I be the first you? And that's the thing I was trying to work out. How do I be different? I can be me, but me being me might just not be enough. And it's you're falling into that trap of everyone's doing this. However, what people don't realise, it's not many people that have a live 2-hour show on a radio station. And I think that's...
1: Be the first
0: you. And I think, you know, sometimes you forget what you're actually doing.
1: Mm.
0: And we're very lucky to have a show here for a year, but it's live on a very, very successful network. And yeah, it's a massive learning curve, but it's also a massive privilege because we are developing every week. And like you mentioned earlier on in the show, the fact that Kofi listens to us every week and he's proud of us and he's kept us going and he's continued our journey and also our progression, it's probably the best thing that we've had this year.
1: Absolutely, it's
0: it was a few weeks ago. Really random. I was literally doing a late shift after work, and I got the last train. I can't remember. And I saw two people. They're together, couple. I used to see the guy from all these house parties back in secondary school. I haven't seen him in a few years, and he was with his missus and. They'd been out for a couple of drinks. And she just went, you do that show, don't you? And I went, yeah, but why do you know that? Just because of seeing our stories on Instagram, you forget how many people are maybe potentially listening, right?
1: Yeah.
0: But why does she even know?
1: Mm.
0: We're not, do you know what I mean? We're not mates. We just know each other.
1: You just don't realise the impact, do you, of what we're doing? It's fantastic,
0: isn't
1: it?
0: Crazy.
1: It's great.
0: So,
1: and here's to the next year. Here's to the next 10.
0: Yeah. Champagne?
1: Who knows?
0: Lucasadis.
1: Not quite champagne. But we do have Bradley Adam.
0: That's...
1: Not quite champagne. It's more
0: me,
1: it's more like cider.
0: That's... Yeah.
1: Warm. Was it? Frosty
0: warm.
1: Jacks.
0: Warm.
1: Frosty Jacks hit it.
2: Trivia.
1: I'll take it back. Frosty Jacks is a bit harsh.
0: Bit harsh.
1: I used to turn my nose up at that when I was about 15. To go... I don't care if I'm going to the house, but I ain't drinking Frosty Jacks.
0: I'm not going.
1: Anyway, Bradley, welcome to the show.
3: Hello, guys. How are you doing? You all right?
1: Good. Happy 1 year, mate.
0: All right, Frosty. Yeah.
1: You've been an integral part of the show, so congratulations
3: loved
1: for reaching it.
3: Loved it. Yeah. I mean, just writing football quizzes, I'm in my element.
1: That's what you do, mate.
3: Yeah.
1: That's what you do. Let's crack on straight away. So 1 year, have you got anything special for us?
3: Well, what I've got a couple of questions from a few different topics, and they're all questions that you've answered in the past year. Yeah. So,
0: brilliant.
3: I'll give you the topics.
1: It's not brilliant, it's going to be even more embarrassing when we don't get them.
3: No, you know what? I'm going to start with the first one. Club records. Who has the most caps for Arsenal? Most England caps for Arsenal. Whilst playing at Arsenal.
1: Do you know?
0: Who has the most caps, England caps, while playing for Arsenal?
3: Most capped England player.
1: Ooh. I think I've got an answer, so I'm just going to guess.
0: Go on.
1: David Seaman?
3: No. I'll give you a clue. I knew this when I was a teenager.
1: Oh, gosh, because my second guess was going to be Declan Rice, and he wasn't born when you were a teenager, so it's probably not him.
0: So it's got to be someone from the 70s.
3: Yeah, 70s and 80s, late 70s, early 80s. I think he started his career at Crystal Palace.
1: He's leading you towards here, and you've got
0: what, Ian Wright?
3: No.
0: Um,
3: prior to Ashley Cole, probably England's best left back.

0: And he's not Dalgleish.
1: Yeah, but hold on, are you trying to catch me out here?
0: No.
2: No, he's just giving you clues.
0: Not Dalgleish. And they didn't kill this one either.
1: I don't want to get this wrong.
2: Come on, mate, I'm going to have to push you. We need to go through these.
1: Well, it's either Nigel Winterburn, but it can't be him. It might be him. I'll go with Nigel Winterburn. It's Kenny Sampson.
2: Kenny Sampson,
0: 77 caps.
2: Yeah. Wow, that's fun.
1: One or the other.
0: I mean, he was England's only left back for years.
2: Well, that's sort of our lives, really. Go on, next one.
0: Man United.
2: Most caps Man United player.
3: Playing for England.
0: Played for England. All the caps whilst playing for England.
2: It's got to be my mate.
1: Yeah.
2: It's got to be Wayne Rooney. It has to be Wayne Rooney.
1: What?
2: Bobby Charlton?
0: Yeah, Bobby Charlton, 106. I think a lot of Rooney... Well,
1: is this why we got these ones? Because we got them wrong last time.
2: Yeah, this is... So you just thought, right, OK, let's just pick their most embarrassing moments of the quiz and we'll just continue to embarrass them.
0: Basically.
2: Good work, mate, yeah.
0: Right, World Cup 26, couple of questions from that.
2: God, that feels like a lifetime ago, doesn't it?
1: I should get...
2: It was about 2 months ago.
0: Who was going first?
2: Mate, you were in a dark place, mate. Yeah. You were
1: when you say
2: gone.
1: World Cup 26, I don't
2: it's
1: actually...
2: It's PTSD.
1: Yeah, it's not great.
0: I was floating. I love World
2: Cup. I thought we were all right. You were like, we had to like drag him off the floor at
1: times.
2: That's
1: the first time I've nearly just sworn Game Changers.
2: Yeah. And we had to just, after we finished the show, just dump him back in the office and he'd worked at about 4 in the morning. That was insane.
1: I was a
2: mess. Unbelievable. Unbelievable.
1: It wasn't, though.
2: No, from the outside looking at it, unbelievable. Go on.
0: Who wants the first question?
1: Me, because I just forget this over and done with.
0: Right. Which two World Cup 2026 managers have lifted the World Cup as a player?
1: Oh, Didier Deschamps. It was his last tournament. And Fabio Cannavaro, because he was manager of Uzbekistan or something. Yeah.
0: Very good.
1: Mate, I worked here literally every single
2: hurry
1: second.
2: Hurry up, get this out of the way.
0: Anil.
2: Yeah.
0: Which nation has qualified the most times but have never won the World Cup?
1: Oh, God.
2: It's a joke.
1: They've never won. Oh. Now think about it.
2: I don't know.
0: They've even hosted it twice.
1: Oh, God, that's throwing me off.
0: In fact, three times thinking about it. Yeah, three. Well, they weren't. Yeah, three times they've hosted.
2: I don't know. I'm going to have to just take a stab in the dark.
1: Well, he's throwing me off there.
2: America? South Africa?
0: No, they qualified for the tournament the most times. They played in the most World Cup finals without winning it. So they're serial qualifiers.
2: Okay, so Portugal. Oh, I'm done. I've had three guesses. Go on, you can steal it.
1: Because they've hosted it three times and they've qualified for the most World Cups. I'd say Mexico.
0: Yeah, 1970, 86, and of course 26 as well.
1: Maybe he gave it away when he said the Dutch. He said hosted it. I thought it's not the Dutch, is it?
2: Right, come on. One more.
0: Dutch is second with 12, but Mexico 16 times.
1: Did you say the Dutch are second with 12?
0: Yeah.
1: Oh, that's not bad. That's not, you can tell I worked at the
2: job. Dutch. Dutch.
0: Can't you just? All righty then.
1: I'm off.
0: I want you two, between you both, I'm going to give you four South American countries, and you have to tell me which player from that country has the most Premier League appearances.
2: I remember this one.
0: Argentina, Brazil, Uruguay, Chile.
2: Argentina, Sergio Aguero. Over to you.
1: What's the next one? Brazil?
0: Brazil, Uruguay, Chile.
1: Do I have to do Brazil? Do I have to do
2: Brazil?
1: You
2: can do whichever one you want.
1: Chile, I'll just do Sanchez, because it's not Sanchez. Wait, it's Sanchez.
0: Alexis Sanchez.
1: Oh, there you go, that's right.
2: What are the other two?
0: Brazil and Uruguay. Uruguay.
2: Brazil and Uruguay.
1: Brazil's a sticky one because it's just be so many Brazil players.
2: And I think I've got one.
1: I've got one for Brazil, actually.
2: Because he's played for about four teams. Cool. Willian. I'm fine with that because I think that was a good shout.
1: I'm going to lock in Alisson.
0: Oh, do you know what? It's goals, not appearances. I'm a Muppet, so this is for me.
2: Honestly. Okay, good. You got a booing noise?
0: I haven't actually. We don't do that.
2: So what's the question?
0: Alexis Sanchez has scored the most goals as a Chilean player in the EPL.
1: And so has Aguero.
0: And Aguero has scored the most goals as an Argentinian.
2: So Brazil. We'll let you off. So Brazil
0: and Uruguay,
2: goals.
0: Most goals.
2: And it's not Willian.
0: No, it's not Willian. That's a good guess, though.
1: Okay, well, I'll go with Firmino.
2: Oh, damn.
0: So we got Uruguay.
1: Oh, I think there's only... Oh,
0: yeah.
1: There's only one, right?
2: Cavani?
1: Oh,
2: Suarez. It's Suarez.
0: Luis Suarez, yeah.
2: It's Luis Suarez. That's good. Got one more. I love this. One more. Squeeze one more. One more.
0: Very quickly, I want the top four African players that have played in the Champions League. How many appearances? Or is it... Yeah, appearances.
2: This is a great... All of what you've done is a fantastic pub quiz.
1: Oh, Samuel Eto'o.
0: Samuel Eto'o is at number three.
2: Most goals?
0: Most appearances.
2: Didier Drogba.
0: Is it number two?
1: Yaya Toure. Wow.
2: Ooh.
0: So you've got two and you've got three.
2: African, come on. African, African.
1: Oh, it's not my goal, is it?
2: Sadio Mane.
0: It's a great guess, but it's not right.
2: What?
0: It's good, but it's not right.
2: Oh, no.
0: Okay, think.
1: Am I thinking your club?
0: One of them is,
1: yeah. Michael Essien.
0: Yeah, number four, 76.
2: And number, we've got number one left.
0: Number one left.
1: That's okay, amazing.
2: I'm just going to go John Obi Mikel then.
0: God. No.
2: I think the answers I've given is better than your list.
1: Well, not really, because that's
0: when
1: wrong.
0: You hear the number one, it's like, oh yeah, every season. And he scored a lot of goals as well.
2: Africa.
0: Yeah, North Africa. Probably likes a kind of a pyramid type shape.
1: Salah.
0: Oh, Salah, of course, yeah. Number
1: one. That's what I was going to say. I was thinking of Bamiyan before that.
2: But you know when you think of, like, when you say Africa, I think of, like, there's only, like, three or four countries that come in.
0: I know
2: and
0: you
2: Egypt,
0: mean.
2: Egypt
0: you
2: are
0: Morocco,
2: just never
0: Algeria,
2: in the, Morocco, Egypt, Algeria.
1: Yeah. You know I mean? I just didn't think Salah would have played that many games.
2: Nah, he did.
1: In the Champions, yeah.
0: Yeah, Liverpool. Oh, I know Liverpool. Every season. Yeah.
2: Do you know what?
0: Chelsea, probably.
2: Do you know what? I think that was our best quiz. That was great.
1: Thanks.
2: Pushed us, possible answers, gave you PTSD.
1: Yeah.
2: Should we try and cheer you up?
1: God, yeah.
2: Brandy, thank you so much for your service over the last year. Absolutely
0: well
2: fantastic.
0: Done on the year.
2: Top
0: well done.
2: Work. Thank you so much. Right then, I think Bradders is in. Bradders, happy 1 year anniversary, my friend. Welcome back to Game Changers.
0: Yo, how you doing, boys? It's so good to see you back and ill. I've almost forgot what you look like.
2: Eyes back. I was chilling with you, bro. That's why I was away.
0: Yeah, man.
1: What?
2: I was away. I was gone 2 weeks back with Bradders.
0: Sorry.
2: Sorry.
0: Anyway.
1: What? Hold on.
2: No. Yeah. What's the track of the week this week, mate?
1: But,
0: anything from the year. So, here's a little taster.

0: Matheus Cunha has fired home for Manchester United. When the
1: lion awakes. Oh, this was fantastic. What was it?
2: Booyakasha!
1: Shut up again!
2: Trouble. That was unbelievable.
1: That was ridiculous. That was just threw you right off. That was...
2: That had...
1: You're like, hear me now!
2: That had nothing to do with the check of the week.
1: It
2: had nothing to do with the 7 p.m.
1: Could
2: hour.
1: You imagine if you tuned into Game Changers
2: at that precise moment?
1: And you went, this is not what I thought it was.
2: But then tuned in every other week and that was nothing alike. What's happened?
1: What's happened to Luke?
2: Yeah, I've gone completely.
1: Oh, gosh, yeah.
2: I had to follow that music.
1: Fantastic. Yeah, so confirmed for us, DJ Brad is basically what? The best track we could think of last year?
3: Track of the week is the best track, your favourite track that has been played on the show in the last year.
2: I should have played that.
1: That was, yeah, that, I mean, that you should have played.
2: I should have
1: But technically
2: played.
1: That wasn't our track of the week. It was Brad's on the decks, yeah. That was phenomenal.
2: That was funny.
1: Yeah, cut the music. Now, I've picked this song, and I think for me it's a very clear one, because I feel like this song is not just because it's an amazing song. We've spoken about how amazing this song was, yeah. Song of the Year for me and all that. But I just feel like it represented on our journey, I think, one of the first moments where we really felt comfortable and confident in the show, and we wanted to showcase not just our footballing knowledge, well, your footballing knowledge, that's all right. And it was like, no, we can do it all.
2: Yeah.
1: And when I actually posted this on my Instagram story at Anil Candola and
2: Luke Henry, not yet.
1: Thank you very much. We should get a joint account, maybe one day. Bank account, put some money in for me.
2: None of that.
1: But this song, it was just, yeah, we're here now.

0: be honest.
1: Yeah.
0: I might have sang this around the house a few times after you played it.
1: I told you.
0: It is a catchy song.
1: And I said, I don't know what Olivia Dean's put in this song, and you went, words?
0: Yeah.
1: That's what you said. It's just...
0: Yeah, it's good. Oh, no,
1: it's so good. Right, cut the music. Shout out to Dino. But Dino!
0: Dino.
1: Yeah. Boy, I can shout what you got for me, Luke. You couldn't have gone. You couldn't have done it.
0: I couldn't have done Bam Bam.
1: You couldn't have done it.
0: Because it's a summer song and not that in October. So it doesn't feel right.
1: I listened to it. Look, it's genuinely on my recent Spotify. It just reminds me of you.
0: That is our best track of the week together, because everyone asked me how's my shoulder.
1: Yeah.
0: And I think that's great.
1: Yeah.
0: But it would, and I did think about doing One More Time, because I will never forget obviously doing the show when West Ham Arsenal would celebrate. That was great. But it would be unfair if I didn't tap into the reason why I even listened to Colourful before we did the show.
1: Yeah.
0: And listen to the soul greats. And I remember the first ever time.
1: It's only right, mate.
0: We go all the way back to this classic track, Take It Away.

0: the second time I played this song, and I just remember trying to teach her about Shalimar and soul music. Yeah, I'll never forget that. Yeah. It was brilliant. No,
1: I really loved you. I remember this. I also put this on my story when we wrapped the show up. Fantastic.
0: But that's what music's all about, from different loves of music, different walks.
1: Yeah.
0: It never gets old.
1: It's what brings us together,
0: isn't
1: it?
0: And the soul train is always there. It never goes away.
1: It's always there.
0: Second time around. Ooh. Shalimar, unbelievable.
1: Right, DJ Brothers, cut that tune.
0: But then the first time.
1: Right, here we go then. Who is going to win? Second time. Who is going to win the first track of the week?
0: Season two.
1: Season two. Here we go.
2: After review, number 10, Paraguay, cover his mouth, decision is red card.
0: This is his track already.
1: Right, okay, well, we've only got a few seconds left of the show, so we're going to have to just end it on that, right? On that brilliant note. Thank you. And do you know what? We can't go the whole show without thanking Adam.
0: Yeah.
1: We have a lot of jokes, we have a lot of fun, but without him, this show just simply does not go on air. I might miss a show, Luke might miss a show, the one man that's never missed a show is Adam. Absolutely fantastic. The show would not be even half of what it is without him. But most importantly,
0: next week,
1: everyone,
0: up on the bonus.
1: Everyone, he's won. I'll let him have it. Thank you so much for joining us yet again on Game Changers. Up next is the Fresh Music Hour from us. Good night.
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4: Andy Burnham is set to publish all the details of his dealings with Manchester City in his previous role of the Mayor of Greater Manchester. They have been found guilty of breaching Premier League financial regulations between 2009 and 18. The club, however, maintained their innocence. Meanwhile, in their first game back after being found guilty of these breaches, Man City travelled to Anfield and came away victorious. They beat a 10-man Liverpool side 3-0 with head coach Enzo Maresca speaking on his players after the match.
5: They just focus about football. The players, they are not thinking, you know, about the noise, about what's happening in the future. They are 20, 25, 28. They are just focused on what they like, that is play games, and that's it.
4: An energy ceasefire has reportedly been brokered between Russia and the Ukraine. It would stop attacks on each other's energy infrastructure. And the tiger, who killed a man at Yorkshire Wildlife Park, is not going to be euthanized. That was confirmed by the park today, who remains closed after the incident.
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1: Prime Minister Andy Burnham is set to publish all the details of his dealings with Manchester City in his previous mayoral role. Opposition leaders have called for everything to be out in the open, including hospitality gifts and minutes from meetings. City have been found guilty of breaching Premier League financial regulations, but they maintain their innocence. The Saudi-led coalition fighting Iran-backed Houthi rebels in Yemen said a projectile has struck a passenger terminal at the international airport in Riyadh. It comes just a day after a missile struck the same terminal and killed 13 people. The Houthis have claimed responsibility.
2: When you go abroad, everyone knows the best way to make yourself understood is to just say everything in English, but louder.
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1: Andy Burnham is set to publish all of the details of his dealings with Manchester City in his previous role as the Mayor of Greater Manchester. City have been found guilty of breaching Premier League financial regulations between 2009 and 18. The club have maintained their innocence and have appealed the verdict. Meanwhile, the Prime Minister has condemned public execution as abhorrent. It's as the US plans for the killing of a former army major by firing squad to be live streamed. An update now in Riyadh, with a passenger terminal being hit with a projectile a day after.
2: When you go abroad, everyone knows the best way to make yourself understood is to just say everything in English, but louder.
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2: Prime Minister Andy Burnham is set to publish all the details of his dealings with Manchester City in his previous mayoral role. Opposition leaders have called for everything to be out in the open, including hospitality gifts and minutes from meetings. City have been found guilty of breaching Premier League financial regulations, but they maintain their innocence. The Saudi-led coalition fighting Iran-backed Houthi rebels in Yemen said a projectile has struck a passenger terminal at the international airport in Riyadh. It comes just a day after a missile struck the same terminal and killed 13 people. The Houthis have claimed responsibility for that. Police have launched a murder investigation after a man in his 20s was stabbed to death outside of a pub in Birmingham. West Midlands police were called to the Beggar's Bush pub on Chester Road just before 2 a.m. on Sunday morning. A man in his 20s died at the scene. Now, some spoilers for all of you Strictly Come Dancing fans after a second couple has been sent home. Everyone's favourite omelette maker, Melanie Walters, has become the second celeb to leave the ballroom. That's the latest. From Radio News Hub, I'm Matthew Dudley.
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1: Andy Burnham says the UK would back an energy ceasefire between Russia and Ukraine. It's after claims from US President Donald Trump that one has been agreed. But Ukrainian President Volodymyr Zelensky says he wasn't aware of the development, but that it's good news after intensified strikes over the weekend. Russia are yet to comment. A new trial is aiming to improve the survival and recovery of children in intensive care. It's being led by Great Ormond Street Hospital. Critical care research nurse Kate Plant says it's an inclusive trial.
2: And that's great because it means that we can involve most children into research and kind of integrate research into their care.
1: Less than a fifth of Gen Z adults aged 18 to 24 are financially independent from their parents or other relatives. That's according to a new report, which says that many can only afford basic living expenses. And Sacha Baron Cohen will perform on the West End next year, headlining one of Quentin Tarantino's plays. From Radio News Hub, I'm Lucy Gorman-Lee.
0: The Night Flight on Colourful. Do you need a pick-me-up at any time of day? Well, tune in to soulful music hits on Colourful. Coming up.